overwhelmed, and homesick for something that this world can't give us. Heaven down here is a cry for the presence of Jesus in the middle of all of it. It's a prayer for the Holy Spirit to come near, for God's will to be done, and for His kingdom to come on earth as it is in heaven.

0: The song's gone all over the world. In fact, in a prison in Bali, it became associated with an entirely different event.
1: Yes, I was reading the newspaper one day and just came across this story of these prisoners who had faced a death sentence for drug trafficking offences 9 years before. And it went through the story, and then it said at the moment of death, they were singing this song, 10,000 Reasons, Bless the Lord. And I thought, man, that's astonishing. Anyway, a few weeks went past and I heard from one of the pastors who'd been present at that time. And she just told us of how, man, these guys, they were inspiring worshippers. They'd become Christians since becoming convicted. And their lives had radically been transformed. They were radically transforming the lives of others there in that prison, but they still had to face the death sentence. And as they did so, they did it with dignity.

See, but they also did it with worship on their lips and in their hearts. And Andrew and Mayu were their names. And you can read the story in the book. It's so inspiring. I came out of it thinking, if you can face a firing squad and still be found with a song of faith and hope and worship on your lips and in your heart, then I think you can pretty much face anything in this life and still be found singing to Jesus.

0: singing towards the end of the record. The record's kind of finished, and it's kind of happened for me a couple times now in recording where kind of some songs come last minute. And I thought, man, I had this thought, I should really write a song with my friend Ed Cash. I haven't written with Ed in a while. We've written lots of songs together. He wrote How Great Is Our God with me and other songs, and I haven't written with him in a while. And I just sent him a text saying, hey, man, are you around? I just feel like we're supposed to write a song together. I get a text back immediately saying, you're kidding me. He's like, this is unbelievable. He said, I just, in the middle of the night, my wife just wakes up and she said, Ed, I just need you to pray for me. I feel all this stuff, all this coming against me. And would you just pray? And he said, so I started praying and kind of in the middle of the night, and I grabbed my guitar and I just started singing this little chorus out. It just came to me. And he said, I thought about that song and I thought, man, I should write that with Chris. He goes, now I get a text from you that you're coming. And he said, so when I hear this, I'm like, wow, I got it. This is going to be amazing. And so he plays me this little chorus. I know who goes before me. I know who stands behind. The God of angel armies is always by my side. The one who reigns forever, he's a friend of mine. The God of angel armies is always by my side. And he said, now I don't know what to do with anything ever, other than that. I just have this chorus. And so I started thinking, I just loved it. I was like, man, that's just an amazing way to sung everything. And so we started sitting down and started thinking, what's the song really about? And I started writing these verses, these lyrics, and so Whom Shall I Fear part, and the bridge, and all the things around it that really, but he had this chorus that I really feel it was one of those, you know, you can work and work and work for a song, and then there's sometimes they just flow through you as a prayer. As a man, I'm rising up right now, and whatever's coming against me, I'm singing this back against it, and I'm singing this in faith to God. And that's one of these songs. I love it. I think people will find that in their most desperate times. Maybe we'll turn to this song. There's an interesting story in 2 Kings, chapter 6, and it's the story of Elisha, the prophet Elisha. And his servant has come to him, and there's an army that's coming down on Elisha. And Elisha says, I love this. He says, don't worry. He looks at his servant and says, there's nothing to worry about. He said, those who are with us are more than who are with them. He said, Elisha prayed to him and said, Lord, would you open up the eyes of my servant that he may see what's really happening right now? And it says, and the servant's eyes were open. He said, he looked and the mountains around the village were filled with these armies of God and horses and chariots. He just saw them all around. And that's the heart of this. That's what I'm trying to say in this song. When people hear this song, it's my prayer, it's my hope that their eyes are open and that they know that they're surrounded by a God of angel armies. We're living in a time of panic and a time of fear and a time of anxiety. People are, you know, just feel so much coming at them from every way. You feel surrounded every way in this world with just, you know, with just so many troubles. And my heart is when I hear this song is that their eyes are opened again to realize what's really going on. That those who are for us are more than those who are against us. And that you're surrounded by these angel armies that God surrounds. He comes before you, he stands behind you. And what amazing, that ought to just lift people's faith. And I hope that, you know, when you get to the bridge of this song, it says, so nothing formed against me shall stand. You hold the whole world in your hands. It's just, that's just what I hope people really sense. It's just that faith rising up. The God of angel armies
1: is always by my side. Hey everybody, we're Gareth and Ali from Ren Collective. And for us as a community and as a band, joy and celebration has always been at the very heart of our message. We believe that choosing joy and choosing to celebrate despite the circumstances is exactly what gives us the strength to sustain us through them.
2: Yeah, and a few months ago we really had to put this into practice. We travel pretty much all the time with our little son Arthur, who's almost two. And a few months ago we had the joy of becoming pregnant, and there's so much excitement, and it's just this new chapter. And a few weeks later we miscarried and we lost the little baby, and there was just so much disappointment and so much you feel like God has let you down, that you had this promise of life and it was taken away from you, and you feel like a failure and abandoned all the same. And it was a real time in our lives where we had to really actively pursue joy to find our strength. And you know, God just doesn't want us to survive. He doesn't want us to just live day by day.

0: He has called us and birthed us to flourish and to grow and just to create this beautiful picture for his fame and glory. And we were actually on the road at the time and had to literally just get up on stage and worship through those times and praise him through those times when our faith was shaken and we didn't really feel like it a lot of the time. We just had to lift up a song and lift up praise and proclaim the truths of scripture that the joy of the Lord is our strength, that he is working all things for good. And we just find that a really hard place to come from, but it was a real truth of scripture that we found.
1: Yeah, and proving the fact that the scripture is true, that we put it into practice, yeah. That we chose joy and faith and trust rather than despair and cynicism. Because, I mean, for us, we wouldn't have got through that time without God's strength. And we really, you know, most people think that joy is just for happy people or for optimists, or it's easy when times are good. But for us, we really proved it in a difficult circumstance. That's what gave us the strength to go on. And we want to encourage you to do the same, that no matter what you're going through in life, no matter what your picture and your story looks like, no matter what your storms are and your difficulties are, that the joy of the Lord is your strength.
2: Already won. The king is on the move and the devil is on the run.
3: So all these songs I wrote while people weren't able to go to church, a lot of people weren't able to go to work. Suddenly, friends that they had been close to, family that they had been close to, there's a wedge drove right in the middle of them because of a way they voted, a thing that they saw, a hashtag that they used, a way that they viewed things differently. And suddenly, you couldn't just disagree with anyone. You had to strap a jersey on, right? And it got nuts. And then because we couldn't go back to church, it was hard to get around people that were sort of like-minded, if they're still like-minded. And I could see it in people's faces. And I felt it myself at times, like, man, where do we go from here? How are we going to get this back, right? And then when church started letting back in, we started coming back to church. Not everybody came back to church, right? And we started thinking, man, are we going to be okay? You know, I don't think at any point during that, God was up there going, what are we going to do, right? When I read people like Paul in the book of Philippians telling us to have joy while he's in prison, he's saying that because he knows the end to this story, because he follows the God that is the king of the end of this story, right? Not because we're the good guys and we can talk trash and we can get out there and just be jerks to the world, but I can rest in the fact that I know God wins. I know he's made the way. I know how this is going to wrap up. So we can rest in that, even in the middle of crazy. We can rest in the calm of who Jesus is. And that's where this song came from. Man, it might look crazy right now. It might look like we're going down, but let me remind you, the devil has never been charging. The devil is only retreating, right? Jesus said, I'm going to build my church and the gates of hell will not prevail against it. Man, you need a good old country preacher to remind you. I remember the country preachers back in the day, and they'd say, you notice hell has gates. And they'd say, gates, they don't charge nothing. They're just locked and scared to death, right? We're the ones charging. We can read scripture and we see this is not the first tough situation the church has been in. God has always walked us through. He's going to walk us through. And Jesus somehow at the end of this is going to be in heaven with the entire church. Not one person will be missing because he is on the move and the devil is on the run.

was the day after my very first Dove Awards, and I remember being completely overwhelmed. I walked into the studio, and Paul and Jason, my producers, were in there, and they're like, all right, what's going on in your world? How's it been? It was the first time we had written since How Can It Be? I just remember feeling like so much had happened the night before. How do I come back down to normal? How do I come back down to reality? And started realizing these patterns of like really high highs and then, okay, now there's a low. Really high high, now there's a low. And involving expectation in that space can just leave you kind of questioning your identity. Where do I fit in? Where is my security? Where is my footing?

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1: So when writing, you say, I just remember feeling for the first time pretty conflicted.

God just steps in and supersedes my inadequacies. This entire song was so that every single night I would get up on stage and remind myself, no, this is the truth. This is the truth. This is the truth. Don't get buried in confusion. Don't get buried in like waywardness. Just remember to steady the course, steady the course. So that's the story behind Music.

0: But not last year, the year before last year.
1: They all blend together.
0: At this point, they kind of do. Okay. 2023, where did you come from?
2: Yeah, right.
0: But I wrote the song kind of out of some hard battles I was facing in my life. But someone said to me after I told my testimony, they were like, you know what I love about your story is that God is in it. And so I walked away from that being like, oh my goodness, I think I'm going to take that. I'm going to use that. So I did. I went into a write and I was like, guys, I think we need to call this God is in this story. And the other two writers I had in the room were just like, yes, that's it. That's the title of the song, or it's just going to be a part of the song in some way. We started telling our stories, just kind of getting into it. And I was like, wow, it's amazing to see how God is truly present, even in the hardest of moments. He's in every detail. And it's even down to like the smallest of like specks in our story, you know, like it's so cool to see how he's just all around us. And so I wrote the song and knew that it was something that I wanted to share at some point, but held on to it. It wasn't, you know, the first song that we released, but it was going to be, but In Jesus' name happened to come along. And so things got, you know, switched up, but then it ended up being single number two. And I had just gone out with Big Daddy Weave on tour. I had gotten to go out for like a few days with them. And it's so wonderful to see Mike Weaver do his thing.
2: Yeah.
0: I mean, he's really an incredible human
3: being.
0: Born to
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0: But truly everything he does is a ministry. And so it was kind of a no-brainer for me. Mike is the person to have on this song. And, you know, it wasn't really hard to decide that, you know? It was just like, all right, let's do it. And we just jumped right in and got him on the song. And I was like, holy cow, this is amazing. And I can't wait for the world to hear this. And then it was just, again, left in God's hands. And he really took off with it. So I'm just super grateful for Mike and his story. Because it was really cool to see how something that I felt was my story at one point.
4: Chainbreaker really just started out as a prayer. It was something that for months, when I would travel back and forth from Arkansas to Nashville, I would, you know, just, it was almost like I was riding shotgun with the Lord sitting in the seat beside me and we were having a conversation. And every day I would just pray for that song that was going to speak to a generation of people, and maybe not just a generation, but people from all walks of life, young and old. And I was really trying to write a song that would reach lost people and people who were coming out of some of the things that I came out of. For years, I struggled with addictions and rejections, and just I had myself convinced that I wasn't good enough. And so I wanted to write a song that, you know, really told people who Jesus was and that we don't have to live in those fear of those chains that they've already been broken. And Chainbreaker has become a song that I feel like believers have attached to just as much as non-believers, because I hear from people all over the world now who have been Christians for years and they've just forgotten who Jesus is. And I think it's a reminder that he's already broken our chains and he is the Chainbreaker. And so for me, it's been really cool just to be a small part of, you know, what God's doing with this song.
3: We got
4: the first meeting with Mia Fields. And I just remember sharing my story with her and Jonathan Smith. And out of that conversation, Chainbreaker was kind of mentioned. I'd been doing prison ministry at my church. And I thought, what a cool title. You know, what an awesome thing to say about what God's doing in my life and what he can do in other people's lives. I remember immediately after writing it and demoing it out that it was special and that there was going to be something about this song that

could really speak to people. Really, the song relates to me on so many levels. I'm thinking about the first verse. It says, if you've been walking the same old road for miles and miles, if you've been hearing the same old voice tell the same old lies, that was such a part of my life for years, just dead-end road after dead-end road. And just hearing this voice in my head that said, you know, you're not gonna make it, you know. Everything you've ever tried to do, you get to the end of it and you fail at it. And so for that, that was just a really personal lyric for me, knowing that I have and I've conquered it, but it's been through Jesus and not on my own doing. When I was lost, he was a waymaker. When I had pain, he took it away, and he broke all those chains that I had basically given myself. Just looking back and thinking of all the things I struggled with throughout my life and writing this song, I realized that, you know, not only can Jesus break my chains, but if you're struggling with addictions or just own personal hang-ups, he can break those chains. All you have to do is surrender your life to him.

0: He Is With Us, for me, is a song about trust. We can trust our God. He knows what he's doing. And that is not always a very easy thing to do.
1: Because it doesn't always feel like he knows what he's doing, you know?
0: That's
1: it's such
0: true.
1: A different thing to know in your head and to feel it in your heart. And I think because Chris and I have been through a lot of tough times between your mom getting sick and us canceling a year's worth of shows, to be with her and then to kind of look at our life and go, really, God, like, are you with us? It didn't really feel like it, you know, in that second. But he showed us that he had never left our side, you know. So this song for us is sort of our anthem. And we hope that listeners are reminded, no matter what place they're in, no matter how alone they feel, that he is with them because he's been with us.

Are you thankful that he made you whole? Are you thankful that he made you whole?

0: 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This is.
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0: Father, in the name of Jesus, I pray for those discouraged. 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I pray for those who have no more hope, who are angry, who are frustrated, who are tired.
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0: Who are enraged, who are asking questions, who are looking for you. Father, I pray just by your power, by your spirit, that you settle their souls, Father. Settle our souls. Before you can do anything outward, work on us inward. Settle our souls, Father, to be able to manage what you're going to do. Settle our souls to be able to be enlarged and stretched and have the capacity for what you're going to do. Settle us, Father. Settle us. Settle the nation. Hallelujah. Settle the angry. Settle the tired. Settle the frustrated. You said, come unto me, all of you who are tired, who are weary, who are tired of fighting, who are tired of yelling, who are tired of being unheard. Come to me, and I will give you rest, Father.

0: cause us to be angry, but sin not. Yes. The rest of the Holy Spirit that doesn't allow what people may do to us, how people may hate us, to affect what you're doing in us.
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0: The rest of the Holy Spirit. And Father, we release your power. We release your word. We release your spirit. We release, we release, hallelujah. 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

minds. By your spirit move, by your spirit move, by your spirit move. 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
1: Yes.
0: Carried us through the silverware. We're standing on your faithfulness, your consistency, your never changingness. That's what we're speaking and praying from. Some of us may not have all the hope we need, may be discouraged, but we thank you that there's an authority that is so much stronger than our hopelessness. There's an authority that's so much stronger than our discouragement. It's the authority of our Lord Jesus Christ, who reigns on this earth. Yeah, who reigns on this earth. Father, have your way. We will trust you. We will trust you. 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
1: What would you do? Nothing's impossible. 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Nothing's impossible. So what can't you do?

and Grophobia America, and almost say, and you're gospel, Yamrana, Yamma, my fan reason, that Yamma, Colibu. Maybe I get my now on a labor ward hall. Yamma, a way ye. Normal friends said from Paul, me, who's so many munyam, normal friends, who's your man, normal friend, one more by yours upon Munia. Some in come, like you do American Bazia, Bonini, be said Susie, who called them. American show, your choir fundraising near Babaye, Colibu Hospital. Oh, besides, already say or show. Your choir been your 1 month. Me again a passport near man 3 months. Nina no account a friend of Martin, also cancer. Me again a passport near man 3 months. And said from Ponzo, a kind, no, so Yamano 3 months. It drew me so up, Brunini said, maybe a musician. And don't mind me, son, I'm saying, go here. Timmy John, I'm a drink, you say, ah, no. So if you're four behind, I'd be an answer there. Not in young a musician. Ye be a mean coming and saying, and I'm sure John is in 200 million. Say, me, my office, and it is over to which I because he and I'm a couple of pine, I'm saying, Raddy, wow, that much of the mommy, a channel person called your visa. I had channel upon him since I knew me and I made a toy near one meeting. You grew up in this, are you here again? I'm saying, yes, I'm here. What is the proof? Let me see this nigga in them. Was it take time? No, I'm taking time, saying, and not their way in the answer. Now, what you are, American boys, you're gonna need why you're much in a Bonino, a friend, and was it? You know this guy? A corner copy or a minimum was A. He's the one of the best gospel musicians in the country today. And a Bonin show is that so, sir. Bonini, a minimum, no, beside ashes, Bonini, beside say. You know why I have an MC? No, because of what I did to you yesterday, I'm going to give you 5 years this time. I'm doing passport man what this move 5 years and je na mda me me koye akwane de omu nyina ekwa bo chire jam na akwane so fa ya wede nya bo trenesia me ye special invitation bro na msu me nya me visa o na o se wan me de chose eh 1 month 5 years and I said to say ah I don't know boni no my 3 months and then the 1 month

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Hello, good morning. Welcome to the morning news on 3FM 92.7. We're coming to you live from our studios here at Adisawe Kanda. My name is Christabel Success Treve. Coming up this morning, Human Sexual Rights and Family Values Bill not becoming law anytime soon because President John Mahama says bill passed by Parliament still has some way to go. Also this morning, effective today, Ghana High Commission in Pretoria temporarily suspends registration for the ongoing voluntary repatriation exercise for Ghanaians residing in South Africa. Plus, no transport fare increases today as

0: Thank you for staying with us. Now, it appears the desire of advocates to see the Human Sexual Rights and Family Values Bill become law will not materialize soon. This is because President John Mahama has stated that the bill passed by Parliament is not yet ready for presidential assent, noting that the process still has some way to go. Parliament last week passed the anti-LGBTQ bill too, among others. Speaking at Chatham House in London on Monday, he explained that concerns have been raised regarding the bill's passage, particularly issues related to quorum and procedural compliance during parliamentary proceedings. Take a listen.
1: I just got some communication that the speaker was reading a statement to address the issue of the lapses in the passage of the bill. And so, like I said, when I was the opposition leader, the president has a number of options in this matter. It must come for assent. And so once the president gets it, you go through it because you are not part of the discussion in parliament. And so the legal representative, the legal counsel in the presidency and the attorney general would sit on it because it was a private member's motion. Right. This was not a government bill. Mm. And so we'll look at it and make sure that everything is in order before the president is advised to assent.
0: President John Dramani Mahama there. Now, Speaker of Parliament Alban Bagbin says he was surprised at the speed by which the Human Sexual Rights and Family Values Bill was passed by Parliament.
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0: He has, as a result, summoned the two leaders of the House to explain matters to him, insisting such a critical bill must be passed by consensus.
3: And in fact, when it was passed on Friday, it was even a surprise to me, because I knew that they were going to start the consideration of the bill. And that was the instructions I left before I went to attend to other activities. It was Friday, and members wanted to go home early to their constituencies, and what we're going to see today. And so I knew they wouldn't have completed it. But all of a sudden, I read about this passage. I reacted, and later I saw on TV all the things that happened. And so this evening, I've asked the leaders to meet me in my office.
0: That's the Speaker of Parliament, Alban Bagbin, speaking there. Now the minority caucus in Parliament has accused the government and the ruling NDC of weakening the Human Sexual Rights and Family Values Bill through extensive amendments before its passage by Parliament last Friday. The Member of Parliament for Ascent South, Reverend John and Tim Fojo, was addressing a media briefing. Take a listen to him.
4: And make it enticing, incentivize, advertise, campaign for it. Don't do it. But they say that no, insert this immunity. This is an immunity clause. You are lifting them above the law and saying that if you are within these categories, you can do anything that promotes LGBT, that advocates for LGBT, supports and sponsors LGBT, enables LGBT, and just by virtue that you fall within these categories, as for you, you are above the law. You should be exempted.
0: Reverend John in Team Forjo is a Member of Parliament for Ascent South. The Ghana High Commission in Pretoria has announced a temporary suspension of registration for the ongoing voluntary repatriation exercise for Ghanaians residing in South Africa. The suspension takes effect from today, June 2, 2026, and is intended to allow the High Commission and relevant Home Affairs authorities to process and screen the large number of applications already received. According to a statement issued by the High Commission, more than 1,500 Ghanaians have so far registered to be repatriated, with verification and processing of the applications currently underway. The mission noted that the overwhelming response necessitated a temporary halt in new registrations to ensure a well-coordinated exercise. The High Commission assured members of the Ghanaian community who have not yet registered that the repatriation exercise has not ended. It indicated that details of the next phase of registration would be communicated in due course. after the current applications have been processed. Meanwhile, the sector minister says that all is set for the second batch of Ghanaian evacuees to leave South Africa once a landing permit is granted by the South African authorities for the aircrafts to land.
5: Final batch of Ghanaians in South Africa have all now registered. We have a little above 600. Earlier, those who wrote their names was in the region of 800, but it's clear that we'll have to go beyond that. We now are exceeding 900, but thanks to the compassionate leadership of His Excellency John Dramani Mahama, he has said that all Ghanaians in harm's way, in distress, who are being harassed, are being dehumanized, we should not leave anyone behind.
0: Samuel Okudjetua Blakwa is the Minister for Foreign Affairs. Road transport operators have dismissed reports of a 20% increase in public transport fares expected to take effect today, Tuesday, June 2, 2026, describing the announcement as unauthorized and not sanctioned by the appropriate bodies. In a joint statement, the Ghana Private Road Transport Union, GPRTU, and the Ghana Road Transport Coordinating Council, GRTCC, said they had not engaged the Ministry of Transport in any discussions regarding a fare adjustment and therefore could not have approved such an increment. The leadership says the earlier announced adjustment was not discussed with the Ministry of Transport, nor did it follow the established fare adjustment protocols agreed upon between the ministry and the recognized transport operators. Godfred Abubere is General Secretary for the GPRTU.
6: So today, we had met the Transport Minister, and then we told him that we are the persons who normally have credited to sign the document to effect increment or reduction. For that matter, once we are not have no knowledge of that document, we also issued a communique today as a rebuttal on what they had done and to nullify that impression that they had created for all the traveling public, and that we think by tomorrow nobody should go to any terminal and pay any new lot of fare. And even if these cases is done, they should report to us. If it's a GPRTU terminal or a GRCC terminal, they should report to us. And then that particular terminal will be issued out of them.
0: That's GPRTU's General Secretary Godfred Abubere. Now, just before we head out, the Ghana Immigration Service has successfully returned 105 foreign nationals to their home countries after an intelligence-led operation in Asankrigwa led to the apprehension of 112 individuals suspected of being trafficked into Ghana. The raid carried out on May 20, 2026, targeted premises believed to be hosting persons engaged in commercial sex activities in the area. The seven suspects remained under investigation and could face prosecution if found culpable. That'll be it for the morning news here on 3FM 92.7. 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My name is Christabel Success Treve. Business is up next.

0: Hello, good morning. Welcome to the business news on Sunrise. Coming up this morning, as prices at the pumps hike, Chamber of Petroleum Consumers Ghana says trend likely to continue even after Iran-Israel-US tensions ease.
1: Chances of the world stock levels getting back to the pre-February 28th era is not going to be immediate. It could take 3 months in the minimum.
0: Meanwhile, Africa Policy Lens Fellow urges government must fully revamp Tema Oil Refinery to mitigate fuel crisis.
2: If we're able to get Tall to work on a full scale, that minimizes our dependence on importing this fuel. It means that we absorb a greater part of the challenges.
0: And much later, UK and Ghana launched £215 million growth partnership to drive maritime tech and green infrastructure boom through 2028. I am Christabel. Success Trevor will bring you details by headlines and other stories shortly. Please stay.

0: Thank you for staying with us. Now, consumers hoping for rapid relief at the local pumps following a potential de-escalation of geopolitical tensions between Iran and Israel, US, are likely to be disappointed. Executive Secretary of Chamber of Petroleum Consumers Ghana, COPEC, Duncan Amwa, has warned that the current upward trajectory of domestic fuel prices is poised to persist regardless of shifting dynamics in the Middle East, as global supply chains have been disrupted.
1: In the event that you even have crude coming in because the Strait of Hormuz, there's a cessation in hostility on the streets, chances of, you know, the world stock levels getting back to the pre February 28 era is not going to be immediate. It could take 3 months in the minimum, according to some reports that we have chanced upon. Should the US and Iran come to a deal today, you are not looking at the levels, the stock levels that we had returning to, levels anytime soon. And that would mean that demand will continue to outstrip supply, and that would mean that higher prices would continue to persist. And so these are not signs of, you know, a one-off, is it a cost push factor that Ghanaians would have to deal with. We may live with higher oil prices for some time, even if the war came to an end today.
0: Duncan Amwa is Executive Secretary of COPEC. Meanwhile, as volatile fuel price hikes continue to pressure local industries and households, the government has been urged to urgently step in and restore the Tema oil refinery Tor to full operational capacity. Making the call on Business Focus, a senior fellow at the governance and economic think tank Africa Policy Lens, Dr. Eric Boachiyadom, stated that bringing the national refinery back online is a critical prerequisite for achieving long-term fuel security and local price stability.
2: If we're able to get Tor to work on a full scale, that minimizes our dependence on importing this fuel. It means that we absorb a greater part of the challenges, and we wouldn't have to change so much to BDCs to import this fuel. You know, that would be one way of solving the challenge, rather than focusing on injecting. Yes, injecting is short term, you will see, you will do well. The city will appear to be doing. But in the long term, we will come back to this conversation. And this is what we kept saying since last year. You know, Michael, I think that for government should have, I think, short-term and long-term approach. One of the things that government did last year, which is the injection, was a short-term approach. And it has proven that it's not successful. It will not be successful in the long term. Another thing that I think government can consider, you know, is to improve our transportation system.
0: Dr. Eric Boachiyadom is a senior fellow at Africa Policy Lens. The president of the Ghana National Chamber of Commerce and Industry, Stefan Abbas Mizan, has issued an urgent appeal to the government to implement targeted policy interventions to protect local businesses from the devastating impact of soaring fuel prices. Speaking on behalf of the private sector on Business Focus, he warned that the continuous upward adjustment at the pumps are aggressively driving up production and operational overheads, making it increasingly difficult for local industries to remain competitive.
3: We need to look at tax incentives. Looking at all these things that are happening, all the costs cannot be passed on onto the consumer. So the government needs to take up certain actions that would mean that it's absorbing some of these costs. Other than that, it becomes very unbearable for the consumer. And also the manufacturer as well, considering all that is happening. So yes, government needs to come in with some of these things, subsidies, tax incentives, improvement in our infrastructure, as well as I was talking about, and then interest. I know that interest rate will be going up because there will be inflation. And the only way inflation can be controlled is one of the ways that it can be controlled is by increasing interest. But that also means that the private sector is crowded out of Boeing to be able to expand.
0: Away from that, the Ghana Private Road Transport Union, GPRTU, the nation's largest commercial transport operator, has called on the general public to completely disregard any announcements circulating regarding an immediate increase in transport fares effective today. The directive was issued by the General Secretary of the Union, Godfred Awuberi, following unilateral announcements by Sprinter driver groups attempting to enforce unapproved upward adjustments at various lorry terminals. Take a listen.
4: The ULI issues that the publication, if we look at it carefully, didn't have any particular officer who signed it. So, yes, we have all cited it, but GPSU as a body have not officially authorized that by Tuesday, 2nd June, first we will be adjusted up by 30%. No, we have not. What I can tell you for sure is that we are in talks with the transport minister. And until that negotiation table is completed, and then for that matter, a particular percentage margin is arrived at, then we would then write officially to our region, and the region would to draw that conclusion that by 2nd June we would go to review fares up by 20% without recourse to the known protocols. I don't think that one is proper. So if we are negotiating with the government, so there's no point giving a deadline as to when you want to effect. You see, the next price window is coming on Monday, 1st June. So we are both monitoring the situation to see whether the

0: at 11 sitting 75 pesewas. It's gained 2 pesewas. The British pound is selling at 15 sitting 80 pesewas. It's recorded no change. The euro is selling at 13 sitting 66 pesewas. It also lost 4 pesewas. However, be guided that these figures could be higher at the Forex Bureau now. On the global commodities market, Brent crude is trading at $95.07 per barrel. Gold is trading at $4,485.69 per ounce, down by $54.57. Cocoa is trading at $3,895 per ton, down by $28.
1: And that was an update from the Forex and commodities market. So that'll be all for the business news on Sunrise. For more business stories, please check out our website, 3news.com. I am Christabel Success Trevet. The rest of the Sunrise team are on standby. Don't go away.

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And this is exactly what the Lord's Prayer is about. Our Father who art in heaven, hallowed be thy name, thy kingdom come, thy will be done on earth as it is in heaven. Give us this day our daily bread, and forgive us our trespasses, as we forgive those who trespass against us. Lead us not into temptation, but deliver us from evil. For thine is the kingdom, the power, and the glory, forever and ever. Amen. Time check is 34 minutes after 6. Good morning to you wherever you are, whether you're home or getting ready for work, whether you're already in traffic or preparing the children for school. If you're heading back from a night shift or simply trying to gather your thoughts before the day begins. Welcome. This is Sunrise on 3FM 92.7. You know, one of the most interesting things about life is how quickly we move on from one milestone to the next. Yesterday, many of us were saying Happy New Month. May the month be kind to you. Today, the month has already begun. The excitement of the first day, it is gone. And June is now asking the real question, what are you going to do with me? Because new weeks are exciting, new months are exciting, new opportunities are exciting. But eventually the speeches end, and then work is expected to begin. Maybe that's the challenge for many of us this morning. We have goals, we have plans, we have things we said we would start, things we promised ourselves we would finish, places we want to get to. But between where we are and where we want to be sits something many people struggle with. Call it consistency. Not motivation, not talent, not luck. It is consistency. The ability to show up when nobody is clapping. The ability to continue when progress is too small to notice. The ability to trust that today's effort will eventually become tomorrow's result. And if there's one thing life teaches us, it is that most success stories, they don't happen overnight. Most of them are built quietly, one day, one decision, one sacrifice, one effort at a time. So wherever you find yourself this morning, don't underestimate the value of simply showing up. Keep going, keep building, keep learning, keep trying. Because sometimes the biggest mistake we make is quitting before the results have had a chance to catch up with the effort. Sometimes we give up so early. And on that note, welcome to another edition of Sunrise on 3FM 92.7. As always, we've got a packed morning ahead. Bring you the latest news. Massive thanks to Christabel Sassas Trevor for the latest news and business updates. Sunrise this morning, we're breaking down the stories, making headlines, separating the noise from the facts, and help you make sense of issues shaping Ghana and the world around us. Of course, we make time for the most important conversations, for the conversations that matter most, because informed citizens, they make better decisions. So settle in, grab that cup of tea, that cup of coffee, or porridge, whatever gets your morning going. My name is Noble Crosby Annan. We're doing this with Kay Cujo, and most importantly, you, the listener. So settle in, buckle up, and let's get started. This is Sunrise on 3FM 92.7.

this morning on Sunrise while many slept. Coach Carlos Queiroz and the Ghana Football Association, they were working. While you were sleeping, the squad for the World Cup is finally out. 3 to 6 months squad. Who has made it? Are there any surprises? I don't think so. Well, we had a 28-man squad already, and then we just took two goalkeepers out of it. We have the final team making it to the Mundial. Talk about that extensively this morning. Also this morning, there's still news about the anti-LGBTQ bill. Some comments made by the Speaker of Parliament, Alban Bagwin. Some comments made by the President himself. President Mahama, will you sign the bill? President Mahama, will you sign the bill? Lots of interpretations, lot of meaning, connotations. We'll get into that conversation this morning as well. And this morning, talk to us also on our social media platforms, 3FM927. What is the Transport First situation? Drivers in your area, have they begun charging the 20% increase or not? GPRTU says they have not started. Concerned drivers say they want to do it. Some drivers say they want the 20%. In fact, they want more than 20%. They say that they have been at the receiving end of a lot of unfortunate news, a lot of bad news. They are not treated fairly. We'll get into that conversation this morning as well. President John Dramani Mahama, he says that the flooding situation is as a result of citizen indiscipline. Shock you or no shock you.

0: some news also about South Africa. And I'm talking about the repatriation of some more Ghanaian citizens. As we speak, there is a temporary suspension of their repatriation registration by Ghana's High Commission in South Africa. We'll tell you why. Some 610 Ghanaians expected to arrive in the country. When are they coming? What do we know? What is happening in South Africa? Is South Africa beginning to play hardball? We'll get into the details of all of that on Sunrise on 3FM 92.7. And of course, you're a major part of the show. So join us on our Facebook page, 3FM 92.7. I'd be glad to share your thoughts with the rest of the world. So let's start with a newspaper review, starting with the Ghanaian Times newspaper this morning. And these are the stories on the front page of the Ghanaian Times. President Mahama says Ghana open for business. President Mahama woos UK investors, tout stability, economic recovery. Also, 250 million investment to transform their mining operations. That's captured on page 13 of the paper. Integrity key to building trust in institutions. Dr. Asibe Iyabua. On page 3 of the paper, road crashes, 1,009 die in first quarter of 2026. These are the stories captured on the front page of the Ghanaian Times newspaper. I'll take you now to the exclusive newspaper. It says that Greater Accra steps up flood preparedness. Also, Africa cannot remain a market for the ambitions of others. Alex Apau-Dade is saying, Mahama announces return of local crude refining, also protecting the vulnerable, exposing the reality of child abuse. These are some of the stories you'd find on the front page of the exclusive newspaper. The Daily Democrat, it says that nothing but the truth. On the front page, President Mahama unveils bold plan to end crude export dependency. It also telling us that Africa must deliberately build business champions. Alex Daddy is saying, and GRA boss rolls out new digital tax system. Greater Accra intensifies flood prevention measures ahead of heavy rains. Mining boss threatens violent showdown over Galamsey invasion and protecting the vulnerable, exposing the reality of child abuse. The Daily Democrat is reporting these stories on its front page this morning. To the Catalyst newspaper, it says that Jakpa secures first special STEM SHS for Upper West. A sword cut for landmark project in ISA. That's the director for special operations at the National Security Council Secretariat, Richard Jakpa, secures first special STEM SHS for Upper West. Also, Akufo-Addo's refusal to sign anti-LGBTQ bill was constitutional deviation. That's according to lawyer Eduji Tamaklo. Ghana-UK trade tops £1.5 billion, but greater opportunities remain, according to President John Dramani Mahama. Also, 120 jobs secured for South Africa evacuees. Foreign Minister appeals to CEOs and entrepreneurs for more support. 3FM. Now to the National Enquirer newspaper. It says that Mahama warns SOE CEOs. That story is on page 3 of the paper. Also, government unveils new cocoa financing module on pages 2, 3, 4, and 5 of the National Enquirer newspaper. Opofosu joins Royal Fund Board. Jakpa boosts education in Dafiama Bosi Isa. Africa must build its own champions. KGL boss. NPA intensifies fight against fuel smuggling. These are some of the stories you find on the front page of the National Enquirer newspaper. I'll give the daily guide to Kay Kujo to walk us through the stories on the front page. But before that, the daily graphic. It says that reset agenda wins investor confidence. £215 million UK deals signed. £215 million. Also, governor waits flight permits to evacuate more Ghanaians from South Africa. That's on page 13 of the paper. This is one of those stories that we'll be talking about this morning as well. Also, African Games contract. Auditor General goes after 580 million cedis losses. Auditor General goes after 580 million cedi losses. You go to the center spread of the Daily Graphic newspaper. It says that Ghana, South Korea sign visa waiver agreement. We'll get the details shortly. Also, we need courageous journalists, civil society activists to fight corruption, according to the Commission of Human Rights and Administrative Justice. Let's tackle extreme poverty causes, Ochehene, to World Bank and others. The back page, carers eyes positive start against Wales. It comes with the pictures of Jordan Ayew, the captain of the Black Stars, and Ethan Kwame Ampadu. Listen to the name, Ethan Kwame Ampadu, but he plays for Wales. That's what you get if you don't plan well. Okay, what do you have?
1: Yes, good morning.
0: Good morning, good morning.
1: And on the daily guide, we have Mahama hints at returning gay bill to parliament. Tension in NDC over flag bearer race.
0: Mm-hmm.
1: And we have government to establish largest gold refinery, says Sami Jemfi. And we have a Akontar Mines reported illegal miners, says ex-minister Kwabena Otreda Komensa. And 31 amendments have weakened anti-LGBTQ bill, says the minority.
0: 31 amendments.
1: Yes.
0: Say that it has weakened the anti-LGBTQ bill. And President Mahama has also been talking about it, responding to a question whether or not he will sign it. Did you hear the president's response?
1: Yes, I think he made some valid concerns. It's, it's quite a process, so it's only normal that he responds accordingly, because if you listen to the Speaker of Parliament, the Speaker had some concerns, and yes,
0: the Speaker had some concerns. He says he gave instructions that it be considered, not that it be passed. Well, let's listen to the Speaker of Parliament first, and then we'll hear what President Mahama has said and their reactions.
2: You know the copious instruments and laws on human rights. All over, I have to go through all, from the UN Charter to the African People's Rights and what all. We have to go through all. Then we have also our development partners who have a lot of contributions to make. We have the United Nations coming in with proposals, some memo and everything. We as Ghanaians also have to dig deeper into our cultures, our customs, our values before we came out with what was passed on Friday. And in fact, when it was passed on Friday, it was even a surprise to me, because I knew that they were going to start the consideration of the bill. And that was the instructions I left before I went to attend to other activities. It was Friday, and members wanted to go home early to their constituencies. No one were going to sit today. So I knew they wouldn't have completed. But all of a sudden, I read about this passage. I reacted, and later I saw on TV all the things that happened. And so this evening, I've asked the leaders to meet me in my office. So they will be here for us to go through it. This is such a critical bill that we believe there must be consensus. But it's not about passing bill. It's about implementing it and making sure that it benefits the people.

0: this is arguably the biggest political and legal conversation in the country right now. Because over the past few days, the issue has moved very quickly. From parliamentary debate to passage, and now a new phase of interpretation, statements and political signalling. The Speaker of Parliament, he promised that he said that the bill will be passed. After the bill has been passed, it was passed in his absence, by the way. And now he says that he left instructions that it be considered, and he's surprised that the bill has passed. That alone has triggered questions about procedure, about timing, and how the final stages were handled within Parliament. Now, let's shift to the executive side. President Mahama, he has also weighed in, and his position, at least for now, is that while Parliament has completed its work, the bill is still far from becoming law. He has pointed to the fact that there still may be constitutional, legal, and procedural steps that must be carefully considered before any decision to assent is made. And that is where the conversations become even more interesting. Because we're having three different signals shaping the same issue. Parliament says the bill has been passed. The Speaker is surprised about how quickly it was concluded. And the President is signaling caution that there's still a long road ahead before it becomes law. So, of course, you expect interpretations to flow naturally, and they already emerge. Some believe this is simply the constitutional process playing out. No hidden agendas, no games, no gimmicks. Parliament legislates, the presidency reviews, and the legal system may also be engaged if challenges arise. Others see it as a more political balancing act, where the government is trying to manage strong domestic expectations. As a conservative society, we want the bill passed. It has been passed. We're happy. Hooray. But there's some impact, there's some effect. So government is trying to manage the domestic expectations around the bill while also navigating legal scrutiny and international attention. You think you did ground? We've not even gotten to the conversation where is this the same bill that was given to former President Akufo-Addo? 31 amendments. The minority say that this has watered down the bill. But let's listen to President John Dramani Mahama now. He was speaking in the UK when he was asked about this anti-gay bill.
1: Parliament has been considering it, and it was supposed to have been passed last week. There have been a few issues raised. One, that's there wasn't quorum when it was passed. That's an issue that has come up. And then two, there were some procedural lapses in terms of its passage. I just got some communication that the speaker was reading a statement to address the issue of the lapses in the passage of the bill. And so, like I said, when I was the opposition leader, the president has a number of options in this matter. It must come for assent. And so once the president gets it, you go through it because you are not part of the discussion in parliament. And so the legal representative, the legal counsel in the presidency and the attorney general would sit on it because it was a private member's motion. Right. This was not a government bill. And so we'll look at it and make sure that everything is in order before the president is advised to assent. The president has another option. If there are some things that he thinks are a problem, he can refer to the Council of State for advice. The Council of State is an advisory body to the president. And so they'll take a look at it. And then they will advise the president. And if there are issues, substantial issues that are raised, the president would return the bill to parliament indicating exactly what the issues are. And so there's still quite a while to go before that bill becomes law.
2: Thank you.

equivocations about what we believe. I believe that we are completely aligned with the Christian Council in terms of your belief. And so we agree with the Speaker to relay the bill and let Parliament, you know, debate it. And if there are any amendments or whatever that have to be done, if the Parliament of the people of Ghana endorse the bill and vote on it and pass it and it comes to me as president, I will sign it.

0: of Ghana endorse the bill and vote on it and pass it, and it comes to me as president, I will sign it.
1: Okay. This is President John Dramani Mahama. This is while he was president. And this I played for you was months ago. He said that he will sign this thing. That now he says that there's still a long way to go, which is true. What you said is very true, that there's still a long way to go. This morning, we'll get to understand the processes a bill goes through before it becomes law. We'll really get to understand, we'll put the conversation into perspective and know exactly what is going on.

0: has been put out, and I listened to that full BBC interview. President Mahama has been clear that he will sign that bill, and he has no option than to sign that bill. BBC interview. President Mahama has been clear that he will sign that bill, and he has no option than to sign that bill. President Mahama has been clear that he will sign that bill, and he has no option than to sign that bill. President Mahama will know no peace from Sam George until he signs that bill. And he President Mahama will know no peace from Sam George until he signs that bill. President Mahama will know no peace from Sam George until he signs that bill. And he himself has said that to the clergy, that as a Christian, as a member of the Assemblies of God Church, he will sign that bill. What the president said to the BBC was in response to why President Akufo-Addo has not signed the bill. And he said to them that, look, what you, President Akufo-Addo, should have done instead of rejecting service of the bill was to have received the bill, stated what his displeasure is with the bill, which is what the Constitution says. The Constitution in Article 1067, President Mahama in his response to the BBC was referring to the Constitution of Ghana. Article 1067 says that when he gets to the president, he must within 14 days indicate whether he would sign or not sign. If he chooses not to sign, he then has to bring it back to parliament and then state in the memo to parliament the reasons why he's refusing to sign and add the recommendations to remedy those challenges he sees. Otherwise, within the 14 days, he can refer it within 30 days. He can refer it to the Council of State, who have 30 days to give him advice. That's what President Mahama was saying in that BBC interview. He was not saying that he now has to read the bill. President Mahama has read the bill. It's because he's read the bill that he told the clergy that when he becomes president, he will sign the bill, because President Mahama has no problem with anything in the bill. That explanation he was given was basically what the president should have done as a lawyer, in line with our constitution, because the president's decision not to have service of the bill on him is unconstitutional and shows you how reckless and irresponsible Akufo-Addo is as a president.
1: Samuel Nathi George there. He is a member of parliament for the good people of Ningo Pram-Pram. Speaking there, but earlier was President John Dramani Mahama, while he engaged some leaders, saying that if Parliament agrees, Parliament passes the bill and it gets to him, he, President John Dramani Mahama, he will sign the bill. Sam George also saying that President John Dramani Mahama will know no peace from Sam George if he does not sign the bill. Now, know this, that President Mahama has not said he will not sign the bill. He's only telling us the processes that we have to go through to get the bill signed. And Kekujo will first start the conversation on what a bill means. Let's educate ourselves first. Let's get to understand what this bill means and the journey has to go through so that we know the perspective we're putting the conversation in. Okay.
2: Yes, Crosby. I know you are probably wondering why it seems the president is making a U-turn.
1: No, he's not making a U-turn. He's only telling us that this is what he has to do.
2: Yeah.
1: But the interpretations people are giving is that if you're calling for equity, come with clean hands. While you're in opposition, you didn't seem to be more interested in the processes they had to go, in the legal bottlenecks we're likely to surround ourselves with if it is a center tool. You just wanted it done.
2: Yeah.
1: But now that you are in power, although you have an indication that you want to sign it, now you're concerned about the impact, about some, you know, here and there. That is what the conversation is about right now.
2: Yes. So I think to go into it, just so that we can give it a proper perspective for our listeners and our viewers on social media as well. What is a bill? What is a bill? A bill is a proposed law presented to Parliament for consideration before an act of Parliament. So when a bill is proposed, be it a public bill or a government bill or a private member bill or committee bill.
1: Mm-hmm.
2: It's supposed to be presented to Parliament for consideration before it becomes an act of Parliament.
1: Right.
2: So if we look at the types of bills, for public bills, for instance, this applies to the general public.
1: Mm-hmm.
2: A typical example is what we have seen with the most debated NETA bill, the cybersecurity bill, and so on.
1: Mm.
2: And then we look at government bills as well, which is often introduced by ministers mm-hmm. or the executive branch. So most laws passed in Ghana usually originate from government bills because it usually aligns with government business.
1: Mm-hmm.
2: Then we have the private members bill, often introduced by individual members of parliament, like this very one we are speaking to, the anti-LGBTQ plus mm-hmm. bill. No, it is not directly sponsored by government.
1: No, this is a private members
2: bill. That is why it's called a private members bill.
1: Mm.
2: So a group of people who believe that certain things need to take legal form
1: mm-hmm.
2: So it can be constitutionally recognized, organize themselves to sponsor some of these bills. And that is why it is called a private members bill.
1: Mm-hmm.
2: Then we have committee bills, which are usually prepared by parliamentary committees mm-hmm. after investigations or sector reviews.
1: Mm-hmm.
2: So say for our cocoa sector, for instance, if upon critical review, we realize that it needs overhauling. We need to ensure that it aligns with government business, it aligns with the national interest,
1: right.
2: it is more sustainable.
1: Mm.
2: So a committee within parliament will sit, deliberate, and then make some recommendations. So in that case, we refer to that as a committee bill.
1: Mm.
2: Then there's also the Constitutional Amendment Bill. What the Constitutional Amendment Bills does is seeks to amend provisions of the Constitution.
1: Mm.
2: So if we look at certain laws that are already in existence,
1: mm-hmm.
2: if we get to a point where we feel as a country it's important that since the Constitution is a living document
1: right.
2: and matures over time, the changing circumstances, it allows that such amendments are made, and it requires a special procedure. So it goes through a procedure before it is done. Then we have the money bills as well,
1: mm-hmm.
2: which deals with taxation, borrowing public funds,
1: mm-hmm.
2: and this can only be introduced by or on behalf of the president.
1: Right.
2: So typically, a bill before becoming a bill, would go through the draft policy stage where a lot of research is done, some stakeholder consultations are done, there's policy approval, there's cabinet consideration, and then it goes to the Attorney General for review.
1: Mm-hmm.
2: When it sits with the Attorney General, that's when the legal drafting begins.
1: Mm.
2: And constitutional compliance is checked, legislative drafting is undertaken, and then it goes to the cabinet approval, where government bills usually receive cabinet approval before submission to parliament. So once cabinet approves it, then it formalizes it for it to be submitted to parliament. Then when it's submitted to parliament,
1: mm-hmm.
2: it goes through a few steps as well. There is the first reading.
1: Right.
2: The bill is formally introduced. On the first reading, no debate takes place. It's an introduction of the proposed bill.
1: Mm-hmm.
2: And the title and objectives are presented. Then it goes to the committee stage.
1: Right.
2: That is when it is referred to the parliamentary committee.
1: Mm.
2: They review the clauses, invite memoranda conduct public consultations, and then they produce a report.
1: Mm.
2: Then it goes to public participation, where citizens like yourself and my very self can share 2 cents, where civil society like the CDD, Imani, Africa, and the likes can also make inputs. Then the businesses, professional bodies, traditional authorities, they may also submit a memoranda. So usually if the bill is based on particular objectives, you know, most contributors who are within that space and are affected directly by the bill are usually the ones who lead the conversations when it comes to the participation of citizenry and businesses and things like that. So a sector-specific bill will definitely attract a particular sector. Say if we were to have a bill on energy, it would be important for energy experts and
1: the
2: professionals.
1: Stakeholders in that area.
2: The stakeholders right. within that space to share their 2 cents. Then it goes to the second reading,
1: mm-hmm.
2: where there's a major policy debate, parliament debates on the objectives, principles, merits, constitutional issues, and so on. And then the consideration stage. At the consideration stage, it's a clause-by-clause examination because you need to make sure there's no ambiguity.
1: Mm.
2: You need to make sure there's clarity.
1: In fact, sometimes word-by-word.
2: Yes. So that's when there's a word-by-word a review. Mm. I remember doing some work for the Constitutional Review Committee and it required such that you analyze word by word, because a single word, you know, could mean so many things.
1: Yes.
2: So that is the consideration stage. Amendments are proposed, wordings are changed, and sections are added or removed, and so on.
1: Mm.
2: Then it goes for the third reading.
1: Mm-hmm.
2: So at the third reading stage, that is when there's a final parliamentary vote. So the bill is either passed or rejected.
1: Mm-hmm.
2: So in this case, concerning the anti-LGBTQ plus bill,
1: mm-hmm.
2: It was at this stage where it is on record that the bill was passed, mm-hmm. although the Speaker of Parliament says otherwise. Then from this stage, it goes for presidential assent.
1: Mm-hmm.
2: So that brings us to the point President Mahama was making, that a bill would go through all these stages before it gets to the president for presidential assent. And once it gets to the bill is sent to the president signs it,
1: mm-hmm.
2: and the bill becomes official law. But the president also has some exceptions. He can always refer the bill back for further deliberations, for further inputs, or if certain concerns have been shared and so on and so forth, he reserves the right to refer the bill back for those considerations to be taken into consideration. After the president does that,
1: mm-hmm.
2: then the bill goes for the bill becomes law. And then the law goes for gazette publication. So once it is gazetted, it is published officially, and the law becomes publicly accessible. So if you're familiar with Ghana Publishing, Assembly Press, they've been in the news recently for very good performance. That is one of their mandates. They are responsible for gazetting such documents,
1: right?
2: Into making them more accessible for the citizenry and even government officials. Then once that is done, the law takes effect immediately or on a specified date or by executive instrument. So basically, that is how a bill, you know, starts from stage one up until the Gazette stage.
1: And this morning, when we get into the big conversations, we'll get to put what the president said into perspective. And I'm reading a comment from Neron. And Neron, this is not... we're only trying to put everything in perspective here. This is not, if you like, an agenda or anything. We want to understand what the president means, and we're talking about the interpretations that people have given to the comment of the president, coming on the back of expectations that people had or have of the president, particularly when he was an opposition leader. So that's the crust of the conversation this morning. And when we get to big conversations, we'll delve into that matter as well.

0: 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In the past couple of months, Ghana has signed visa waiver agreements with countries including Colombia, Maldives, Mozambique, Zambia, Dominica, Antigua, Sao Tome and Principe, some other countries. It is part of widening Ghana's diplomatic push to ease travel restrictions. But also on the continent, there is a wide policy allowing visa-free entry for all African passport holders through an e-visa system that removes application fees but still keeps digital screening in place. So Ghana is opening its doors wider than before. What benefit is this bringing to Ghana? Is this a smart economic diplomacy move designed to boost tourism, designed to boost trade, and Ghana's role under the African Continental Free Trade Area? Well, Ghana is moving faster than its systems can handle. Some people are saying that it's good to do this, but let's do it slow. Especially when it comes to migration control, border management, and national security screening. Is Ghana building itself into West Africa's gateway economy, a hub where people, businesses, and capital flow more freely? Or Ghana is simply engaging in symbolic diplomacy that looks good on paper but may face pressure at the point of entry? Because while policymakers speak of integration and openness, commuters of policy, traders, tourists, and migrants will ultimately test whether this openness is efficient, secure, and sustainable. So again, this thing we're doing, in my opinion, is good. But are we putting in place all other measures so that we secure ourselves properly? Because if you open your doors too much, everything and everybody can enter. And then when they enter, you have to deal with what they bring. Okay, Kujo is giving us Ghana's visa waiver agreements, a new e-visa system. What do we know? Where have we come from? And what are we doing, Kay?
1: Yes, thank you, Crosby. I think the basic question we usually ask is how many countries has Ghana signed visa waiver agreements with?
0: Mm-hmm.
1: You know, and as we can see, there are two different numbers often quoted.
0: Okay.
1: It's important to distinguish them. We have countries whose citizens currently enjoy visa-free entry into Ghana through bilateral agreements.
0: Mm-hmm.
1: So at least 23 countries currently have visa-free access arrangements with Ghana for ordinary passport holders, according to the Ministry of Foreign Affairs updated list.
0: Mm.
1: So I'll take you through some of the countries. We have South Africa, Kenya, Rwanda, Morocco, Jamaica, Singapore, Malawi, Mozambique, Dominica, Bahamas, Barbados, Seychelles, Tanzania, Uganda, Zimbabwe, Lesotho, Eswatini, Grenada, Guyana, Sao Tome and Principe, Mauritius, St. Vincent and Grenadines, and Trinidad and Tobago.
0: So these are some of the countries that we have visa.
1: These are, yes, countries whose citizens enjoy free visa-free entry into Ghana through bilateral agreements.
0: Okay, okay.
1: And then there's...
0: But do we enjoy same with them? Is it a two-way?
1: Yeah, so I'm coming to the second category.
0: Okay.
1: That's countries Ghanaians can travel to without obtaining a visa beforehand.
0: Mm.
1: And based on what the Minister for Foreign Affairs announced in February this year, that holders of Ghanaian passports can now travel to approximately 50 countries and territories without obtaining a visa in advance through a combination of visa-free arrangements or visa waivers or visa on arrival facilities or reciprocal mobility agreements.
0: Okay.
1: So these destinations actually include 14 ECOWAS countries.
0: Okay.
1: Where we have Benin, Burkina Faso, Cabo Verde, Côte d'Ivoire, Gambia, Guinea, Guinea-Bissau, Liberia, Mali, Niger, Nigeria, Senegal, Sierra Leone, and Togo.
0: Mm.
1: And then we look at the other African countries. We have Botswana, Eswatini, Kenya, Lesotho, Malawi, Mauritius, Morocco, Mozambique, Rwanda, Sao Tome and Principe, Seychelles, South Africa.
0: Our friends.
1: South Africa.
0: Our brothers and sisters from
1: Tanzania, the South. Uganda, and Zimbabwe. So if you look at it, you

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1: Wide access. Since January last year, Ghana implemented a policy allowing citizens of all African countries to enter Ghana without first obtaining a traditional visa from a Ghanaian embassy. So this makes Ghana one of the most open countries in terms of mobility and continental integration, which we have been commended for. So it brings us to the main question that has been circulating for a while, that what is this new e-visa arrangement? What is the new e-visa arrangement?
2: And it is very new.
1: Yes. It's it was launched on the 25th of May, 2026.
3: Okay.
1: That was somewhere last week. And it also coincided with Africa Day and Africa Union Day celebrations as well. So previously, travelers had to visit a Ghanaian embassy or consulate, or complete paper forms, submit fiscal documents, wait for manual processing, receive visa stickers in passports. Now, applications are completed online. Payments are processed electronically. Applicants can track application digitally. And processing is expected to be faster and more transparent. And border security checks are integrated into the platform.
3: Okay.
1: Yes. So government indicates that complete applications may be processed within approximately 48 hours. And people are asking, what does the e-visa mean for Africans? And it's arguably the most significant political and economic aspect of the reform. From 25th May this year, citizens of all African countries can apply online. E-visas are issued free of charge. Security screening remains mandatory. And electronic travel authorization is issued before travel.
3: Okay.
1: Yes. And then it goes on to ask what has changed.
2: Exactly. Does it mean that for people who want to come into Ghana, who would want to use the e-visa platform, does it mean that the regular security checks, have we reduced it? Have we suspended it? What has happened to it? Are we safe as we do that?
1: I think it's been synchronized with the process
2: for
1: a more seamless, effect. So not that we have dumbed down on our security compliance. We haven't, but it has been integrated into the platform, to allow.
2: So we're not sacrificing security.
1: No, not at all.
2: Great.
1: Yes, I even listening to the minister on the day of the launch, I think that's one of the things he emphasized most, that now it becomes important to even uphold our security, our border immigration security, to ensure that it is efficient and well-resourced enough to be able to align with this great vision, which has come to light. So a lot of people are asking what has changed. To answer that, Ghana has not removed security checks.
2: Right.
1: Not at all. Instead, we have removed much of the cost, the paperwork and bureaucracy associated with obtaining visas for African travelers. I think it's in line with the Pan-African dream. You know, exactly. It's in line with
2: the borderless
1: African dream. Unfortunately, good morning, my South African brothers and sisters. So the economic significance of this, I mean, this is a government that came, the Ghanaian government, it's a government that came to power on the back of a reset agenda, a 24-hour economy. You know, it seeks to improve local and global, regional trade and so on. So it's important that initiatives like this or interventions like this, should have economic significance.
2: And true.
1: The policy is designed to increase tourism.

0: tourism arrivals, support the after implementation, that's mm-hmm. the African free trade implementation, and encourage intra-African trade as well, attract foreign direct investments, and also to strengthen Ghana's position as a regional aviation and business hub.
1: So there are a lot of advantages to what we are doing.
0: Yeah.
1: And this is purely for education. It's going to boost our tourism revenue because people will find it easier to come into
0: exactly.
1: the country for tourism. If you come, you want to invest, all the better. So it's going to attract investment as well.
0: Exactly.
1: And then we know the idea about intra-African trade, the African Continental Free Trade Area.
0: Yes.
1: So these are some of the measures or mechanisms Ghana has implemented to make yes. it easy. I mean, we are hosting it, so we should be seen to be doing, you know, something. And then there's the bit too about the Pan-African credentials that you mentioned. You see, historically, we have positioned ourselves as a leader in Pan-Africanism from the first president, Dr. Nkrumah, to the Year of Return initiative. We have beyond the return.
0: Yes.
1: We have always marketed ourselves as home for Africans and the diaspora. So our borders are open. Come to us, come and work with us, come and engage with us. Let's have, you know, good relations.
0: Yes.
1: When you come and you invest, so you're creating jobs.
0: Yes.
1: So
0: I think one of the biggest challenges is, you know, saying all these beautiful things mm-hmm. when back home,
1: yes.
0: I mean, the efforts, the implementation efforts, you know, stall. And I mean, we still have a tourism sector, I mean, still going through some challenges. It's important that there's improved service delivery. It's important that, I mean, some of these beautiful things are tied to the efficiency of the stakeholders within the tourism space, you know, so they can support the tourism ministry to be able to achieve a lot more. I think that's one of the things that are very important that we do, because what's the point? What's the point if we're here in intra-Africa trade, we're hearing all of these beautiful things, but at the end of the day, I mean, if startups and industries, you know, are challenged because of our energy crisis and some of, you know, funding gaps and so on and so forth, it goes a long way to make this beautiful initiative suffer. So it's important that whilst government seeks to deliver all these beautiful things, it aligns with broader aspects of the Ghanaian economy so we can see tangible results, so it can translate into economic victories for our people and our allies as well.
1: So there's the concern too about the security that you have mentioned already.
0: Yes.
1: But you cannot ignore it. While we're doing all of these things, are borders safer? Cybercrime, human trafficking, terrorist financing, drug trafficking, organized criminal networks. Already, we're not very happy with what is going on around the continent, around the sub-region. Insurgencies here and there. We know, and there's confirmation that they are very close to us. Some may even be in the country. They are using Ghana as a safe haven, amongst others. So if we're doing this, how then do we, you know, improve it so we don't compromise on what may already be a fragile situation in the area?
0: And I think that's what the minister, Sam George, has been preaching with regards to ensuring that you know, we have a robust, more robust digital economy.
1: Mm-hmm.
0: You know, because if we're doing things like e-visa, then it's important that there should be checks and balances embedded within the system to ensure that the vetting process is seamless.
1: Mm-hmm.
0: But as much as it's seamless, it's also secure. And you know, these days there's a lot happening in the digital space mm-hmm. when it comes to cybercrime. So I think, It's one of the reasons why he's been pushing for some of the bills that proposed that have become a big controversy in the digital space. Rightfully so, because there are some concerns, genuine concerns that need to be met and dealt with, so that we can have a digital economy that is up for it. But most importantly, I think our security agencies are not sleeping with the job. I hold the Ghana Armed Forces in high esteem. You know, personally, I hold them in high esteem, not because I'm a soldier Pekin, but because if you look at our performance, our peace, our UN peacekeeping numbers, the data, you know, the Ghana Armed Forces is something we should be proud of. We also have immigration as well. So I think as much as there's a lot going on within our region, if we look at the Sahel states and some of the issues they've had with insurgencies and, you know, terrorism and the likes, we've been up for it. And we've been doing our possible best to make sure that we protect our citizens. What usually baffles my mind, though it's outside of this context, what baffles my mind is we do so well at doing this, but it's so hard to deal with Galamse internally, you know, locally. And it keeps bringing to me this question that if we cannot deal with Galamse locally, how then do we deal with external aggression? So, I was a Nigerian or if I was, say, a European and I was coming to Ghana and I was looking at the Galamse situation and I'm like, hey, this government is not dealing with this local terrorism or eco-terrorism in a way that it should. You know, what is the guarantee that if I find myself in this country and there's an external aggressor, I will be protected? You know, so it's important that most of these beautiful things are aligned, properly aligned, so that it can create a very a beautiful environment for Ghana, our interest, and that of our allies as well. Yeah.
2: I want

0: very potential
1: question mark.
0: They say I've been talking about potential for him for the past like 5 years. He's always potential.
1: Kamal Dean. Question mark.
0: He looks good on the eye, but Nkosibe, yeah.
1: Someone says only the billboards will stop him. It's not a player.
0: Christopher Nimli.
1: He said billboards will stop.
0: So Sulemana, he has good speed. He can dribble sometimes, but Nkosibe,
1: no productivity.
0: No PF stance.
1: No productivity.
0: Antoine Semenyo. Star boy in England.
2: Maybe in the past he wasn't getting a coach who can.
1: Please, he had a coach that. Let me correct that thing. He had a coach who actually liked him from Southampton to Atalanta, and at some point Ademola Lookman even left Atalanta. Ademola Lookman is of a better quality than him, so he was supposed to lock down the position, but he's not.
0: Just that M5, maybe Ebefa in the coming years. How old is he now?
1: Is he not like almost 25?
0: Antoine Semenyo is also there. Mm-hmm. Very good player in England. Different player in the Black Stars.
1: Yeah.
0: I don't know what the Jesse does to them.
1: But this World Cup, he's the star boy.
0: Oh, yes, he is. He has always been a star boy, but
1: he's the star boy in this World Cup.
0: It becomes, he doesn't know. He just.
2: I think his mom was on TV recently.
0: Oh, I see.
2: She was addressing some.
1: Yeah. She was encouraging some mothers and other parents.
2: Parents and so on.
1: Yeah.
2: It was very inspiring.
1: Yeah.
0: And there's Capito. Jordan, are you?
1: No club.
0: Captain of the Black Stars.
1: No club.
0: He just left Leicester.
2: Talking of Jordan.
1: Yes. But no club.
2: Talking of Jordan, why are there speculations of that they should have been in the team and isn't?
0: People want him to be part of the team for legacy sake. I think if he goes to this one, he becomes
1: the first African to make 4 appearances in the World Cup.
0: To make
1: it was going to be a very tough position. He hadn't featured for the Black Stars in 2 years. There are many other players.
0: Babaraman had not featured in the Black Stars for 2 years either.
1: The fortunate thing for Babaraman is there are not many competitors in that position for him. You understand? Like, the only other person in terms of the natural fits he can compete with is Gideon.
0: Okay.
1: So it opened up for him nicely.
2: But what do you think of Dede's performance and this inclusion for some of us who don't understand football as much as
1: in terms of the performances this year, he doesn't merit a place in the squad.
0: In terms of performances, apart from about 3 players here, nobody here merits a place.
1: Fair.
0: So what makes him different then?
1: Fair. I think for him,
0: in terms of performance, we'll start from.
1: Okay. Let me look back at some things that I think have happened in the last 4 years with him. 2021 AFCON.
0: Mm-hmm.
1: 2021 AFCON. Dede was the leader, the captain.
0: Mm.
1: Ghana got knocked out of the group stage.
0: Mm.
1: Last game, he received a red card. That was a very crucial group stage game against Comoros.
0: Mm.
1: He received a red card. We didn't win and we got knocked out. 2022 World Cup, crucial game against Uruguay.
0: Mm.
1: Ghana got a penalty inside 10 minutes or so. He missed.
0: Mm.
1: We lost 2-0. Uruguay didn't qualify alongside us, right? 2023 AFCON. I think he was benched for all of the games. But on the last game against Mozambique, he came on very early in the second half, conceded a penalty. Eventually, Mozambique equalized to 2-2, were knocked out.
0: Mm.
1: His crucial games for the Black Stars in the last 4 years has not been good. Now, what I've seen about Dede now is he's not the Dede we used to know. He's not as fast as agile. He's not as fast.
0: Mm.
1: He's not as creative. He's not as potent of a finisher as he used to be.
0: Mm.
1: So now if you look at, say, compared to someone like Semenyo is younger. He scores more goals. He can create as well. Right? If you look at, say, even Enes Nyama, who is

0: unfit in quotes because he's not had minutes. You would say he's younger, he's quicker. Again, if you are going to play Andrea, what would you play?
1: So this is the argument that I would want to advance. The position Andrea Ayew plays in his responsibility, the regular one that we know.
0: Yeah.
1: Which of the players here is he a direct competition to?
0: Uh-huh. So the thing is, Andre is left-footed, right?
1: Yes.
0: He can play on the right wing.
1: Mm-hmm.
0: He can play as the second striker or a false nine.
1: Mm-hmm.
0: He can play as a number 10. So now let's look at it.
1: Yes.
0: Right wing.
1: Mm-hmm.
0: We can say Inyaki can play on the right wing.
1: Yes, he can play on the right wing.
0: Fatawu Issahaku can play on the right
1: wing. So one by one, is Inaki... So we're talking about the Black Stars.
0: Yes.
1: Is Inaki more impactful
0: in the Black Stars? In fact, nobody on the list is more impactful in the Black Stars than
1: I'm not even looking at their club performances because the Black Stars is what we're talking about.
0: Yeah.
1: And the club performances often does not translate to the Black Stars. Antoine Semenyo is an example. Inaki Williams is also an example.
0: But unfortunately, from the examples I gave you, the last 4 years, Andrea Ayew's impact in the Black Stars have been not good. In fact, his actions in the Black Stars have sort of led our exits in tournaments that we could have done better in. True or false?
1: I agree to that.
0: Exactly.
1: Mm.
0: That is recent years, not 2015, the day Ayew. If it's 2015 to maybe 2018, 2019, the day Ayew, nobody in this list can chat to him.
1: Even 2026, the day Ayew, putting aside emotions, and I'm talking for me, you can disagree if you're listening to me. I'm talking about me. If you're doing like for like, Inaki Williams in the Black Stars, the day Ayew better than Inaki Williams. If you're doing like for like, Christopher Bonsu, but I don't know much about him. But just the presence of Inaki Williams in the team and then the day Ayew out of the team. Inaki Williams plays very good football at the club level.
0: Yeah.
1: The day Ayew may not play at a very good club, may not be excellent at the club. But when it comes to the Black Stars, he is impactful on the field of play. Granted that they've been a downward trajectory in the recent years. But well, so have all the other players been. So I will find a place for him. And then we're
0: adding... start?
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1: No, he will not start.
0: Okay.
1: He will definitely not. There's a lot of them will not start.
0: Okay.
1: Kamaruddin Suleiman will not start.
0: Oh, Kamaruddin there. If he starts, I think Ghanaians will riot.
1: Abdul Mumin will not start. Plenty of them will not start. And then the same way you have added this fourth goalkeeper as a backup, you can find a way and add the Dayu so that, you know, the legacy thing. Another man, let him go and sleep.
0: If you're adding the Dayu, that means you have to take someone off.
1: Inaki Williams will be off.
0: Inaki.
1: Where is Joseph Pintil?
0: Where is he? He was in court.
1: Anyways, well, it's the coach. Me, I'm not going, but I don't have a license.
0: If it was left with me, like Kamaruddin is not going, Joseph will go.
1: Yeah, Joseph is a better player.
0: Yeah, I would have put Joseph.
1: Joseph is more impactful in the Black Stars than Inaki, Kamaruddin, Semenyo, Nyama. In the Black Stars, I mean. I'm not talking about club
0: football.
1: Club football, Semenyo is better than him.
0: Everybody.
1: But this list. If you come to the Black Stars, Joseph is better than almost all the attackers that we have here.
0: Fair.
1: Anyways, that's it for the squad. So now we have the list. It was announced close to midnight, but Adiachi, we are talking about it regardless. Can we talk about the money?
0: Oh, okay. The
1: yes.
0: Appearance fees one. What you call it? The fee that FIFA will give you.
1: Yes, Ghana's World Cup money. Follow the football dollars. And Kay will join us to talk briefly about it, not to make it seem that they are earning what is not due them. That is not the, the conversation. We're just informing you that this is what is happening. But before K comes, where does appearance fee come from? Does it come from FIFA? Does it come from the state? Does it come from the Football Association?
0: When it comes to money given to the Black Stars, it's not the GFA, it's the... Is the state.
1: Is the state.
0: The state that, funds the Black Stars.
1: Mm, okay. But FIFA still gives the country money.
0: Yes.
1: For, gives the association money to run the Black Stars, if you like. Okay. Okay. Okay. What do you have for us if we are following the money?
3: Yes. I think we've been asking whether the money that are usually given for appearance is taxpayers' money or is money coming from FIFA. I think usually what the practice is the state would pre-finance it, and then when FIFA releases the funds, they do the do. So just so we follow the football dollars, for this particular World Cup, GFA is giving each player $100,000 for appearance. So we'll do a little statistics. Previously, in 2006, when we made our first appearance in Forever, the appearance fee was $50,000.
1: Mm-hmm.
3: In 2010, the appearance fee was $82,000, $500. In 2014, it was $100,000. And in 2022, it was another $100,000. Then in 2026 as well, it's another $100,000.
1: So we've not seen much change there.
3: Yes.
1: There's no much. When it started was when the concern was, but now we seem to be used to. Let's continue.
3: Exactly. Mm. So we have a squad size of 26 people. And the total player fees is $2.6 million.
1: Mm.
3: That is 26 times $100,000.
1: Mm-hmm.
3: Now the FIFA qualification payment is $10 million dollars. That is guaranteed for qualified nations. And so once you qualify, FIFA gives you $10 million.
1: Okay.
3: And then there's a FIFA preparation grant, which is another $2.5 million.
1: Mm-hmm.
3: That is for the tournament preparation. And then there is the minimum FIFA receipts, which is $12.5 million.
1: Mm.
3: That is before match bonuses. Then there's the player fee shares. That's 20.8%. That translates into $2.6 million of the $12.5 million minimum FIFA receipts. Then the government budget itself, government budget, reported participation budget for the 2026 campaign is budgeted at 150 million Ghana cedis. Then we look at the funding model. So government usually pays first, FIFA reimburses later. The 2014 lesson was US dollars airlifted to Brazil following bonus disputes, if you quite remember the incident.
0: Yeah.
3: And then the taxpayer exposure, advanced financing before FIFA funds arrive, you know, it creates some exposure. We look at the additional costs. That's flights, accommodation, training camps, official security, insurance. And then we look at the performance bonus, which is separate from appearance fee, depends on results. Then for the FIFA World Cup size, that's 48 teams, 104 matches. And we know it's the largest tournament ever.
1: Mm.
3: So Africa's representation, we have 9 guaranteed slots for Africa. And as mentioned earlier, Ghana World Cup appearances, that's 2006, 2010, 2014, 2022, 2026. Mm. So we have made four appearances so far with this one.

0: Order for Jennifer C.
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0: Yeah, you just said that.
1: Did you say I just said that?
0: Yeah, I'm cutting you off.
1: I can't have any more? Why not?
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3: Even at a point of reaching to parliament, not to even bring it. So basically, the provision of the constitution in respect of passing a bill is that once it has been passed, the next stage would have been to send it to the president, and then the president would just have a century, then it becomes a law.
4: So is it now more of a constitutional conversation than a political one?
3: I think from what I have heard, I've not heard any constitutional breach. So I'm inclined to say that it's more a political one, because what I've heard from the minority is that the content has been diluted. And then from my understanding of the clauses that have been removed from the bill, I saw that, in fact, the bill would have been dead in arrival. All those sections that have been removed, if they've not been removed, they have been dead in arrival, because they seem to state some, well, because the content of those clauses, some of which are outrageous, are even absurd to even think of it. So I understand that those provisions are the ones that have been removed. So if provision has been removed and then it has been passed, then I really don't see a constitutional issue. But again, if there are issue of quorum, then it becomes a constitutional issue, because of even the recent case, that is Abdullahi case, where we all remember again the issue of this e-levy, and then how it was passed and ended up in the court, and the court was clear when it comes to quorum, and then when it comes to who should vote, when it comes to when a law, when passed, can be deemed to be right lawfully passed based on the quorum of the MPs. So, yes, these are the two issues. So, if the issue at hand now has to do with quorum, then it's a constitutional issue. But what I've heard from the minority, if what I've heard is right, I've not heard them raising issue of quorum. I've heard them raising issue of content. And that one will not be a constitutional, issue, but rather maybe procedural or what one thing should be part or it shouldn't be passed.
4: Mm. Okay, Council, let's now take a few steps back. So Parliament has passed the bill, and then it should get to the President, John Dramani Mahama. How does it get there?
3: Yes, so if I understand the question, well, you are asking that when the bill has been passed, how does it get to the President? Is that correct?
4: Exactly.
3: Yeah, so they have their internal procedures how to forward it to the desk of the President. If you remember, the last government even had the majority leader being a minister, more or less as the link between the cabinet or the presidency and the parliament. Good. But in this case, we don't have such portfolio. But because of the kind of system that we run, where all the three arms are more or less, linked to each other, and when it comes to passing law, because of the role that the president plays, they have their internal procedure to just send it to parliament.

0: have decided to do their own thing, or his authority has been undermined. I don't have authority to say that, too much evidence to say that his authority has been undermined, but from what he has said, it seems to suggest that he has left instruction for something to be done and then something that was done, and that is not good. And moving forward, we should try to avoid these things.
1: And it brings me to my last question to you, Council, that based on the comments of the speaker, are there any implications we should be prepared for in terms of law?
0: Implication against the speakers or against the MPs or against who?
1: No, whether or not if the speaker leaving instructions for consideration and then he realizes that it's been passed, are there any concerns we can, you know, get from that? Any advice, anything we should be careful doing next time?
0: Yes, absolutely. And that was the point that I was alluding to. But there's no, like, legal remedy, because this is their own internal, you know, arrangements. So it's not, what I think to say is that there's no law that says that if the guy say do A, B, C, D, and then you go and do something, then there are legal, you know, punishment attached to you. Because, no, these are their internal issues. So they will have to resolve it internally. But obviously, it doesn't speak well about the whole parliament and the way the leadership, the structure of the leadership works. Because if the president said do A, B, C, D, if the speaker said A, B, C, D, and then you disagree with it, then you should have a concern. You should discuss it or speak out what people will rather pass it. And you should be able to agree before you go ahead. But now the impression is being created. We've not heard from the leadership side, but from the speaker side, at least we know that he said they should do something and they want to do something. And for me, it doesn't augur well to Parliament.
1: Council, thank you so much for your time with us on the program. I'm grateful for your time.
0: Thank you so much for having me.
1: John Baptist Ayaji is a private legal practitioner, also a lecturer at the University of Professional Studies.

0: now we know. We have a clear understanding of what has happened and what should happen going forward. No cause for alarm. We're just following due process. We're just following procedure. And we'll see how long that takes. We'll see how far that goes. How far the country is willing to run or walk on this tangent. This is still Sunrise on 3FM 92.7. In a few minutes, we'll talk about the transport fares and fuel prices. Here will join us on what the trajectory has been so far. But before we get into that conversation, take a listen to this report. When the news team was out yesterday, and that was in anticipation or ahead of a proposed 20% increase in transport fares. That proposal came from one group, one driver union, Concerned Drivers Association. DPRTU said they were not in support. Drivers said, we want an increase because fuel prices keep going up. I put together this report. Listen to it.
1: Fuel increases and spare parts cost. Transport operators in Ghana are divided over a proposed 20% increase in public transport fares, with fuel price recording marginal increases and spare parts cost continuing to rise. Operators say they are facing mounting pressure to sustain their businesses and keep services running. As a result, a section of the transport industry has proposed a 20% upward adjustment in fares. For some drivers, this is a good starting point.
2: It have a lot of impact because

0: Now they have to increase fare. If fare increases too, they will increase spare parts. If spare parts increase, many they will increase foodstuffs and many things.
1: Amount to amount better than 4 times.
2: The price of fuel has been increased multiple times. Spare parts are now costly. All these factors go against us. The increase is welcomed.
3: This 20% cannot help us at all, honestly speaking. About 30% of it will be better. 30% maybe we'll manage. Maybe that one too also is a problem actually, but we'll manage.
4: It doesn't help us at all. At least roughly if they can make it up until 30%, it's going to help us.
5: But 20% is not enough. At least you reach like 30%.
6: In some way, it's going to benefit someone. And another way, someone is going to suffer, because the 20% is going to help us at least manage the food that we buy, because it's like we are going inside, our income is going inside the food. So, but another way, the passenger who is receiving a little salary is also going to suffer.
7: Meanwhile, passengers are expressing concern over the possible impact of any increase on their cost of living, warning that higher fares will further strain household incomes already affected by inflation.
8: An increase in fuel prices won't help us right now. My sales aren't good. I will increase the price of my goods if fuel prices go up.
7: Just as discussions on the proposed percentage adjustment continue, the road transport operators say the purported 20% increase should be disregarded. The group insists consultations are still ongoing, adding that they remain in continuous engagement and negotiation with the Ministry of Transport to reach a consensus.

Well, now the foundation has been laid nicely. I'm going for a break. When we come back, we'll get into the conversation and we'll know exactly what we're dealing with and what should happen. Stay with us here on Sunrise on 3FM 92.7.

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0: Now, this is what we know so far as we turn our attention to one issue that affects all of us. It hits almost every pocket directly. We're talking about transport fares. Group says that transport fares, they wanted to increase by 20%. I'm talking about the Concerned Drivers Association, citing fuel prices, spare parts, batteries, tires, engine oil, general vehicle maintenance costs. According to the union, the increase should have come earlier, but they held back, hoping fuel prices would fall. Now they say that drivers are struggling with an adjustment. So an adjustment has become unavoidable. But for commuters, this is another blow. Salaries have not gone up by 20%. Food prices, rent, school fees, and utility bills are already stretching families. So they are unable to pay this proposed 20% increase. Kekujo is joining us to help us understand and put this in perspective for us in the ledger of facts. Transport fares up by 20%. The big conversation. Okay, what are we looking at?
1: Yes, we're looking at the transport fare increase by 20%. And I think we want to understand if it's a fair adjustment or another blow to the Ghanaian commuter.
0: Mm-hmm.
1: And we're going to be touching on the cost of living, fuel, inflation, accountability, and household impact. So if you quite remember, the 20% increment, which is the approved increase, is in public transport fares nationwide, was announced. It was announced previously. And the effective date was 2nd June, mm-hmm. 2026, mm. which is the official commencement date.
0: Which is today.
1: Which is today.
0: Mm. Or which is expected to be today.
1: Yes. So we ask who announced it. Mm-hmm. It was two major transport bodies. Mm-hmm. That's the GPRTU and Commercial Transport Operators Ghana. They announced the increment. Then we want to understand who it affects. So it affects millions, trotros, taxis, intercity buses, commercial transport services, mm-hmm. the Uber, the boats, the whatnot. Then we look at the petrol price movement. Now, previously, it was pegged at 14.60 Ghana cedis.
0: Mm.
1: And currently, with this increase, there would be a 0.60 pesos increase. That's an increase of 4.1%.
0: Right.
1: So if we look at the current price per liter, we are looking at 15 Ghana cedis, 20 pesos per liter. Then we look at the diesel price movement as well, which is pegged at 15 Ghana cedis, 49 pesos per liter.
0: Right.
1: Previously, it was 15 Ghana cedis, 81 pesos, and it has decreased by 32 pesos. That's less 2.0%. So if we look at it from that perspective, you'd realize that fuel, for petrol, there has been an increment, and for diesel, there has been a decrease.
0: A slight decrease.
1: Yes.
0: Mm.
1: And then we look at LPG price movement as well.
0: Okay.
1: Previously, it was pegged at 357
0: mm-hmm.
1: Ghana cedis, 6 pesos, and it has increased to 365 Ghana cedis, 29 pesos.
0: Mm.
1: So that also indicates a 2.3% mm-hmm. increment. Now we look at the inflation reality. With inflation pegged at 3.4% as of April 2026, the previous month was 3.2%. Obviously, when fuel prices go up, inflation also adjusts.

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1: The increment, the new face.
2: Okay.
1: If we look at household impact, a family of four, assuming there are two working adults, two trips daily, 10 Ghana cedis average fare, that means there's a 96 Ghana cedis plus additional transport burden per month. And then we look at the wage comparison, transport at 20% increment, and inflation moved from 3.2 to 3.4. Public sector salary adjustments as of 2026 is 10%. So the key question remains, are fares rising faster than income?
2: What is your answer to that?
1: I think we'll leave it as the big question for our social media audience, our digital audience, to share their opinion on that. Are fares rising faster than income?
2: Okay.
1: We know the obvious answer, but I mean, let's hear from you.
2: Okay, hold on for me. Let me engage with David Agbuado. David Agbuado is with Concerned Drivers Association. In fact, he is the PRO of the Concerned Drivers Association. He's joining us. David, good morning to you, sir.
3: Good morning, sir.
2: I hope you're well.
3: I'm doing good, my brother.
2: Let's start with this. Let's get this clarification. Let's get it out of the way. The proposed 20% increase in transport fares, it came from your end, yes?
3: Yes. It's from our end that today on the 2nd we'll be increasing transport fares. But upon meeting with the transport minister yesterday, the president intervened that, yes, he's not in the country, but he's interested in this transport fare issue. So we should wait for him on his back, then we'll sit down and judge and put things together. And this is what have come to our domain, and we are waiting for the president to come so that we dialogue and then put it at his perspective, please.
2: When you were proposing the 20%, does it suggest that there had not been engagement with the transport ministry?
3: Yes, I would say we went to the transport ministry, but the minister is not there, neither the deputy. We went there several times. The last one was when we went to meet him, and he said he's going to a program at school. And we, the transport operators, or deem it right to do the needful. Why are we saying we need to do the needful? We have five components that we use to charge transport fares. All these five components have gone up, except inflation that is down.
2: Okay,
3: but the rest four components are up.
2: Okay, we'll get to the reason for the proposed increments. We'll get there shortly. So, did the increase come as a result of how unpleased you were over the absence of the minister and the deputy all the time that you went there? Because it is coming across as though you had concerns you wanted to share with them, and they did not seem welcoming enough. So you had to take the decision you wanted to.
3: Yes. You see, there is this saying that if you want to speak to God, you hear it and it gets to God. We want to talk to them. We reach to them. We try all the means. It doesn't. But since we indicate that today on the 2nd, who increased transport fare, they were forced to call us yesterday, that was on the 1st. So if it happened this way, that they will not be on their toes and do what is right for we, the transporters, we'll also take what we can do to make, or what we can do to keep our industry. And this is what we are doing.
2: Okay, but originally, let's go to the factors that you were considering to increase it. And then I want to ask this, so you increased it because they were not minding you?
3: Come again?
2: I'm asking that you proposed the 20% increase because, as it were, the ministry was not paying enough attention to you and you were not happy about it.

0: So I will not say that, but it's due for us to increase transport fare, because the components that we use to charge transport fare, mm-hmm. all of them have gone up, including even government-owned charges, like EVL charges, have gone up by 45%.
1: Okay, now let's talk about the components. You mentioned five of them. What do you consider before you increase transport fares?
0: Things that we consider or we use to, you know, we use in terms of increasing transport or decreasing, it starts with fuel. Then it goes with lubricant. It comes to spare parts. Then it comes to stationary and printing. When we mean stationary and printing, is the insurance, roadworthy, and assemblies, and all this that borders with rising. And then the fifth one is inflation. In the five that I mentioned, there's these five components. Spare parts has gone up. Lubricant has gone up. Fuel has gone up. Stationery and printing has also gone up, except inflation that is down. And that alone cannot seize the way that we cannot increase transport fare. That's the reason why we, the transporters all, including the almighty DPRQ, were part of the delegation.
1: But inflation we have seen is very low. It is taking a nosedive. Does it not compensate, or does it not make up for some of the other things?
0: No. You see, this is how it happens at times. At times, we sit on the table like 3-4 times before we come out with the fare. And the fare too is not being charged by the ministry. It is we and then the workers over there that put it together, because we come out with our percentage and they also come out with a percentage, and we strike it and we get the balance, and the balance is what we use as a transport fare.
1: I see. So now what the situation is that you've put the 20% increase on hold.
0: Exactly. So the 20% increase have been put on hold. So we meet the president, we are not charging the 20%.
1: Okay.
0: And even if we meet the president, we are going to Georgia, as it happened the other time that we were about to increase transport fare. We also air that we are going to take 15%. But the president come in and intervene that we should wait for the next window. The next window, it comes and they reduce it by 2 cedis. And 2 cedis on a fuel liter is not small money. So we abide by it, and that is how we are coping before things start to get out of hand now.
1: Mm.
0: And that is why we are reacting that the state or the people of Ghana should add 20% to it that the president has put hold on for now.
1: I see. So when the president comes and you're having the engagement with him, what will you be looking out for in the negotiation? What position would you want government to take?
0: Yes, what we'll be looking out for the negotiation is this. You see, as the dynamics are changing, our transport system too must change as Ghanaians. Why am I saying this? Government had a fleet of buses to Metromax. And we, the transport commercial operators, or we, the transport operators, do purchase the vehicle ourselves, and the price or lorry fare is being determined by government. So we are asking that government should find a way that we should have an agreement with indigenous banks or foreign banks that will be adding fleets to our fleets every year, so that in 10 years we can change the fleet. The old one will go up and then the new one will be replaced. That's one. Second one, government should make this arrangement that any new catchment area that we are going to build henceforth, a modern terminal might be built over there for passengers and then drivers to have shelter over there and be free. That's the second one. The third one is that the state or the government must make or must support DVLA agenda of building hospital for drivers. Because most of us are sick But we don't have our own hospital that will be going routine checkup. You hear that driver is going and there is an accident or nothing. Don't cross check what's the cause. At times, fatigue and then tiredness cause all these things. But if we have hospital and we'll be going frequently, we'll be checked.
1: David,
0: so if you ask me, this is what I'll ask the state that we should be considering now.
1: So number one is the fleet thing you mentioned.
0: Yes.
1: And then number two is some healthcare package.
0: Yeah.
1: But how would
0: the terminal. And then number three is the hospital.
1: How would you relate these demands that you're making to the general conversation of fuel prices and transport fares increment?
0: Yes, the reason why I'm relating it to is that if government have a say in adding fleet to our fleet, we'll also consider that, because the vehicles that we are using is individual purchases vehicles that we are using. But if government will subsidize it for drivers, that means government have a say in it. Whatever he says we should do, or however he turns it, that's the way we are going to change to.
1: I see. It's interesting, the demands that you're making. Don't you think it's a little bit on the high side?
0: It's not of the high side, because Ghanaians are important for Ghana. If Ghanaian traveler or Ghanaian commuter is being catered for by providing a very nice vehicle, you see, at this rainy season, you see the way people are wet in vehicles while it's raining. If we had a fleet or a buses that are good, have a good condition like the one that the transport minister just brought in and they adored the other time, everybody will be happy while in this vehicle.
1: I see. David, thank you. Thank you so much for your time with us on the program, sir.
0: Thank you to my brother.
1: David Agbado is the PRO of the Concerned Drivers Association speaking with us there. The news is that the proposed 20% increase, it has been suspended pending a meeting. Because the president intervened.
2: Yeah.
1: And now they are waiting to have a proper formal meeting with the president. And they have a few demands they're making. It's interesting.
2: So, Crosby, if I'm correct, he's saying that there are attempts to engage the transport minister.
1: Yes.
2: Was not successful.
1: Yes, it was. They didn't have a smooth time engaging with the transport minister.
2: And for that reason, they went ahead to make the decision that they did.
1: And when they did, the ministry called them.
2: Yes.
1: We'll talk about that shortly, but I understand we have to go on Zoom right away and then have a conversation with Dr. River Singh Opong. He is the Chief Executive Officer of the Chamber for Oil Marketing Companies, COMAG. Doc, thank you for joining us. Good morning to you, sir.
3: Good morning. Good morning, Chief. How are you?
1: Very well, thank you. Thank you for making time as well. Over the past few days, fuel prices have gone up again, becoming a major talking point. And as we know, whenever fuel moves up, transport operators, businesses and consumers, they all begin to pay attention. So help us understand what has been driving this recent movement we're seeing at the pumps. Inflation is still very low. The city seems to be doing well. So what else are we looking at?
3: Right. Thank you. Thank you so much. It's not just a generic statement that I want to make here that fuel price went up. And he mentioned right away that diesel went down.
1: That's true.
3: Global, right? And petrol went up. And I've been educating people through social media and all these platforms, letting you know that, yes, crude oil prices can come down, but its commodity, based on demand and supply, can shoot up. The argument today, you are extremely right. Every indicator shows that everything should have come down, right?
1: Mm-hmm.
3: So indeed, crude oil prices came down by almost 5%.
1: Mm.
3: But at the same time, petrol, which we call the PMS, went up.
1: Mm.
3: Whereas AGU went down and LPG also went down. So let's not sing the narrative that fuel prices went up. It's a global market price we use in this country.
1: Okay.
3: And as a net importer, where the government does not subsidize, there is a true cost. It's all over. I mean, go and check the plant prices, the ICE prices. PMS went up, right?
1: Mm.
3: Yes, CD depreciated just by 1 or 2%, you understand, by certain pesos. So we're not going to say that fuel prices, I mean, the petrol went up because of the Ghana cedis. You understand? We are reflective of what international benchmark prices are.
1: Okay.
3: And the argument today is, and I think I've been joining you for the past 5 minutes, and I've listened to the transporters saying that.
1: Mm.
3: There are issues everywhere, you know. This price we are seeing is not going to stay. And I predicted yesterday, I mean, we did an interview with TV3, you know, in the morning, that the fuel price are going to come down to even $80 from wherever it is now. And we are going to go back to where we used to be. Are they telling us that when fuel price come to where, I mean, the normal, I mean, point, are they going to reduce the fares? That has never happened. You know, they're going to stagnate there. And when anything happens, the fuel price go up again, that will be another reason for increasing transport fares. You know, so whatever discussion we are having now, let's discuss holistically. For me, if you're increasing transportation prices, I mean, fares, just because of other auxiliary stuff, let it be the case. Announce it. You know, announce it. Let that be clear. Because for me, if you use fuel prices to estimate that, and we come back to 12, 11, we are going to write to you guys to reduce your fuel price. I mean, the transport fares.
1: When you look at the current market, Doc, are the pressures we're seeing lately, is it coming from global crude oil prices, exchange rate movements, or domestic factors here in Ghana, or other international concerns?
3: So for the past three windows, if you look at the Chamber of Oil Marketing Companies bi-weekly report, window report on prices, you understand that for the past three windows, crude oil price itself has come down. It's been coming down. There's a nosedive.
1: Mm-hmm. True.
3: Right. And at the same time, the reason why we did not see that impact immediately was that, my brother, see, we sell old products.
1: Mm.
3: So this particular window, that is even coming down again. As we speak today, it's still coming down. The reason why we don't have that cost-reflective instant reflective measures is because the fuel I'm selling to you in the pump, it was not brought from the refinery today.
1: Mm.
3: It was brought last 2 weeks, and I paid the cost of it for last 2 weeks. That's why it takes a bit of time for us to see the changes. And at the same time, when fuel prices are going up, it takes time. And I'm telling you, when the trade of humans was closed, fuel prices in Ghana were stabilized until 2 weeks' time because we had just entered a new window. No oil marketing company touched the prices at the pumps. We were monitoring it until the following window when we had now brought in new product. That is when prices went up. So in the same vein, prices are coming down. We are monitoring it and we forecast that it's going to go down even further. So we are at the oil marketing side that we don't want to hear that transport fares are going up because fuel prices are going up. That doesn't sit well with us.
1: Okay. But you mentioned that based on your monitoring in the coming days, next pricing window, for instance, maybe, fuel prices are expected to come down?
3: Again, yes. As I speak, LPG globally came down.
1: Mm-hmm.
3: Diesel came down. It's only petrol. And again, it's not a government decision.
1: Right.
3: That's why I always tell our politicians not to politicize this thing. You don't play politics with commodity that you don't have control over.
1: Mm.
3: This is not pure water. You understand what I'm talking about? Mm. So you don't have control over this for products. Let's not make politics about it. International benchmark prices is all over the world. You can Google it, you can check. PMS went up where diesel and LPG came down.
1: Mm.
3: Simple.
1: So if it comes down, do we have an idea how much we're looking at or what impact it will have on the pumps?
3: It's too early.
1: Okay.
3: We just entered the pricing window. In fact, we're just 2 days into a pricing window. We need 10 days more, minimum.
1: Dr. Everson, thank you. Thank you so much for time with us on the program.
3: Welcome.
1: Dr. Everson Opon is the CEO of COMAG, speaking with us there. And COMAG is the Chamber of Oil Marketing Companies. Well, now, some fuel prices have gone up slightly, petrol mainly. Diesel has come down, LPG some way, somewhat. But he's telling us that in the coming days, the projection is that it will come down further. I think that is the real reason why the concerned drivers have stalled or suspended the proposed increase. Because if you increase now, because it has gone up, and then in the next window, it comes down, would you come down? I don't think they'll be willing to do that. So they better hold, okay, we'll not do it again. But based on the points that you were making and the concern they had, that they attempted or they tried a number of occasions to engage with the ministry, but the ministry seemed evasive.
2: Yeah.
1: I think that's concerning.
2: Well, I mean, sometimes there are circumstances beyond, but I also feel like once you're in public office, you should be able to manage your shadow well, okay, to meet all the key
1: There were circumstances that was making them evade, if you like.
2: Yeah.
1: But after they suggested the 20%, the circumstances stopped. Now they are looking for them instead.
2: Yes, if Mohammed doesn't go to the mountain, the mountain has to go to Mohammed. So I think it's okay for them to that. I mean, they are like a union.
1: Yes,
2: you know. So you know the union style. Sometimes you have to mafia them small so that.
1: So now what happens to the expectations of the drivers?
2: I heard the expectations, and I mean, as much as they have some of those expectations, I wouldn't dismiss it. I wouldn't do that for reasons we all know. I mean, they are an integral part of our economy.
1: Mm.
2: But one would have expected that, you know, some of the expectations seem a bit unrealistic.
1: Mm.
2: You know, one would have expected that they would have narrowed their expectations to road safety,
1: right,
2: and, you know, driver welfare, you know, some exemptions on imports and things like that. I think those would have appeared much more realistic. But if you say you want a hospital,
1: well, they were, for their drivers, they want terminals to other stations.
2: So they want a hospital.
1: Some health package, do something.
2: No, he didn't say a health package. He said he wants a hospital. A hospital.
1: If every group is looking for a hospital.
2: If every group is looking for a hospital, then we should have a hospital for our National House of Chiefs, isn't it? Hospital, they are the custodians of the land.
1: Hospital for journalists.
2: Yeah, we should have a hospital for journalists. We should have a hospital for writers.
1: And DJs. DJ.
2: You know, we should have a hospital for those who work the night shift, the 24-hour economy.
1: Well, I think maybe it was how he communicated it, but looking at the interest of its members, they want something to be done in the area of health. But for commuters, we are happy.
2: Mm-hmm.
1: You say you increased it 20%, you did not increase it. Hooray, we're happy. Because listening to the concerns many people were raising, that Charlie, you are increasing lorry fare by 20%. My salary has not gone up by 20%. How do I pay the extra?
2: Yeah.
1: And now it is not happening again. So they are happy. The drivers, they were expectant. They were hoping. In fact, some told me they wanted more than 20%. They want 30%. And now they are not even getting the 20%. They will be disturbed. Crap. Based on the facts that just yesterday, marginal increase in the price of petrol, so they'll not be very happy. But we'll see how that goes.

0: Join us on Facebook right now. There's a video we want to show you on 3FM 927. And if this has ever happened to anybody before, the people are in a trotro, but they... Okay, what are we looking at? Tell me.
1: I mean, so when I hear some of the conversations, like the drivers association,
0: spare parts,
1: and vehicle maintenance, spare parts, and it's important that we don't dismiss them.
0: True,
1: because as we can see, you know, but there are also the kind people,
0: some elements
1: within them, you know. Who would be paid an arm and a leg and would still refuse to maintain their vehicles? Because, I mean, why would you want to put this on the road? You see, this shouldn't even meet a roadworthy test. So whilst we are busy making adjustments, asking for improvements, as a commuter, I'm also demanding from the association that they should educate their drivers enough, you know, to appreciate the standards of safety. Because should there be a collision, imagine. That's...
0: See, the video we're seeing, people are carrying pans to collect rain from the roof of a vehicle that they are supposed to be seated comfortably and protected from the rain.
1: They are worse ones. If you look through, if you come through social media, you'd realize they are even worse ones. Yes, credit to Social Lens for capturing this perfectly. But I think there are a lot more that our commuters, passengers go through on a daily. You know, not just in the rainy season, but sometimes you see the rickety bus charging an arm and a leg. Passengers should get value for what
0: and
1: they
0: the way
1: pay
0: they
1: for.
0: Like overloading.
1: So when you are increasing the fare, it's not just about your cost, your fuel cost, your da da da, and you know, maintenance and all of those things they mentioned. What value are they also giving the commuter? Because the value does not end when you transport the commuter from one location to the other.
0: What the experience,
1: you know,
0: is like.
1: What the experience as well. I mean, because we all know it has a gross impact on productivity.
0: Yeah. Imagine seated in this one, it is raining, you are like this, and then you are in traffic, you are going to work.
1: Yes, in an area that is flooded.
0: What work will you do when you get there? How productive can you ever be? You
1: can imagine.
0: And they have done overloading too, and they are charging you extra.
1: So, Mr. Drivers Association, I mean, we are happy you've shared your concerns, but as a commuter, we also expect value for the monies we pay to you. It's not just about transport and maintenance. When we have commuters, going through things like this, I hope you are with us and you are watching live on Facebook. If you're not and you can hear me, these are also concerns passengers have raised, and we want to draw your attention to it. We want value for money when we onboard any of these public vehicles, so we can also enjoy a smooth ride. Whilst you want the bus stops, the hospitals, the da da da, you know, it would even be impressive to see our trotros start enforcing seatbelts. We don't have that. So these are real conversations I feel they need to have. They stop every day, they're this and they're that and they're that. The value has always been the same. For the commuter, you know, we care because you're an integral part of the economy, but we also want value for our monies.
0: Everybody's interest.
1: Because we can't pay monies and not get good maintenance, not enjoy the comfort of sitting in your vehicle, and so on and so forth.
0: Typical realism.
1: Yeah, they should be able to also engage their drivers and separate the men from the boys.
0: Talking about maintenance, there's this story that I want to touch on for a minute. Road maintenance contractors responsible for clearing gutters, desilting drains, and maintaining road shoulders to help prevent flooding, they are threatening to stage a protest over what they described 6 years of unpaid arrears. And this story is of interest to me, particularly because of the season we find ourselves in.
1: Yes.
0: We are in the rainy season, and these are people who are supposed to clear gutters, distilled drains, and maintain road shoulders. My first question is, do we see them do what they're supposed to do? Number two, if we don't see them do what they're supposed to do, is it because for 6 years they've not been paid? And then number three, if they've not been paid, why have they not been paid? These are the questions that I want to ask this morning.
1: I mean, Crosby, is it not funny that this is coming up at a time when our president was in the UK and was given the opportunity to speak to the flood issue, which we all know falls within three things. That is engineering, institutional inaction or lack of law enforcement, and then indiscipline among citizens. The president mentioned just indiscipline among citizens. What has indiscipline among citizens got to do with people who have not been paid for 6 years?
0: It's not me, it's you people.
1: It's the president. I beg.
0: Yes, indiscipline is a factor. You'll have to come again. And just like you're mentioning, there are two more things we need to look at. Institutional inaction is one very contributing factor to the flooding we're seeing. Cannot just be about indiscipline. Who is giving the permits for people to build in the waterways? And that is not indiscipline on the citizens. That is the institution. Okay? And then the other one is the engineering concern. Also, a valid reason. It cannot be about indiscipline alone. And if you have people who you have contracted to desilt gutters, desilt drains, clear gutters, and for 6 years, they have not been paid.
1: Well, what do you expect from them?
0: How is that one to indiscipline? This is clearly institutional inaction.
1: Yes.
0: And if they don't clear the gutters and desilt the drains and the rains come in, they carry people and they place flats, you cannot go and say that it is only indiscipline. Yes, indiscipline is very true. It is you and I who will see it raining, will carry our rubbish, will throw it inside thinking that the rain will carry it away. We'll never see it again. Indiscipline is true. However,
1: have we seen prosecutions? I think bar stop boys have been awesome at what they do. I mean, I'll choose them any day over the big industry players. I think they deserve an opportunity to grow enormously. We have seen skits and videos from bar stop boys where ordinary Ghanaians, I mean, everyday Ghanaians, were found, you know, perpetrating some of these offenses. Have we seen any sanctions? Have we seen any indiscipline? You know, once upon a time, and there's a story every time I tell, and there's family around, they laugh, but I learned the hard way. So as a schoolboy, I onboarded a trotro once, and you know, after enjoying my yogurt, I just flipped it out of the window. Unfortunately, it was within close proximity to a bus stop. Then a policeman stops the vehicle and asks, "Who did it?
0: Who did it? Will you raise your hand?"
1: I had to own up because everyone in the bus was looking at me.
0: Everybody saw you.
1: I got down and he said, "Okay, so you are going to pick that wrapper, and you are going to pick everything else that's around here. And hey, driver, you're gonna wait. And when you're done picking, you see there's a dustbin over there. It's quite a distance, but you're going to walk all the way there and drop it in." And that was a lesson I'll never forget.
0: Yeah.
1: So since then, I've been quite passionate about that. But it goes a long way to, we've seen Ralph, the disruptor, Ralph the Ghanaian, a few times, you know, question people like that, and sometimes we feel it's a bit he's doing the most, but
0: he's overdoing it.
1: Yes,
0: sometimes
1: we think he's doing the most, but it's because maybe there's institutional inaction. You know, if there was institutional action, I think some of these it wouldn't be left to the citizens' indiscipline alone, and also the engineering aspect of it. You know, you're always wondering, how do we end up with roads that don't have drainages? Okay. And how do we end up with, how do we allow permits on waterways? Yeah. And some of those things. What do the engineers advise when they are building these, you know, magnificent...
0: When they advise, do they take it into consideration? Yeah. Or will we say, we are doing what our money can do? It's a long conversation. But we'll have to go. Thank you so much for spending your morning with us. You can log on to 3news.com for some more news stories. But before we go this morning, if today is your birthday, we want to say a happy birthday to you.

And the first birthday wish this morning is going to Maybell from GJA. Happy birthday, Maybell from GJA. Only the counsel of the Lord standeth sure in your life. And this message is coming from John Guama from the Ghana Broadcasting Corporation. Also, same person, happy birthday to his mother, Veronica. And let them be confounded and put to shame that seek after thy soul. Let them be turned back and brought to confusion that devise their head. Happy birthday to you, madam, from your son as well. If today is your birthday, we want to say happy birthday to you. His Excellency King Kwesi Che Dakwa, President's Special Envoy to the Caribbean. Good morning to you. Also, this morning, if today is your birthday, we want to say a happy, happy birthday to you as well. And this is how we draw the curtains down on the show this morning. See you again tomorrow. My name is Noble Crosby, and massive thanks to K. Kujo, Frederick Kunzotiani, DJ IBM. See you again tomorrow. Good morning.

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1: Well, my favorite scripture is Romans 8:28, and it says, all things work together for the good to them that love the Lord. 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

A lovely Tuesday morning. That's what June is presenting us with. It's the 2nd of June 2026. I'm Isidua Afinu. You're welcome to 3 Lounge right here on 92.7. This morning, we're talking money. We're talking about how you're going to be spending, how your finances are going in the second half of the year. Are you getting richer? Are you getting poorer? In the name of Jesus, we are not getting poorer, richer, richer, richer. And so just stay with me. It's Paul Park today. We're playing you some solid R&B. It's Tuesday Blues, and so our music is definitely going to take you through the day. And right about now, we are going to go into another amazing song to kick out all the bad energy. It's June. We need good energy to get us through, because there's a lot happening already. And so we're going to go in with Ira Star, Away. City Lights.

Tuesday Blues it is. We are giving you songs to relax your day. I know it's work week and then you're getting some work done, but I pray that you're taking some time to also, you know, rejuvenate, some time to hydrate. It is very important. You don't need to be dehydrated, because that's my fun fact for you today. Did you know that your brain starts shrinking when you are dehydrated, when you don't have any liquid flowing in your system, when there's no water flowing? Listen, you need some hydration, you need some water, because that's where all the strength is going to come from. And I don't know if you've ever heard of brain fog, the moment when you start to forget some things, when you don't even feel okay, when you can't even get work done the way it's supposed to go. I know you want to do the duties, do all of the tasks, you know, you want to complete them, but definitely you need to take some time to drink some water. So even mild dehydration affects concentration, all right? Your mood, it also affects your memory and can literally make thinking become very difficult, because your brain is about 70%, 75% of water and relies heavily on fluid balance to function efficiently. If you lack water in your system, you need to start drinking some water. There are so many things that can actually make you feel dehydrated. So lifestyle can be a part of it. Some medical conditions can also be a part of it. If you're taking some medications, it can equally give you dehydration. So that headache that you're feeling, that bad mood that you're in, and that forgetfulness that you think that it may belong to a certain, you know, group of people, or some village person is doing you somewhere, somehow. You know that the simple thing, or the simple remedy, is to drink water. And so just make sure that you are dehydrated, you are drinking lots of water this morning. Just take some time off, go sit somewhere. I know if you have some dispensers in your office, if you want to go buy it, grab a bottle of water and make sure that you take all of it in, because that's when you can think straight. That's when you can even be able to let your thoughts process, you know, go smoothly. And if you don't drink water, I know that you are likely to get angry in the course of the day. Listen, like I said, a lot is going on. And so today, I want you to drink water. Do yourself a great service. Do yourself some good by taking in some water, some liquid. I know that there are some fruits that we take that has some water content in there. And so you can go with some smoothies, you can go with fruit juice, but make sure that you're staying healthy and everything in between.

So that's our fun fact for Tuesday. I'll be dropping some tips, you know, as we go on. And so make sure that, like I said, you're staying healthy, because your health is your wealth.

0: time check is 11:06 a.m. and we're still on, we're still riding with you. I'm your companion for the day. But before we get into the big conversation, today we're talking money, we're talking how you can save, we're talking financial literacy, we're talking financial discipline. And there's a big question I want to pose to you right now. What is your biggest challenge with your finances at the moment? I'll take it again. What is your biggest challenge with your finances at the moment? And I'm giving you some options though to make it easy for you. Is it savings? B, is it investment? C, is it budgeting? I'll take it again. A, is it savings? B, is it investment? C, is it budgeting? We're going in for a quick break. When we get back, we're going to be talking and engaging a financial expert. He's a financial advisor. He's got a lot of things going on for him. He has all the knowledge when it comes to finance, saving, investing. And so let's go, and we'll be back and we'll be talking and engaging with Benjamin Ansa Asamoah.
1: Greetings in the name of His Majesty Emperor Haile Selassie I, Jah Rastafari.
2: It has always been a journey of Pan-Africanism and consciousness. 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

0: Tenny is saying in her lyrics that money can buy you happiness. But I mean, money can sort out a lot of things. Money can definitely bring peace. Money can definitely put a smile on your face. And so we're talking money, like I told you right from the very beginning. And I have someone who is well vested, someone who has all the knowledge when it comes to money matters. But before we come in, I just want you to know that we are halfway through the year. And for many people, the same question keeps coming up. Where did all of the money go? You're receiving your salary at the end of the month, and you know that you're going to be paying some bills. You know that you're going to put some money down for some things you need, some things you want. And at the end of the day, you realize that your pocket is indeed running dry. You keep checking your mobile money. You keep checking your bank accounts more than you even check your WhatsApp messages. The truth is, earning more isn't always the answer. Sometimes it's about managing what you already have, making smarter financial decisions, and avoiding the habits that quietly drain your wallet. As the months race towards the end of the year, is it possible to turn your finances around? Can you recover from overly spending? Start investing, build an emergency fund, or financially break the cycle of living paycheck to paycheck. We're joined by Benjamin Anani Asamoah. He's a founder, he's a financial coach, he's a developer of Pickings Hub. And I must say, he's smelling money. You're very much welcome, sir.
1: Thank you very much.
0: How is it feeling like to be here? How is it feeling like to be a financial coach? You know, when I saw the flyer and I saw that you were coming, I'm like, okay, I just saw your face, but you walked into the studio and I'm looking at all of these accolades that you've garnered for yourself over the years. A founder, a financial coach, a developer of Pickings. How did you do all of that?
1: Okay, so the founder aspect came in when I decided to quit my job and become my own, become an entrepreneur.
0: So, okay.
1: Yeah, so I have a strong background in computing with accounting. So I completed UDS, Navrongo, now known as University for Development Studies. So I built my foundation, or becoming a founder, I quit my job. I decided that, okay, I want to be an entrepreneur. Mm. So, at this age, I'm going to stop working and build my own business. So I've been in the tech for a very long time, but I mean, I started with opening my own IT firm, and I also became a YouTuber. So that is where it started. So, I mean, I was talking more about tech, but later on, I decided that since I'm a finance guy, I'm an accounting person, why not talk about investing? Why not talk about finance? And I saw that there is a bridge, or there is a little gap in the finance content. So that is where I jumped in and started creating content.
0: Wow. And did you have any money put aside when you decided to actually venture into that as well?
1: Yeah, so I started investing already into the US stock market. And yeah, so that is where I saw that there is a big gap that people need to know about. Mm-hmm. Then I also started talking about the Ghanaian stock market and other investment opportunities that are available.
0: Mm. Right now, we'll call you a financial literate. What does it mean? First of all, we are breaking the ice into the big conversation. What does it mean actually to be a financial literate?
1: So to become a financial literate, you need to know your finances very well. You need to have a strong background in finance. You have to know what you use your money for, and you have to understand the economy well. Mm. Before you understand the economy, what are you like? What is your savings and what is your background? Are you financially well before you talk about it? So before you talk about finance, you have to be financial literate. You have to understand everything about finance. Not everything, but most of the things about finance.
0: I mean, for most people, they struggle. You're telling us that we should know what it is we put our money into, and it's a major struggle. How would a person get to know that, okay, this is what drains me the most. This is what makes me lose out on some of the monies that I've planned to do something major with. Well, how would you even know?
1: I mean, if you are spending most of your monies and at the end of the day you keep on maybe going for a loan, at the end of the month your money is not, I mean, you're not okay by the end of the month, at the end of the month your money will be gone. You don't have enough on you, then that should really be a concern. That should let you know that you have to, I mean, get yourself abreast to, I mean, have knowledge about finances and build up your background in, I mean, understanding of saving your money.
0: Yeah, I mean, let's be very practical. We start the year from January, and right when we start, people have prospects. People, you know, we are very disciplined with the very first half of the year where we make a lot of decisions. I'm going to put money into this. I'm going to do that. But then again, we end up changing the course of the whole thing that we've planned out for ourselves. What are some of the biggest mistakes that people make in the first half that follows us into the second half of the year?
1: Okay, so most of the time, people give up on their investment or their financial, I mean, the goals that they've set. Mm-hmm. The biggest mistake is giving up on your goals. You know, people tend to set a goal. Let's say, okay, 2026, this is what I'm going to do. And within March, April, they maybe divert or they have not been able to attain what they want and they give up. So giving up your goals or your financial goals becomes the biggest mistake of your life, especially, I mean, setting up your financial plan.
0: Exactly. For most people too, you know, you have the goals, all right. You've outlined, let's say, five things. I would want to get a car, I would want to learn how to drive, and I would want to move into a new apartment. And maybe there are other two things that were not really part of the plan, but they are also very important things to get. And what if along the line those things come in and you know that there are still things that you would solidly would want? How do you balance doing what you have set out for the particular goals that you outline and also taking care of these extras? Meanwhile, there are also things that you definitely would want to, you know, if you're, let's say, supporting someone, let's say you've actually decided to buy a car, then someone calls you, oh, I need money for my surgery, I need money for this. You know that is equally important. What do you do?
1: So do you mean what am I going to do when such things
0: happen?
1: So most of the time you have to actually plan. You understand? First of all, you have to plan your finances well in the beginning. Set aside you also need to have an emergency fund, right? You have to build an emergency fund, like 3 to 6 months of your monthly expense. So things like this coming in, it's not everything that you can really help. You understand? You need to know what is essential, what is important. Then you work towards it. You can't do everything at once. So you need to plan, rank it into what is important, then build up on that. So if, let's say, you want an apartment or you want to move into a new apartment, it means you are saving towards it, right? That is something very important. It's a need. So you need to focus on the needs first before you look at the wants. It's not everything that you want in your life. Sometimes anything that affects your life should be a need that you need to look out for. So build on your need first and set your goals, set your finances towards it before you come to what you want.
0: And what are the differences between, or what's the exact difference between saving and investing for someone who is trying to set money aside? You know, someone thinks that, okay, savings are just for me to reach out, tap into as long as I move. And then investment is something I'll just, you know, so for coming from your end, what are the exact or clear differences between these?
1: So savings are, as you said, if you want to, I mean, reach out to it within a short period of time, I mean, that is where you put in, or let's say you are doing a business and you always want to, I mean, reach out to it, or you set some savings for your emergency funds. That is one aspect of saving. You need to actually, I mean, if you are saving, it means you are going to reach out to it within a short period of time. But okay, when you are investing, the focus is on long term. Do you understand? And the focus is on long term. You don't think about touching it anytime soon. Look into, let's say, 3, 4, 5, 10 years.
0: Yeah.
1: That is where investing comes in. But if you know that, okay, within the end of the month or within the next 2 months or the second month, I need this money, that is where the savings aspect goes to.
0: And a lot of times we hear wrong investment. At what point is an investment considered a wrong one?
1: So, I mean, when you are investing in something that is not flourishing or it's not growing, sometimes an investment becomes wrong when, at the end of the day, the investment is rather taking out money from your initial deposit or in your principal.
0: Uh-huh.
1: That becomes a problem. So that becomes a wrong investment. So if you invest in something and at the end of the day you are losing, then it becomes a wrong investment.
0: Yeah. Another thing that we fail to do as corporate workers, as people who are constantly working to get paid, is budgeting. It's one conversation that is so, it's just like they're just tricking us with something. We don't want to even budget at all. If someone's budget fails in the very first half of the year, should they start all over again? Should they adjust? If they should even adjust, how do they do it?
1: Okay. So, I mean, most of the time when we are setting up the goals, we set it up like a monk. I mean, very holy. But at the end of the day, we miss out and spend like celebrities. We enjoy to, I mean,

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1: Yeah. And also, another thing that will sabotage your finances is buying impulse.
2: Mm-hmm.
1: I mean, impulse buying. You see anything that you want and you want to buy it.
2: Yeah.
1: It's not everything that we need to buy. You need to focus on what is needed before you, I mean, you go into. So these are some of the things that's, those are some of the signs that should let you understand that you are, this is sabotaging your finances.
2: Yeah. And how can we even differentiate between the things that we need and the things that we actually, we also want? Because I mean, sometimes I think that they can be interchanged some way, somehow.
1: So if nothing, what you are going to use the money for doesn't depend on your life,
2: okay,
1: your health, your work, I don't think it's a need.
2: Mm.
1: You should always look out for something that affects directly your life.
2: Mm.
1: So if you can't sleep well, it's going to affect you.
2: Okay.
1: So that means that you want it, you need it. Right.
2: Mm.
1: But if you just, let's say, I have to get a new shirt because let's say I want to go for a program, like I'm coming to TV3 3FM, and I decide that okay, all my stuff, I don't have shirt too.
2: Yeah.
1: Even though I have old stuff there, but I decide that okay,
2: I want to wear new shirts
1: because I'm coming to that is not a need, it's a want. Do you understand? So you should focus on what is needed, what will directly affect your life. For example, another one too can be like, maybe my car is not working, so I have to fix it. If you have the money, I mean, you can fix it. But if it is not, as far as there are other options like taking Uber or Bolt or anything,
2: yeah,
1: I mean, you can use that option than rather, I mean, focusing on fixing what you need to fix.
2: I think it totally makes sense. And I mean, if there's one thing that people normally spend on that they overlook, but it really drains their finances, what would that thing be?
1: I think that would be impulse mobile money sending or impulse buying. I mean, when I say impulse transfer, you know, you'll be there and someone will be like, oh, Charlie, give me 200 CDs. I need this. And I mean, you try to help, you send, give me this, give me that. I mean, these are impulse money transfers that we do. We, most of the times we do.
2: Yeah.
1: And also one aspect that I see a lot of people making mistakes on is subscriptions.
2: Wow.
1: And nowadays, there are a lot of subscriptions out there. Netflix, even data, TVs, a whole lot of them. Subscriptions is one.
2: But I mean, when you know, there are some monthly subscriptions where people pay to enjoy a month long or a year long watch or view of what it is they are going for, and I think it helps, no?
1: But it's also draining your pocket. I mean, as I said, it's not everything. Even though you need entertainment, but it's not everything, or it's not all the time that you need to. For example, if I watch this man, not necessarily that I need to watch. All these small monies, you think that, oh, this is just 100 CDs, this is 200 CDs. At the end of the day, it is also affecting your income. It's also affecting the savings that you have.
2: Yeah.
1: So those monies that the subscriptions you are doing, what if you channel it to, let's say, an investment that can at least you'll be able to get something out of
2: it.
1: Even if you are getting 1% at the end of the month, it is a gain, which is also going to grow to, I mean, compound to become something later. I mean, it's not all the time that we need to focus on subscriptions, but I mean, that is it.
2: So you're trying to say we should take the pain so that we can enjoy later.
1: Yeah. You can enjoy it later. I think not necessarily stopping it completely,
2: right?
1: But there are times that you need to sometimes pause on these subscriptions. Yes.

0: There are some people who start the year already with debt, with loans that they've taken, with a lot of financial pressures, right? Money is going into different things. Should they allocate some monies to pay off the debt and then start saving, or is the other way around?
1: So, yes, you need to pay off the debt. But before you pay off the debt, you need to build your emergency fund.
0: Okay.
1: Or else you go back and, I mean, you keep on going back into the loan. Mm. If you don't have the emergency fund kept somewhere whilst you are paying the debt, at the end of the day, if you pay the debt, you go back and take it again.
0: Mm.
1: But if you build the emergency fund there whilst you are paying, I mean, at the end of the day, even if you need the money, you go back to the emergency fund and take it.
0: Right. I know there are some people listening and they would want to know about the emergency debt. How much is enough to put in or to start an emergency debt? Or it's just in line with the kind of job you're doing. What is it like?
1: So if you want to build an emergency fund, then you need to look at how much do you spend at the end of the month?
0: Mm.
1: If, let's say, you take 10,000 Ghana cedis, right, and you spend, let's say, 5,000 to 7,000 Ghana cedis, it means you have to save 7 times 3 of that. That becomes an emergency fund. So that is your monthly expense.
0: Mm.
1: So to build an emergency fund, you need to save 7 times 3 becomes 21.
0: Yeah.
1: So save it. That is a 3 months. Monthly, a 3 month expense.
0: Mm.
1: So it's mostly 3 to 6 months.
0: Yeah.
1: So if you have the 3, you are okay. But the best way to be very comfortable is 6 months. So you know that, within 6 months, even if I lose my job or there is a crisis, I'll be able to depend on it, because at least every month, this is how much I am spending. So you can spend it monthly. So by 6 months, you'll be able to, or 3 to 6 months, you'll be able to, I mean, recover from whatever the shock you had.
0: And there are some people who have taken loans from different, you know, sources. Some, they don't even want to open their mobile money, because when they open, they've actually taken some monies from there as well. What's the smartest way to fix such a situation?
1: I mean, people spend a lot, I mean, take a lot of loans, right? But the smartest way is to pay off, depending on what, I mean, to pay off the highest amount first. To me, that is what I do. If I have some loans paying, I look at the ones with the highest interest and pay off. So we have something like, that's a debt avalanche.
0: Yeah.
1: So I'm paying off the bigger one before I come to the smaller one.
0: Mm.
1: Yeah. So, I mean, you have to always look out for paying off the highest interest first
0: before you come to the smaller ones. I think I've picked that. I'm going to, you know, learn that from there. But there's a perception, though, that if you can't pay for something twice, you don't purchase it.
1: Exactly.
0: What are your thoughts? I mean, the way you're nodding, it tells me that you strongly believe that. What are your thoughts exactly?
1: Yeah, I think that is really right. If you can't buy it 2 or 3 times, then you shouldn't buy
0: You've
1: it.
0: Actually added a third time.
1: because if, for example, if I want to buy, let's say, a shirt, right, for, let's say, a program.
0: Yeah.
1: And I can't buy it twice, then that money that I've spent might affect me along the way.
0: Yeah.
1: Yeah, so I think it is important, very, very important, to have twice the money or 3 times of the money to be able to, I mean, feel comfortable buying whatever you want to buy.
0: Mm. Some people also believe that you can't get rich without debt, without owing. There should be some kind of debt around. You should owe something. I would say, you know, what do you think about that too?
1: I mean, debt is not a bad thing at all. People use debt to actually grow too, because, for example, as a business person like me, sometimes I go in for loans to finance the business. Do you understand?
0: Right.
1: I go in for loans to finance the business. So this loan that I'm going in for is not necessarily for a spending. Like, I'm not going to spend it lavishly. I am going to use it for something that is essential.
0: Mm.
1: that's going to, that I'm, if I'm, I'm taking a loan, that loan should be able to give me something more than what I took.
0: Yeah.
1: Yes.
0: Yeah. And there's also a saying that we should actually live within our means. I had a conversation with someone yesterday and she mentioned that, you know what, maybe I'm not making that much money as what I want to purchase, but I'm definitely going to purchase that. How important is it that people live within, you know, the means of what they can really afford?
1: I don't get it.
0: How important is it that people live within their means? Because there's a saying that, you know what, if you can't purchase this particular, you know, if you don't have the money for it, then you actually don't buy it. And people don't believe that you should live within that means. They think that, oh, then it means that I'm not up to the standard yet. What do you think about that?
1: To me, I feel like if you don't have it, why go for it then? Because at the end of the day, it's going to
0: put a strain on you.
1: Exactly. It's going to be a financial stress, and at the end of the day, it will affect you in the long term.
0: And for our corporate workers, for our employees, for people, you know, in a 9-to-5, people trying to make something for themselves and depending solely on their salaries, what are some of the side hustles that they can incorporate into the jobs that they do, or even, you know, have on as a side business that will help them?
1: So there are a lot of things out now. For example, because social media has become a big thing nowadays, I think people should learn video editing.
0: Okay, I thought you were going to say something else.
1: No, video editing is very, very essential nowadays. For example, me as a content creator, I look out for social video editors to edit my this thing. And there are so much, I mean, need for them now. Because as a content creator or even a business, social media or video now becomes like a tool for you to get more customers. So, I mean, video editing is one. Graphic design, digital marketing is also very important. How to sell. Because this is a skill that you should be able to acquire to be able to, I mean, that's a side hustle that people should be able to. And also trying to become an online tutor. Because there are people who know, for example, you are glowing as you are sitting there, you are glowing. Maybe you have a secret that you are using. Maybe you have a product that you are using. You can start teaching people how to glow like you. And for example, I mean, I've made some money from this online thing I'm doing. I feel like even though I have my own business, and this is my side business, the video, the content creation is a side business. So I feel like tutoring online, becoming an online tutor, can really benefit those who are already working. If you know something, even if you don't need to be a master to teach people online.
0: Yeah.
1: You have to start teaching people online. Nowadays, I sometimes consider, or I look into the teachers out there that I'll be like, they don't have money.
0: Yeah.
1: I mean, teachers are saying that they don't have money, but I feel like they are missing out something like teaching online.
0: Okay.
1: Now everybody is online. So what if you are taking the subject that you are teaching in school,
0: teaching there,
1: and start teaching some things online? For example, if a parent is scrolling and he sees that, he or she sees that, okay, this guy has been teaching a lot about, let's say, a specific topic. There is a probability that the person will contact you. That is a side hustle. Do you understand?
0: Yeah.
1: So, I mean, content creation, tutoring online is a side hustle that people have to look out for. Yes.
0: Definitely. And I hope that people are listening in and will do so accordingly. But there's some habits I've noticed that people are engaging all in the name of saving, where they will quote one big amount and it will consist of a group of about five, and they will all bring their monies together. And then the very first amount that they get, it means that you are taking it.
1: Yeah.
0: What do you make of such acts that people engage in, all in the name of saving?
1: To me, I feel like If you have something you're going to use the money for, I mean, let's say you are starting a business and you need the money urgently, you can be part of such things. But if I'm just, a normal worker or an employee, that I spend on my income, why do I have to go in for that? Because it will put stress on financial stress on you. Because if I'm not the one taking today, and I have to lift, let's say I'm taking 10,000 and I'm lifting 5,000 for you, it means it's going to affect me.
0: Yeah.
1: What is the essence of, if let's say I'm spending 7,000 within a month and I'm giving you 5,000, where would the 2,000 come from?
0: Yeah.
1: At the end of the day, I'm going to borrow. There is no sense in it. To me, I don't see it to be sensible. Sorry to say.
0: Okay.
1: But I feel like if you are using it for a business, then that is perfect. It's a perfect, for me, if I am to be in a group, I would say I would take first or second. Yeah.
0: Then why are you taking second?
1: Yeah, because if I'm not taking first, at least I'm taking second. So that I will use the money. By the time the thing will come, the money that I've taking be used on something and generated.
0: Yeah, you recoup another money again.
1: Yeah.
0: You know, I would also want to know, is the emergency money or the emergency, you called it
1: emergency fund,
0: maybe is that money supposed to be in a bank or you can have it physically with you? Because some people think that they will never send their money to a bank. I can never. I know someone, I don't want to mention her name, but she has said with her full chest that there's no way I'm sending my money to the bank and they would rather save it with them.
1: Well, what is the reason?
0: I don't know. They think that banks have interest, all of that, and so they get to save their money exactly how it is. No, there's no deduction, nothing whatsoever. What do you have to tell all these people? Is that advisable, saving with a bank, or you need to keep your money safe with you all the time?
1: Okay, so I think saving in the bank, to me, I don't save in the bank.
0: Okay. So you don't have no bank account?
1: I have
0: account?
1: A bank. I have about 4 or 5 banks,
0: but
1: they are all for business.
0: All right.
1: So when I'm putting my monies in the bank, they are for businesses.
0: Mm.
1: So I can usually run them through, like maybe send it to a customer if I'm receiving monies, I'll get into that. For my personal savings, if I am doing an emergency fund, I feel like there are other even financial tools out there that you can use if you want to. I mean, saving it in your susu box or whatever, I mean, I don't think it's good or it's nice to do that.
0: Okay.
1: I feel like...
0: But that's how we're for growing up, that you should have this box, this wooden box that you keep all your money in it.
1: We do. Me, I used to have money box, but mostly those are for coins. Yes, maybe I go out, the coins that I get, I put in those money.
0: This money.
1: The reason why I don't put my savings in a susu box or keep it in the house is there is a risk. Someone can steal it.
0: Mm.
1: There can be, let's say, a fire outbreak, water.
0: Yeah.
1: Look at what is happening nowadays.
0: Mm-hmm.
1: What if I know someone whose house, she lost a lot of things from even her capital that she's using in a business.
0: That's sad.
1: The rain,
0: took everything
1: out. So that is a risk.
0: Mm.
1: So even if you don't want to go to the bank, there are financial institutions that are, for example, like a money market fund that don't actually take much. Some of them, even I don't want to mention some of them, but some of them don't even take anything, even not a fee from it.
0: Yeah.
1: So why not put it in such a money market rather than keeping it in the
0: rather
1: bank.
0: Than keeping it in
1: so me like this, I have, that is why I built my finance my emergency fund.
0: Okay.
1: I keep it in a financial one of these companies in the, it's a money market.
0: Yeah.
1: So building it every day you see something on it. It gives you something. A money market makes you money every single day. So instead of me putting it in the house and not making anything, I think it's reasonable or nice or good for you to have it in the money market rather than maybe the savings or in your susu box. Yeah.
0: And in having a susu box, you mentioned coins. That's where you keep, you know, that particular denomination. There are some people who are also of the view that coins as a currency denomination is not that it's not of much value. So immediately they buy things, they go to the market and they are giving the coins. They just, some even throw it away. Yeah. What do you have to tell these people? Should we keep our coins? Is it fetching us value? What is it?
1: So this attitude actually affects inflation. Mm. If someone, you go to the market and they are giving you 50 pesos.
0: Yeah, right.
1: And you think the 50 pesos is nothing. So you take the money and throw it away and you'll be like, oh, keep it. You are causing inflation. Mm. The reason is because if the product is 10 Ghana cedis, 50 pesos, now the seller will make it 11 cedis. Because anytime someone comes, you feel like, they will say they don't want the 50 pesos. Yeah. So let me put it, square it, or make it a nice value. 11 cedis.
0: So it will either affect the rise in pricing or the fall in
1: This actually causes inflation rising these prices that we are having. Mm. We always complain about the government doing this, doing that, but our attitude also affects the inflation that is happening in Ghana here.
0: Well, we are gearing up towards a more expensive season, this Christmas on there as well. And I would want, you know, us to get into that particular bit. There are people who are going to come back from school, parents would have to pay fees. How do we plan towards this particular end?
1: So, the Christmas season, the school season, I think as a parent, you have to look out for what is important first. You need to plan for the school first. Then you also create a December fund. That is what I will say. Because no matter what, you also have to have fun. Yeah. You have to enjoy. You have to, so the most important part is looking at the school fees. Build towards it. But you grow the December fund or the enjoyment fund, bit by bit. Yes, that is what I will say.
0: And then when we've actually enjoyed and had all the fun, then the new year is definitely going to kick in.
1: So
0: how do you make sure that we don't even start the new year off being broke?
1: So, that is where some of these emergency funds actually happen.
0: Okay.
1: Because if you have an emergency fund and there is an emergency, emergency is even different from this December fund. You understand? The challenge fund should be a different fund from the emergency. Emergencies, you are not touching it, no matter what.
0: No matter
1: unless
0: what.
1: Unless it is going to affect your life. Mm. Even to me, sometimes they say I'm wicked. It's not that I'm wicked or frugal. It's because I'm practicing frugality. And I don't just give out money like that. Mm. If I'm giving out money, then it means this money is not going to affect me in any way. Do you understand? Okay. Or even if I'm giving you money, it means that this money is from somewhere that is not even planned. Mm-hmm. But if I plan my monies, there is no way I'm going to give out unless it is going to affect you. If you are not closer to me, I don't see why I'm going to give you that money. Mm-hmm. If it's not going to affect me, I'm not going to give it. I'm not going to use it.
0: Yeah.
1: So emergency funds are very important. If it does not affect my life, if it's just my lifestyle or just a want that, I need to buy this. I don't need it.
0: Yeah.
1: I need to look out for what is more important. For example, let's say my car breaks down on the way and I don't have money to repair. Will I just leave the car in the middle of the road?
0: No, you sure won't.
1: I should be able to catch this emergency fund. Then immediately start putting it back, start saving towards it again, so that in case of emergencies, I'll use these monies to sort things out.
0: Yeah, because if not, you definitely find yourself wanting. Yeah. But you know, you shared somewhere, I think I looked at one conversation you had somewhere, and you mentioned a particular formation. I don't know, 50-30. Explain that to us briefly, that are listening to the Get It Now.
1: We have different types of, that's a budgeting rule. It is very, very important for everyone to have a budget or a budgeting rule. Some goes in for 60-40, 60-30-10 or 50-30-20. So the 50-30-20 rule is the most popular one. So the 50% of your income goes into your needs. 30% goes into your wants and 20 goes into your savings and investment. 50% is the needs that we talked about.
0: Yeah,
1: that
0: right.
1: There is, it's going to affect your life.
0: Mm-hmm.
1: The wants is your lifestyle, your subscriptions, the things that you want to buy. I mean, you can, but sometimes a lot of people's needs becomes more bigger. That's why the 60-20-20 or 60-20-10 comes in.
0: Okay.
1: So you adjust it according to what you need.
0: Mm-hmm.
1: But your needs are very important. And the most important part is also your savings and your investment. So you also need to look into your 20%. If 20%, you are building 5% for your emergency fund, then the 15% can go into your investment.
0: Okay. I mean, it's been great talking to you, Benjamin. But before you go, we'll be talking about a few things. I'll call it the trivia, all right?
1: Yeah.
0: So we're going to play a little game. Are you ready for me?
1: Sure.
0: All right. So I want to know, you would either answer

0: necessarily considered. We cannot open those stuff for them to speak.
1: So we cannot confidently say that
0: we cannot trust whatever is going to happen, because since the procedures are not being done well, we cannot be sure what the outcome will be. That immediately after here, I'm going to engage the CEO, the registrar for health facility regulatory authority. If he's a friend, I will engage him. And I will we'll have to get some understanding of how come such facilities are operating this way. If there's an oversight, we will definitely engage for that to be done. We are in charge of the service itself. Regulators, we regulate the service of the practice. IFRA is to regulate the facilities itself and its management. And we are not satisfied with the service. It has an effect with the facility itself. So the two must collaborate, we must work hand in hand to get that in iron out, so that collectively the benefit will be to the general public, then the current situation will find ourselves.
2: Now listen. And you had there a representative of the Allied Health Professionals Council, Dr. Ishahaku Shirazu. Let's speak to correspondent Nadrat Mohammed. Nadrat, tell us more about really the specific breaches uncovered at the facilities.
3: This exercise started yesterday. It's supposed to be 2 days exercise that we are continuing today in the Tamale Metropolis. We visited some number of laboratory facilities here in Tamale, and about as of yesterday, about six were closed down because the council said they spotted some procedures in the facility that are not of good standing, so they are not qualified to operate as a laboratory in the Tamale Metropolis. So that was some of the things they spotted. And also some other people were identified as they didn't have the required skills, or let me say the licenses to operate as lab technicians in this facility. So yes, some two arrests were made yesterday because they did not have the license, but yes, they were operating as lab technicians in this facility. So those and then other challenges such as inappropriate disposal of their waste and other things are constituted to the closure of some of these facilities in the Tamale Metropolis.
2: Thank you very much, Nadrat Mohammed. She's our Northern Regional Correspondent. Now, President John Mahama has held a breakfast meeting with UK Prime Minister Keir Starmer to advance Ghana's long-standing bilateral relations with the United Kingdom. The closed-door deliberations focused on trade and investment, coming barely a day after both countries signed a growth partnership agreement on the sidelines of the Ghana-UK Investment Summit. Ghana is seeking to attract private investments into the country, enable easier trade for Ghanaian businesses, drive industrial growth, and deliver world-class education. And my colleague Christian Yale is actually with the president, who will be bringing you more updates from him later.

Now, before we go, a resident of Kinki Factory, a suburb of Koforidua, are demanding sustainable drainage systems and wider culvert to address recurring flooding in the area. The flooding, which residents blame on ongoing China Mall construction, has affected the community in recent weeks. And again, we'll bring you more later. My name is Beatrice Edu. Thank you very much for joining us on the Midday News on Sri FM 92.7. 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

0: Hello there, good afternoon. 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Coming up, Bank of Ghana warns public against Forex hoarding following Cedi's 40% gain against the US dollar.
1: Soon found themselves on the wrong side of the trade, unwinding at a loss. The fundamentals of this economy do not reward speculation.
0: Meanwhile, Bank of Ghana Governor urges channeling of $8 billion annual remittances into productive investment.
2: When they come through, it helps to stabilize the Cedi. Last year, remittance inflows got as high as nearly $8 billion. That was about half the entire amount we got from foreign direct investment last year.
0: Plus, as prices at the pumps hike, Chamber of Petroleum Consumers Ghana COPEC says trend likely to continue even after Iran-Israel-US tensions ease.
3: Chances of the world stock levels getting back to the pre-February 28 era is not going to be immediate. It could take 3 months in the minimum.
0: I am Michael Lobo. Do details of these and many other stories lined up for you. Do stay tuned. Thank you so much for your time. Now straight into our top story. And the Bank of Ghana is warning individuals and businesses against hoarding foreign currency in anticipation of a depreciation of the Cedi. According to the central bank, such speculative behavior has become more common following the Cedi's strong performance last year when it recorded gains of about 40% against the US dollar. Speaking at the Money Summit organized by the Business and Financial Times, Second Deputy Governor Matilda Asante Siedu cautioned market participants against engaging in forex speculation, stressing that the Bank of Ghana remains committed to maintaining exchange rate stability and preserving confidence in the local currency.
1: For those of you who have followed the Ghana Gold Reserve Accumulation Program that we call GAMRAP, towards a medium-term target of 15 months of import cover, these buffers, we believe, will help the economy absorb shocks without panic. And so far, I'm happy to say that they have served us well. The Cedi has stayed largely resilient, even though we've seen some dips. But a stable currency is built on as much behavior as is built on buffers. And at this point, I want to speak directly to the markets, the economic actors. We all saw the lessons plainly last year. Those who bet against the Cedi and hoarded foreign currency soon found themselves on the wrong side of the trade, unwinding at a loss. The fundamentals of this economy do not reward speculation.
0: The second deputy governor further urged financial institutions to work to establish products tailored for the diaspora as government makes effort to attract more foreign direct investment.
1: In our capital markets, in remittances, yesterday, for those of you who followed the Ghana firm in the UK, you'd have heard people in the diaspora eager, looking for investment instruments to put their money. So those of you in the banking sector, this is a challenge for you. Create products and services that enable them to channel their resources, not into just consumption, which is remittance that we all take every month or end of month and consume, but into products that translate into investment into the economy, because the capacity exists. This morning, I had conversations about guarantees. Again, a colleague from Fidelity talked about that. I'm sure you're familiar with the guarantee system to Development Bank. We're working on improving that, making sure that on-lending is made available also, again, to reach the SME and small sectors of the economy.
0: So that was Second Deputy Governor of the Bank of Ghana, Matilda Asiedu, Asante Siedu speaking there. Now, the governor of the Bank of Ghana, Dr. Johnson Isiama, has called for a major shift in how the nation utilizes its estimated $8 billion in annual remittance inflows, urging stakeholders to move beyond household consumption and toward long-term capital investment. Speaking at the Ghana-UK Investment Summit, Dr. Isiama highlighted that while diaspora remittances serve as a critical source of foreign exchange, their full economic potential for enterprise financing, capital formation, and national development remained unharnessed.
2: Some of the companies located here who take your remittances, instead of paying the pounds into the nostril accounts of a Ghanaian bank, so that it enters our system, they rather arrange for somebody to give you the CDs in Ghana instantly. Yeah. But then the pound sterling or the dollars here, they keep it aside. So they turn themselves into FX dealers, whereas they are not licensed to do so. When they do that, the monies they take from you is not made available for us to use. So banks can, for example, use it to finance LCs, you know, pay for imports and the likes. And so when we got in, we had to put in measures to compel all these people to pay in those flows so that the inflows come through. Because when they come through, it helps to stabilize the city. No wonder last year, remittance inflows got as high as nearly $8 billion. That was about half the entire amount we got from foreign direct investment last year. And so for us at the central bank, we decided to look at our diaspora differently. These are part of the investors we are looking for. It's not just a foreign investor, but the diaspora population.
0: So that was Governor of the Bank of Ghana, Dr. Johnson Isiama, there at the Ghana UK Investment Summit. We're still on the central bank. The Bank of Ghana has firmly debunked recent media reports alleging that it is planning to sell its newly constructed $260 million headquarters. In an official press release issued on Tuesday, the central bank categorically labeled the claim as false and misleading, reassuring the public that the facility remains a core asset of its future operations. This report has the details.
4: The central bank statement came in direct response to an article published by MyJoy Online on June 1, 2026, titled Bank of Ghana Considering Sale of New $260 Million Headquarters. The BOG clarified that it is not engaged in any discussions, considerations, or planning stages regarding a potential sale. According to the Apex Bank, the state-of-the-art facility was commissioned specifically to support the bank's day-to-day operations, enhance efficiency in discharge its statutory mandate and serve as a critical long-term institutional asset. The central bank urged both the public and media houses to completely disregard the publication, warning of the broader economic implications that speculative journalism can cause. Reiterating its commitment to transparency, the Bank of Ghana advised the media to seek proper verification from its communications team before publishing stories concerning its operations. The BOG reminded stakeholders that all authentic updates will only be shared through its official channels, including its verified social media handles, the official website, and signed statement from the bank's secretary.
0: And that was a 3 Business News Desk report. Before we leave you, consumers hoping for rapid relief at the local pumps following a potential de-escalation of the geopolitical tensions between Iran and Israel, U.S. are likely to be disappointed. Executive Secretary of the Chamber of Petroleum Consumers Ghana, COPEC, Duncan Amwa, has warned that the current upward trajectory of domestic fuel prices is poised to persist regardless of shifting dynamics in the Middle East as global supply chains have been disrupted.
3: In the event that you even have crude coming in because the Strait of Hormuz, there's a cessation in hostility on the Straits, chances of, you know, the world stock levels getting back to the pre-February 28 era is not going to be immediate. It could take 3 months in the minimum, according to some reports that we have chanced upon. Should the US and Iran come to a deal today?
0: And that was Dan Kanama, the Executive Secretary of the Chamber of Petroleum Consumers Ghana, COPEC, bringing an end to this edition of Business Daily here on 3FM 92.7. 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I am Michael Obodu. Thank you for tuning in. As always, please stay safe. Up next is Urban Blend and Black Rasta is on standby. 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
1: 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Cho, original. Are you feeling irate? All right, make we answer them now. Cho, original.
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2: Greetings in the name of the Most High, Jah Rastafari. This is Never Garrick speaking to you. The first time here, Black Rasta. I say, who that? Them say he's a taxi driver. Well, yeah. Love this brother because he's the most conscious man me here so far in Ghana. If you have another one more Rasta conscious than Black Rasta, make I Never Garrick know for a Jah live. Greetings in the name of the Most High, Jah.
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1: Rastafari, ever living, ever faithful, ever sure, Selassie I the first, Rastafari.
0: We must realize that from now on we are no more a colonial, but a free and independent people. Today, from now on, there is a new African in the world. That new African is ready to fight his own battle and show that after all, the black man is capable of managing his own affairs. Yeah.

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Give I and I this day, I and I daily bread, and forgive I and I trespasses, as I and I forget them who trespass against I and I. Lead I and I now to no temptation, but deliver I and I from evil, for thine is the kingdom, the power, and the glory, for ever and ever. 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He make an eye like dump on green pastures. 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Him let that eye another part of righteousness for him namesake. Yay! 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For thou art with I, thy rod and thy staff them comforted I. Who no prepare the table before I. In the presence of our enemy them. Who no anointed I head with no oil. Me cup run it over. Surely goodness and mercy, I go follow I all the days of my life. May I go dwell in the house of the Lord God Jah. 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Lord God Jah, love at the gates of Zion more than all the dwellings of Jacob. Glorious things are spoken of thee, O city of Jassin. I'll make mention of Rehab and Babylon to them that know I, the old Philistia and Tyre with Ethiopia. This man was Bandir, Selah, as well as the singer man them, and the player man them, and instrument them. All of them I go to them, and all I spring them I go to them to

Who lick all light by day and lick all darkness by night? What Jah take away from the wise and the prudent? Him refuse to look at babe and the suckling. Not even the dog where I picks up on the wall, so Babylon ever I go escape judgment in this time where two and threes meeting at the name of the Most High. Jah, there. If Jah never build up your house, the builder I go build it in vain. Same way, if Jah never watch upon your house, the watchman I go watch it in vain. The name of the Lord is a strong tower, and the righteous run into it and them is safe. Many are the afflictions of the righteous, but Jah shall deliver him from all of them. I and I give thanks and I sit unto your name. King of kings and Lord of lords, the conquering lion of the tribe of Judah. Ambassa Yahuda. Yahuda and my son, Augusto, Nagusto, Daniel. Koma Yasataya.

Zag Beer, Tanaistalina Bashante, Shante, Shante, Shante, Kedamawe, Gromabe, Ate La E. Yeah, man, respect once and once, respect picking and that, and every living thing will dwell upon the surface of this earth. Yes, my name Black Rasta. I am your master, Rasta Blast out a thing called the here, band blend, running from now to the top of the Iowa tree. When I'm answered to free, like a bird from out of the cape on a tree, I will give thanks and I assist unto that name that is greater than every other name. I would mention of that name every knee of it bow in shame. And I just want to say thank you so much for coming along. We appreciate you and we love you. Today is Tuesday, the second day of June 2026. It's truly a very beautiful day. Oh my God, have mercy. What else can I say? What else can I do, my brother, my sister? This is the Here Band Blend. The name is certainly Black Rasta Garnet, number one Africa's finest. 153 days already expanded in the new year. We are left with 212 days more to the end of the year. This is the 23rd week and the 23rd Thursday of the year. Today is celebrated around the world as American Indian Citizenship Day. Now, American Indian Citizenship Day marks a moment that, yes, changed lives for long, long, long, long, long, long, long time. My brother, my sister. Now, for too long, Native people lived in their own land, but weren't seen as full citizens. Now, this day recognizes the moment they were finally given that right. It's not just about legal papers. It's about being seen, heard, and inspected and respected, my brother, my sister. It's about belonging to a country that was already theirs. Now, this day matters because it carries real meaning for real people. It reminds us that Native communities still face challenges, but they also carry deep pride, culture, and strength. American Indian Citizenship Day is about fairness, but also about honoring identity. It asks us to listen to and also to care and to stand with people whose stories are still unfolding, not just in the past. American Indian Citizenship Day also invites

come and also to care and to stand with people whose stories are still unfolding, not just in the past. American Indian Citizenship Day also invites a more honest look at what citizenship can mean in the United States. Now, Native nations are distinct political communities with their own as the Taxi Jam, where we rock you with some quality reggae music non-stop. Yes, no two ways about them Tinder man. Quality reggae music non-stop. Oh gosh. And today being Tuesday, we're going to be doing some Roots Rockers. I'm going to be playing you some really, really, really, really deep reggae tunes from the beginning that we water it down into some more current reggae music, man. My brother, my sister, yes. Today we're beginning with something from the Wailing Souls, and they call that the gun. Who gave them the gun? Oh my God. Now everywhere is blam, blam, blam. People are dying night and day like mosquito. Make a date and do not be late. Oh my God, have mercy. It will last 30 minutes and we take another half an hour of a shower of hot lava when we do the segment known as the Voice of the Patriot, where we speak truth to power. 2 o'clock on the dot, the African History class. 2:30, the Shaka Box. And of course, 2:50, the tape of the day. And today the tape of the day will be featuring Omar Johnson, Dr. Omar Johnson, talking something very, very interesting. Yes, make a date and don't be late. 3 o'clock on the dot, we drop the other curtains onto the show. When we say bye-bye to you at this point, let me just say good morning to my chief technician, Juan Bob Franklin, alongside his able assistant, Juan Richard J. and an AKA Kikimi. Love and respect to the man called Joe Solution, because man like Ike, Steven Della, alongside James, and of course, love and respect to the man, Boss, Zet.

Two Musketeers are still seated here. I want to say good afternoon to you. Oh my God, have mercy. Good afternoon, good morning, good evening, depending on where you are picking the vibration from. My brother, my sister, I want to say thank you so much to One Ewenam alongside One Dinner. Oh my God, have mercy. Doing my socials for today. No two ways about them. Thing them. My producer is the black wearing Lord Asoriba Thunder. And the man in absentia, the dark, ugly, Sakura-headed beast, One Caleb Nebo. And my name, Black Rasta Ghana, number one, Africa's

music coming from out of the camp of Black Rasta. This one is a thing called Kafunkery. And it's taken from out of the album Salaga Soldier. No 2 years about them thing, the man. This is track number 7.

Bolgatanga, Zunje Gavankare, Lasio Tuolo, Zunje Gavankare, Zuarongo, Zunje Gavankare, Agotu Bongo, Gavankare, Antongo, Gavankare, Uatoviorgo, Gavankare, Tundamalgo, Kankare, boy. This is Kafankare. Music coming from out of the camp of Black Rasta. And I love this one here, bad. Read him. Big up, one said, once man and woman, pick me and that, and every living thing will dwell upon the surface of this earth.

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0: Yeah, man, we turn them into puppy show. 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
0: love and respect to the man, Black Shanti.
2: But I got to-
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1: Try, but I
0: may remember when we did company radio first time.

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Him about to fall. 3 years come, 4 years come, 5 years now, 10 years now, 11 years now, 20 years now, and the boy is still there. 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

0: People fight me. 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Me say me like it when people them fight me. It give me the chance to kill them. 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Me say when me kill a man, me feel good. Inna me firing. From say me say kill some boy, start to chill out. When me kill man with rhythm. You understand?
1: Working so hard.
0: Them your thing where we are deal with. Wake up like Jacob with a teacup. And don't let Babylon mash you up. Anything that shock out, I wash out.
1: Lord,
0: some boy say he must sleep on wire. Me skin up me teeth and me say you don't know say Black Rasta sleep upon fire.
1: I try.
0: Any which way, my name Black Rasta Garnet's number one. I am the man you love to hate, because you will never hear what you want hear from me. You would only hear what I man God and King put in a me mouth for tell ya. These are the original Doppy Bat. Me say me hard for dead, you know. Me are the original Peeny Wally. Me shine some little light for you when everywhere dark. You do not say this is the man. My name Black Rasta.
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4: Oh God. Black Rasta. Oh God. Oh God. Oh God.

0: This is the voice of the patriots.
1: Yabo!
0: And here we speak truth to power. Now here we don't criticize, but if we must, it would only come on one condition: to build and not to destroy. That is why we keep saying we are in the service of God and country. This is action time.
1: Yabo!
0: Our daily editorial, my brother, my sister, is called the voice of the patriot. Today we have a number of things we need to look at, and I need you to come along, my youth. You ready? The first story we are looking at today is taken from Ghana, where, and it says, man demands 250,000 Ghana cedis. That's a quarter of a million Ghana cedis. After DNA test confirms child is not his. Come along, my youth. Now, a long-running paternity dispute involving Emmanuel Poma has taken a dramatic turn after DNA test results confirmed that he is not the biological father of a child he raised for 10 solid years, prompting him to demand 250,000 Ghana cedis in compensation from his ex-wife, Emilia Nimo. Now, according to a report by AdumaOnline.com and cited by Ghana Verb on the 2nd of June today, 2026, Emmanuel claims he was deceived into believing the child was his while suffering years of emotional pain, humiliation, and public embarrassment. Now, the issue first gained public attention after Emilia appeared on the Oprah show, where she alleged that medical experts and reports during the marriage indicated Emmanuel could not impregnate a woman. Now, speaking on the program at the time, Emilia admitted that pressure to have a child rushed her into another relationship, which resulted in the birth of a child. She claimed she informed Emmanuel about the child's paternity a year after birth, insisting he begged her to keep it secret because he was aware of his condition. However, after years of controversy and public debate, a DNA test was eventually conducted, confirming Emmanuel was not the biological father. Reacting to the results on a recent edition of the Oprah show, an emotional Emmanuel said, "The revelation has devastated him. I accepted the child wholeheartedly and took responsibility as a father for 10 years. Meanwhile, she kept insulting and embarrassing me publicly, even telling people I was impotent. Now the DNA results prove everything she said in anger was true." He added that the emotional toll of the ordeal outweighed the financial burden of raising the child. "I have suffered emotionally and psychologically. The whole world has followed this issue. And now everyone knows I was deceived. That is why I am demanding 250,000 Ghana cedis." My brother, my sister, this is the story. Emilia and Emmanuel, they met. They got married. Now, according to Emilia, medical reports and experts said her husband was incapable of impregnating a woman. They lived through it. But after some time, because of the pressure to have a child, she decided to jump into another relationship. And boom, she got pregnant. She kept it away from the husband. According to her, 1 year after the child was born, she opened up and told her husband, you know what? The baby is not biologically yours. But the father does not even know this. I just want to keep the child for you. According to her, Emmanuel begged her, in fact, to keep it a secret. 10 years later, the matter is all over the place. Because Emilia would not keep her mouth shut. Every now and then she would curse the man and call him impotent. Now, can you have a child? And so on and so forth. Finally, they ended up on a radio show, a TV show, and DNA results proved that everything the woman said in anger was true. My brother, my sister, first and foremost, when it comes to every relationship, and this is the paradox, there is only men who cheat. Yet, when it comes to the DNA test to ascertain paternity, it is normally the woman who frets. Have you realized that? Anytime we hear about cheating in any relationship, is the man that fingers are pointed at. But when DNA results and tests are demanded, it is normally the woman who runs away into hiding, true or false. My brother, my sister, if it is only men who cheat in every relationship, why should women cry when DNA tests are demanded? I am sad, but this is true. In our country, a marriage is useless until a child is born. True or false? In every relationship, marriage, they say that the marriage is useless until a child is born to the couple. True or false? This kind of pressure has pushed women into running to churches and so many other places we can't even mention on radio. They drink concoctions that even Satan himself is scared to drink, all because they want to have the so-called fruit of the womb. You see how they call it? Fruit of the womb. We see them in churches. We see them pay huge amounts of money. We see some of them even allow themselves to be bathed by pastors, nonchalant pastors. We see even some of them allow themselves to be violated in so many other ways, including allowing men of God supposedly to walk through their holy garden of Eden. Hallelujah. When marriage finally is reduced to baby-bearing factories, then we lose the essence of the for better, for worse. Can I say it again? When marriages are reduced to factories that bear children, can I say it again? When marriages are reduced into baby-making factories, that we lose the very essence of marriage, and for better, for worse. My brother, is it a contract that every couple must have children? Why can't we be content with the happiness that we have without the children? Must we all have children? Must we all have children? What is the importance of making babies anyway? So that what? So that what? Can somebody explain to me? What is the importance of making babies? So that what? They will inherit your poverty? 90% of all married couples in Ghana are overly poor. Without apology, they borrow to even marry. And you want to quickly make babies so they will inherit what? Your poverty? Or you will sell them and make money and kill your poverty? I don't get it. Why must marriages be reduced to baby-making factories? I have seen men kick out their wives because they were unable to make babies. They don't care whether it is from the man or the woman. It is always from the woman. A man doesn't know that he is also incapable of making babies. It's always the woman. I have seen so many marriages fall apart, crumble like a house of cards because of childbirth. It hurts me, my brother. When I was getting into mine, I told myself anything could happen. Whether I had a child or not, I was going to walk with my head up, shoulders high, and defy every pressure and be happy. My brother, my sister, that was what I told myself. In my country, Ghana, after 3 months of marriage, in-laws are already knocking on your door, asking if you guys are doing it. What does it mean to say doing it? Copulation, sex, lovemaking. It depends on how you want to call it. There are some in-laws, especially the females, they are those who are normally worried about childbirth. Mother-in-laws. Sometimes they will even relocate into the marital home of their daughters or sons. And they will make sure that 7 o'clock on the dot. PM. They push their son or daughter to go in there, so that they will be serviced. They will never go back into their rooms until they hear the bed screeching and creaking. Early in the morning by 5 a.m., they are up already to make sure that they hear the creaking of the bed again. If they don't hear it and the child comes out, they ask you, with a frown, if you had done the morning one, and that the morning one is always the best. I have seen this over and over. My brother, my sister, until we are able to dissociate childbirth as a yardstick for a successful marriage, we will continue to enrich the DNA people. Must every marriage come with a child? Must I hang myself because I am unable to make a baby? I can understand if the man is impotent, but women can be impotent too. If a woman has no feeling, no matter how much you touch her, she is still as dry as the desert. Hallelujah. Hey, you can touch. You can lick ice cream together. She would still be as dry as the Sahara Desert. There's a certain man, no matter what you do, he is still limp. That I can understand. that you need medical attention. Yes, medical attention. Let's now get to this issue. Should the man demand 250,000 Ghana cedis from the woman? If I were this man, I would just thank my stars and adopt the child as my own and continue taking care of him. It's a blessing to be a parent. And being a parent is not synonymous with raising your biological children. Okay? Adopt this child. Take care of the child. It's happened to me before. There was this young lady. I always like to tell my story. In my heydays, very fertile young man. One bullet would always hit the bull's eye. It never failed. Hallelujah. Your amen is looking for my trouble. Hallelujah. Hey. Young lady was always tormenting me, full of energy and power. I was also pounding. Wham, wham, wham, wham, wham. Then she took a short trip, came back later, and told me that I should get ready to be a father because all the goals I had scored had been ruled good goals. Hallelujah. Oh, Lord. Was I ready to be a father? Was I a bit too careless? But psychologically, I've always told myself, if Ewenam comes to me today to tell me that she's carrying my baby, I will accept the baby. If Mamiya comes to me with a big belly and says she's carrying twins for Black Rasta, Majimazi. If Lois comes in here to tell me, you know what? I am carrying triplets for you, Black Rasta. I'll be glad because my babies, three babies, would have enough milk. Hallelujah. So much milk, they will never be hungry. Hallelujah. My brother, on a more serious note, I was ready. Oh, I was paying money. I went to the clinic today. And they injected me. Oh, baby, take it easy. Okay, send me 500 Ghana. And I was sent. How's the baby doing? Is it kicking? Yeah, it's kicking hard. The left side. It's kicking hard on the left side. Yo.

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0: Greetings, good afternoon, Ghana, and welcome to another exciting edition of the 3FM Drive. It's Tuesday, and wherever you tune in from, whether you're battling traffic or you're wrapping up work or running some errands or simply taking a breather, thank you for making us part of your journey. Today, the entire nation turns into, it turns its attention to Cardiff, where our beloved Black Stars take on a match today. DJ Abiam, who are we playing against? Wales. We're playing Wales this evening in a crucial international friendly as part of our preparation for the 2026 FIFA World Cup. I'm predicting 2 goals in favor of the Black Stars. It's going to be a 2-1 affair. It's more than just a game. It's another opportunity for the Stars to build momentum, test combinations, and remind the world that Ghana is ready for the biggest football stage. Before all of that, I will share with you Mind Shift in a bit. And then we will do Tips on Wheels. And of course, Easy Talk. Today's Easy Talk is one for the couple. So grab your woman or grab your man. Around 4 p.m., we will have that conversation. At 6, we all sit back and enjoy soccer. You are welcome. This is where Urban Lifestyle lives. 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I'm going to go for a quick break, and then when we come back, we will definitely, you know, do some mind shift, and then the music can flow. 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
4: Hey, greetings again and welcome to Mind Shift on 3FM Drive. They say the mind is like a compass and it determines the direction of your life. Today's reminder is simple. Your mindset determines your altitude. The way you think influences the way you act, and the way you act shapes the results you get. So as we journey through the rest of the day, choose your thoughts. Well, scripture says, from the abundance of the heart, the mouth speaketh. And so be careful the things that you put in your heart. It's basically also talking about your thoughts. Choose thoughts that elevate you, pursue goals that challenge you, and take actions that move you forward. This is my shift for today. With this thought in mind, enjoy the music and reflect on the goodness of God, because that keeps you godly. At least it stops you when you want to do wrong. I'll be right back to bring you tips on wheels.
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3: 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It's time for Tips on Wheels. And this is the segment where we give you all those car tips that you need. Make sure you save money before you get to your mechanic. All right, so today on Tips, it's about overfilling the tank. Now, a lot of times people think that that is the flex. But you're advised not to overfill your tank. Now, when the gas pump clicks off, stop pumping. This one is very, very important, but I mean, not always the case in Ghana. Because here, when you put in the pumps, it clicks, but it doesn't click because it's full. Sometimes it clicks because they are malfunctioning. But what I'm trying to say is that make sure that when it's full and you know that it's full, you don't overfill it. And often when it clicks, when the pump is new and it clicks, it means that it's filled to a certain capacity. And overfilling can actually damage the car's evaporative emission systems. So make sure that you do not damage this. When you overfill, you can damage the car's evaporative emission system. That will be it for Tips on Wheels. We're just going to make sure that we're not overfilling our tanks. We're giving our cars the right fuel that it needs, at least the right amount. Last, use electric cars. I mean, since we haven't gotten there yet, and in Ghana, it would be safe to use a hybrid than, 100% electric. Well, a lot of people are using it now, and we have a lot of charging stations here and there. Those of you who don't invest when new technologies come, this is the chance for you to do so. You can actually invest in a charging place, and it might be some good business for you. So do not overfill the tank, whether it's diesel or is petrol. Make sure that you're not overfilling the tank because you can damage the car's evaporative emissions system. 43 minutes after 3, we're getting back to some more music. And then when we come back, it's going to be time for Easy Talk. Before we do that, let me tell you that something amazing is happening with CompuGhana. And I'm talking about the Gold Rush season. It's a whole season of soccer. And you see, with football, the beautiful thing about football is when you're watching it on the right gadget. 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This is something I'm definitely going for. It's something I'm going for. So you don't want to miss out on that. Let's get back to the music. The drive continues. 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
4: Down with the pack, I roll. Up with the sack, and you know that I deserve it. Half and half from we split the perks. Yeah, the preacher man said, please remember that your savior's on the way. I still remember when the teacher man said, I wouldn't make it, but I made it.

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1: Up with the weights, I work. Down with the pack, I roll. Up with the sack, and you know that I deserve it. Half and half when we split the perks. Yeah, the preacher man said, please remember that your savior's all over here. I still remember when the teacher man said, I wouldn't make it, but I made it anyway.

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0: Second, you know that I deserve it. Half and half when we split the perks. Yeah, the preacher man said, please remember that your savior's on the way. I still remember when the teacher man said, I wouldn't make it, but I made it.

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0: listening to sounds from the man Skepta, and this one is featuring Wizkid.
1: Breakfast in bed on a plane.
0: You know when the London boys are actually, when I listen to their music, it reminds me of the year of grime, like when grime music was actually on a high and even was big in Ghana. Nice.
1: You heard I'm in the club, then my-
0: like when the whole December thing started. Actually, do you realize a lot of cultures started with Africans living in Britain? When it comes to art, I mean, I must say they are the ones who embraced the whole African thing properly and spread it really loudly. I mean, when we had some locals, I mean, British locals or Africans born there doing music like Africans. Like
1: James Bond, that's the new silhouette. You see me in the street and I was moving.
0: So the whole Afrobeats movement, I would, if I'm not mistaken, I think that it was ground for Afrobeats.
1: You Skeppy and I answer to no one. Counting my blessings, I'm feeling special.
0: And I must say the grime movement, even though grime is not like as active as it used to be, and a lot of, I think what really killed grime was the whole gang related aspect of it. It's like before you be a grime artist, you have to talk about the crimes that you have done. Some of them, they had not done it yet, so they will say it ahead of time. And the funny thing is, the ones who actually commit the crime, they do the music and they say the crime they did in their song, and then they post it, and the police actually use the videos to arrest them.
1: Bricks, true religion on the telly, it's me.
0: Anyways, guys, it's 9 minutes after four. It's time for Easy Talk. If you're new here on the 3FM Drive,
1: the mountain is peak. Bring it back.
0: Then Easy Talk is a segment where we have situations sent in to us and we discuss. And I'm about to read one of such situations. All right, I read today's one. Hi, Easy Talk. My husband regularly takes my car without permission. Drives it and brings it back empty on fuel and dirty. When I raised the issue, he got angry and said that if I were the one driving his car, he wouldn't care whether I returned it empty or not. I replied, that's because I would never do that in the first place. At the very least, I would refuel the fuel and the fuel. I would refuel the fuel I used. His own car has been in the workshop for several months now, either due to lack of money or unavailable parts. The moment I park mine, he takes the keys and drives off. I'm very careful with my expenses and fuel budget. I know exactly how much I need. If I exceed it, I switch to Trotro for the rest of my movements. That same fuel is what I use to take the children to school and bring them back. Yet my fuel gauge is often blinking because he uses the car and doesn't replace what he's consumed. So I started hiding my keys. Oi. The last time he came asking for them, I told him to pay first for the fuel in the car before I handed them over. He responded, "Oh, you don't know who you are talking to. I'm your husband." I replied, "I know you are my husband, but you will not waste my fuel today." He nodded, stepped back, walked out, and took an Okada. He came home very late that night. When I asked where he had been, he snapped, "Who are you to ask me where I went?" That incident was 4 months ago. Since then, he has given me the silent treatment. In the past, I would always be the one to go and apologize to restore peace. This time, I've decided I won't. If he wants to stay silent for a whole year, I'm ready to match him. He gives me housekeeping money only when he feels like it. I cook only when he provides money. We live in the same house, but pride and ego has taken over. He's here, I'm here, but we are barely communicating. Am I being petty for refusing to apologize this time? Boy, Ladies and gentlemen, Easy Talk.
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2: Your voice matters. Join the debate with today's hot question.
0: All right, in the studio with me is Jeanette and Michael. They are the wise ones. They're going to get into this conversation and open the phone lines and find out what people also think. All right. Guys, welcome.
4: Thank you.
0: This is a tough but simple one.
4: Very, very simple.
0: Yeah, and I would want to start with Jane.
5: What a situation.
4: There's no situation.
5: Oh, no, it's a big situation. And fortunately or unfortunately, I don't see anything wrong in what this wife did or said.
0: Hmm.
5: I think the problem, or I would want to ask if she was doing or she showed similar habits for this man to be, you know, doing the same to her, because it may be that when he had his car and she didn't have a car, she was doing a similar thing. So then he wouldn't see anything wrong with doing it to her because she was doing it.
0: I want
5: it to
0: understand
5: him.
0: If when he had a car and
5: both
0: she
5: of them had
0: car,
5: a car, but maybe at a point when she didn't have his, he was doing a similar thing to him.
4: No, I think like,
5: so.
4: She,
5: then it
0: no,
5: maybe,
0: but he. I think that's wrong because he actually stated that. Yeah, she stated that the husband said, I will not do the same to you if it was me.
4: Yeah.
5: At a point. So then it means this one is a leader, huh?
0: Yeah, so no, it means part. That the husband will not, is saying that if you had gone to use my car, use all my fuel without cleaning the car, he wouldn't have complained.
5: In this case, again, I don't see anything wrong with that. And I feel like they need to talk, but the approach should be very strategic in the sense that this is a very high egoed man, and the fact that he flared up when this lady started setting a certain kind of boundary makes me say that. And I feel like this, the approach, the conversation should go, shouldn't be, because he's angered. He's very much angered, and he feels disrespected that if a certain action should have been taken, it shouldn't be as radical as hiding the key from me. It's dampening his authority as the man of the house. It means he can't have his way. And I know if there's anything a man wouldn't want, that's one. So if she really misses him as a partner, then she should have a conversation with him. I don't think she should apologize because I don't see anything wrong with what's happened, but I feel like she needs to talk to him about how much his actions or inactions are affecting her and the home. Because when he has it, says him.
0: Ah. If I don't have, how will I give you the money? Which money do you want?
5: And I feel like that is not the tangent that this marriage started. So it means that some things have changed.
0: Yes.
5: About that.
0: Clearly, there are financial issues. Because
5: obviously,
0: if you listen to what she's saying, he used to have a car. The car is now with the mechanic. Eko yanka wa fix it at ada.
5: True.
0: So clearly, there are issues. He doesn't have as he used to. Me, I don't even think it's about fuel. Me,
5: it's about the fact that currently the lady has more than the man.
0: That's how I see it.
5: Yeah.
0: But I don't want women to start attacking me. So I didn't want to mention it.
5: If that is how she feels about it, it's not a very big problem because marriage is about support. But it is how the man is going about it. That's what is making the thing a little too insensitive for the woman. Because if in this case, she's the one giving more, then it means that she'll also expect a little form of consideration. If you're using the fuel, be calculated about it so that I do not have to always keep paying so much for it because she's also the one that's taking the children to school. Okay. On the other side.
0: Because you're
5: so there should be some consideration.
0: You are more on the wife's side.
5: Because, I don't think I'll go back on that.
0: Yeah. Because you are most so, I mean, that's why I'm going to ask you this. I don't you think she dropped the ball on respect in this case? One, the way she said the way she said a thing, what? Okay. Let me, Michael, I leave the mic for you. Then I'll ask my questions when both of you are done.
5: Go ahead,
0: Michael.
4: But, Jane, so, you see, there is this thing that before I even left and I was coming to us, there was this, we were discussing that, you know, there's this adage that goes that, Bemansu, a man doesn't cry.
0: You are giving an adage
4: it's
0: on the show.
4: It's proverb.
0: Proverb on the... Go ahead. This is your first strike.
4: Okay. So, I mean, this is a clear case of disrespect. A woman who does not respect the husband. And a woman who does not understand times and seasons. Okay. And a woman who clearly also does not appreciate times and seasons.
0: Okay. Getting?
4: And a woman who is very ungrateful. You understand? Because then this is a husband. Okay. And it's not like maybe you are dating, that maybe probably you want to correct certain things. Mm. There have been good times. If you look at what the conversation, there has been good times.
0: Yeah.
4: And he's done all that he's supposed to do. Then it has gotten to a point where he's going to it. And you could see that clearly the woman doesn't care about the husband. Mm. Because if you look at what she said her car, his car is at the mechanic show and doesn't know whether it is parts that he's not getting or something, meaning that as to what is happening to his car and this, that is his problem.
0: Mm.
4: So clearly, this is a woman that doesn't have any iota of care for the man.
0: Yeah.
4: And which has led to that kind of level of disrespect. Mm. Because then at what point would a wife get to so much to be able to hide car keys and say that pay for fuel before I will do this.
0: Yeah.
4: And if you look at what the man said, you could realize that the man has been good when things were good. Because he said that if it was you, I wouldn't have done that.
0: Mm.
4: Meaning that there was a season and a time that she was actually getting some of these things for. Mm. You know,
0: but Michael, the woman is also concerned. You know, I take the kids to school. I use the car. You know, it's my personal car, so I take it to work. This is the same work that probably is feeding both of us for now, some of the times and all of that. So if you use it and you waste it, and because, you know, with me, I take trotro sometimes when the need be, so that I save fuel.
4: Clearly, you see, this woman is just trying for us to see things from her viewpoint. But you see, in all her statements, she has shot herself in the foot. You understand?
0: Mm.
4: You cannot tell me that the man takes your car to go and waste it. Then how did you get to that point to actually be able to become that assertive that, oh, when my husband takes my car, he goes to waste the fuel? Probably that is a man trying to find his way back.
0: Mm.
4: You understand? And so you should probably be able to ask him that, so where do you go that you waste the fuel? And then he might probably come to you that, oh, I go for this meeting and from there, maybe another meeting. And I mean, I'm a man. I know the hustle of a man.
0: Yeah.
4: You get what I'm saying? And for him to decide to hop on a Okada, okay,
0: yeah,
4: and go. Let's assume Onyami Fasamba, Numokainakayakaba, he sat on the Okada, then Banshine. You receive a call. Your husband is at something mock. Will she be writing to us? Now she will have the car to herself. Mm. She will have the home to herself. And then she will have children to raise by herself and become a very beautiful widow in this 21st century. Do you get what I'm saying? So,
0: yeah.
4: I mean, I feel that one, the lady should get to that point of being very respective. Like very respectful. Like somebody that, yes, that you respect your husband and all that. And you see, you look at the arrogance. I always go to say sorry. And trust me, I mean, whether somebody says sorry or not, it doesn't prove anything.
0: Hmm.
4: Sometimes I always keep on saying that the moment you get control over your emotions and you grow up in your mind, trust me, there are things that you don't see it like you are dropping down your level or boundaries.
0: Yeah.
4: I mean, sometimes there's a way that, okay, I want to be the wise one. So saying sorry, let it go. You know what? It doesn't spoil anything, but clearly this is a girl that is ready to match. You see the tone
5: match
4: of...
5: What?
4: The tone... the tone in which she says she's ready to match the husband.
0: Yes, yes.
4: You understand? You know, there are some words when you use, you could clearly see the level of disrespect, arrogance in her statement.
5: But Michael, this disrespect is, I feel it's as a result of her feeling unappreciated.
4: How is she not?
5: Because, yeah, if you're not feeling, we're using one car, you're not feeling the fuel, you're not, you're keeping the car untidy. I keep doing it every now and then. And you are not handling the car with a certain kind of care. There's a need for me to call it out.
0: Yes,
5: but I feel it's become one too many.
0: Yes,
5: that's why she's written to us.
4: It's always
5: not something. It's gone out of control. So please allow her to feel how she's feeling. Yeah. I don't think she's being disrespectful. She's had it to the bottom.
0: I think that where the disrespect is with the approach, because if you respect a person, that's when dialogue will come in first.
4: Exactly.
0: Before you hiding keys and asking the person to buy fuel and all of that. If you respect a person, you know, so whenever people are disrespectful, I cut them off immediately. Yeah. And I don't care about your feelings.
4: Mm.
0: Because people can easily cross that line.
4: You're right.
0: You know, familiarity brings that.
4: Yeah.
0: And yeah, so I think that's where I would take the disrespect from.
4: Mm.
0: You know, where if you respect the person, what he's done is not right. I agree with you. I think the way the respect comes in is, my husband, this is what I've noticed. I don't know what the challenge is, but this is how it's affecting me. If possible, can we do it this way?
4: Simplicity.
0: Then the person sees that, okay, you want to reason with him and you are giving him respect as, not even as a husband, but as a person you are
4: cohabiting.
0: Cohabiting. Because you live in one house.
4: Yeah.
0: You live in one house. And the reason why I can relate to this very much.
4: Yeah.
0: Because I've been in that space before. And sometimes we must be careful how we wish to express ourselves emotionally.
4: Right.
0: And Michael mentioned emotional maturity is very, very important.
4: Right.
0: You may be right, but your presentation tells us more than what really is happening. That's why I said, I think it's beyond fuel. It's me, I think it's beyond fuel.
5: Yeah,
0: I think it's the fact that, I mean, you know, you two find a better job, or you two do something.
5: Because I feel like it wouldn't have escalated if the very first time it happened, this husband had just, oh, I agree. Maybe I should have been more calculated, or I'll do better.
0: Mm.
5: And
0: but
5: he starts really
0: but
5: doing
0: better. But she hasn't
5: better.
0: Said it, yeah. She rather asked for payment.
4: For payment. It's
0: that's,
4: all
0: that's,
4: like,
0: no, she didn't
5: but
0: discuss
5: the complaint
0: it with him.
5: Started from he bends the fuel, the car comes with no fuel and untidy.
0: But she didn't tell him. In telling him is when she said, pay me fuel before you take the car.
4: Meaning that, yeah, this time around.
5: Meaning it wasn't communicated even that there was some kind of
4: so she just sat and then took a judgment, took a position and said that this is what I'm going to do to you. I mean, who does that?
5: So that's why I mentioned first that,
4: who does that?
5: They should
4: very
5: talk.
4: Disrespectful lady.
5: They should talk
4: very
5: as partners. Because they were partners first before children started creeping in, before all of these things. There was the spark there before it graduated to marriage. So they should sit down and talk as partners. They want to understand each other
4: better.
5: Are you
4: advising the lady?
5: Is that not what we do here?
4: No, I mean, but this thing goes to the ladies.
5: Yes, it does.
4: Yeah, okay. That's
0: okay. All right, guys. You know what? I'm going to open the phone lines. Let's find out what the guys out there also think. Okay. Was the wife right to hide the car keys? Should a spouse be allowed to use the other's property without permission? All these things, I've faced it before. And I thank God that I've learned from some of those past experiences. Is the husband being unreasonable for refusing to replace the fuel he used? 0559-242-717. 0556-910-154. You know, sometimes women forget that men have a way of doing things.
4: Right.
0: You know, I...

0: Oh, hello.
1: Jake.
0: Yes, sir.
1: Afternoon.
0: Good afternoon.
1: Ibrahim from
0: Abubushi. Yes, Ibrahim, let's hear you.
1: Well, thank you for the topic today.
0: Okay.
1: Michael.
0: You're welcome.
2: Guy.
1: I go with you.
2: Thank you. Thank you.
1: Today I'm with you.
2: Sure. Thank you.
1: And before I make my comments, I want to correct the first caller, the guy that called, the first guy.
2: Yeah.
1: By saying that the man is not being reasonable.
0: Okay.
1: The truth of the matter is that the woman should know that. First of all, let me ask you something. The car the woman is driving, who bought that car for her?
0: Well, that's a good question. Well, we don't know that, but...
1: And she didn't mention the house, you got the car. Mm-hmm. But she only bring the problem to us. First of all, I think she has to take a man back from where the car came from before she got that car. Because you are married, not that the two of you are dating. You are legally married. And in my perception, I believe that the guy bought that car for her.
0: Okay. Okay.
1: Yes. And so now, if the man is using your car, the man car has a fault. It has been in a mechanic for a month, a couple of months, and he decided to use your car. You don't know where the man is going. Perhaps maybe he's trying to get to job, or maybe he has some appointment to go and catch out with, so that he can see how best the family will stay together. But maybe she's seen it from the other side. And then you decided to hire your kid, no problem. But the man keep quiet on you. Very simple. Go to the man, ask him, what is the problem? So he open up to you. The two of them are couples there, but the woman is not being reasonable here. At least, instead of, better just keep on apologizing to the man so peace will reign in the family. That's all.
0: Okay. All right, that's all. At this point, I'm going to pick my final call. 0559-242-717. I love it when the women also call me. Hello.
3: Hello.
0: Hello.
3: Jake Madala.
0: Oh, my brother.
3: This is Osukuta Bologo from Swingtail.
0: Bolo, Bolo.
3: Osukuta Bologo.
0: Bolo, Bolo.
3: The situation at hand, I think there should be some form of communication between the two of them. One, the woman needs to understand that the man is supposed to be the head of a family for a reason. And there is a good reason why the Bible also says that the women should be respectful and be submissive to their husbands. So if she really understands this, and the husband also understands his role, they just have to sit and trash things out, talk about it. Sometimes you might have a case, but the way you communicate to your case makes your issue worse. So she should find a nice approach and use that right approach to communicate to the husband submissively. And then the husband will also play his role well by also trying to have that heart-to-heart communication with her, because two enemies do not get married. People who are really in love with one another, that gets married. So when there are issues, they work together to solve the issues, but they don't tackle their personality individually. So I think they should put their differences aside, sit down as a family, look at the future of the family, and try to put things together that will keep the family going.
0: Okay. All right. Thank you so much. And we wrap the phone calls up for today's edition of Easy Talk. Guys, whether you sided with the husband, supported the wife, or you felt both of them needed to do better or have a conversation, communication, your contributions made the conversations richer and more insightful. I enjoyed what every one of you said. And I want to say thank you to the new callers. I'm hearing Hannah's voice for the first time. It actually moved Mike to smile, you know, and Mike was fidgeting all over the place. Yes, today's discussion has shown that in relationships, small issues can quickly become a big problem. We are not done. I'm going to ask my panelists, as they said, to wrap up. But before you guys wrap up, let's go for a quick commercial break. We'll be right back.
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6: All right, guys, we're back, and we're just about to wrap up for Easy Talk. Thank you for joining us. Once again, I want to encourage the new callers to join us every day. We appreciate you so much. Come again.
7: Shouts to Hannah.
6: Shouts to Hannah. Mm. Yeah. It's Hannah from Dansuman.
7: Yep.
6: And good afternoon to Frimpoma as well. I hope you're doing good. You only visited once. Whatever Jane has told you is not true.
7: She's very well, thank you. She'll be coming to visit you soon. She has something up her sleeve.
8: Brought us the Zungu rice.
7: She'll be coming to the studio soon.
6: Okay. To visit or to...
7: No, to visit.
6: To visit.
7: A charitable visit.
6: Okay.
7: Yeah.
6: I know my... Maybe I know my... Yeah, so
7: I'll go and cut this first. Not me, the airliner.
6: Don't try. My lawyers will be available. Okay, guys, we're wrapping
7: goodness.
6: Up.
7: Goodness. Trey, I'm glad we all have agreed that communication should be had. Mm. A conversation should be had.
6: Yeah.
7: And that's the only way that they can solve it as two mature people. Yeah, a respectful conversation. Mm. And that's the way to go, really, in a marriage. And I'm not there yet, but in my few relationships that I've been in, I appreciated communication. And it's the master key to braving through a lot of misunderstanding. So I'm recommending that to her.
6: Okay. Thank you, Jane. Michael.
8: Yeah, so I think the woman, I want her to be a bit respectful and then get to the place to understand men. You get it? Mm. There's somebody that called and said, oh, the man is doing too much and everything. I want to tell you something. At some point, when I get depressed, I can go like a whole, like 4 days without even bathing.
7: Oh!
8: Yes.
6: Wash up here.
7: You can go 4 days without bathing.
8: Yes, and you know, this is how it happens. You wake up and everything, and then you're feeling, there was a trying time like that. And it's like, you don't want to see anybody. You wake up, you're just behind your laptop. You don't even know what you're doing. You're inside a room. And then you see now, then the next day has come and all that. And I've seen some of my friends, they don't want to talk to people. You understand? There's one friend of mine, he didn't want to see anybody. He didn't want to talk to anybody. He moved and went to stay somewhere. You know, that kind of thing. So people have a way when they react to certain things. And probably this man is not seeing it that way. You get it?
6: Yeah.
8: And trust me, it's very difficult for a man who was having it and then all of a sudden things go wrong and then he's not able to, play that role. Trust me, those things bruise their ego.
6: Mm.
8: You get what I'm saying? Mm. So, this is not the time for you to also show pride and disrespect. This is the time to show him love and then give him that kind of hope that tomorrow is going to get better.
6: Yeah.
8: You understand?
6: Yeah.
8: Uh-huh.
7: Michael,
8: and to being able to say, Jane, Uber.
7: I'm sorry. Go ahead.
6: You can't say anything, though. Mm-hmm. Because you are done.
8: But bringing him to the point where you're saying you're going to match him and you're going to do all that and everything. Trust me, sometimes I always keep on saying when a marriage breaks down and everything, see, one person loses more. And mostly, and I'll say it and I won't even miss worse, it's the women that suffer more. Mm. When there's a break. You understand, regardless of
6: because some boys too, their fantasy is this one, divorces.
8: Yeah, you know what I'm saying.
7: But that's not the women.
6: And I'm trying to get the better word.
8: don't try.
6: I almost said it, but
8: feminists. Then
6: baby mamas. Yeah. Some people really love baby mamas. When I was younger, it was like part of my taste. But now I know better.
8: Right. So you get it. So I mean, like you're saying, communication, but do it respectfully.
6: Respect
8: the man.
6: All right, do it respectfully. Jane, you still want to say something?
7: Yes, please. Mike, I'm not disputing what you're saying.
6: 20 seconds.
7: Yes, please. But the fact that you're saying the woman seconds. Should be reasonable and all of that, sometimes we're not in your head. If you're going through distress as a man, please also learn how to talk with your partners. If you're going through something, you expect some kind of reaction to be given to you. You need to communicate. Tell them this is what you're going through. If she can't help, she'll give you space for you to go through and maneuver things in a way that will help you.
8: You see, a
7: so
8: caller
7: sometimes
8: called,
7: you also communicate. We're not. How do you call
8: you see
7: it?
8: See, a caller called and said that we don't even know who bought the car.
7: Mm-hmm.
8: Okay, I mean these things, and I don't want to. Even
7: it wasn't
8: get
7: in the situation.
8: Yes, it wasn't so in the situation. But we wish the man would also write to us in response to this one.
7: No, but women are not psychic.
8: If the man is
7: so
8: listening,
7: please,
8: at least he should respond.
7: It's true. It's Men's Health Month. So as much as I can, yes, I also want to tell you, the men, if you're going through something, even as
6: speaking
7: a colleague,
6: of that,
7: do
6: Thursdays,
7: not
6: we are
7: me.
6: Here.
7: Mm-hmm.
6: So, well, you can write to us or because now we haven't opened the studio for people to come in.
7: Yeah.
6: But you can write to us. Every Thursday evening, we have Men Visit, where men get to sit down and speak their minds, speak their thoughts, their hearts. You know, it's good to also break down sometimes.
8: Yeah.
6: But Jane, sometimes it's the environment counts.
8: Yeah.
6: The kind of woman counts.
7: Yes.
6: Even children and their parents. Mm. Sometimes you expect a parent that is more open to certain conversations.
7: Mm.
6: If your father is always hang, you don't talk. A lot of girls that mess up is when you check, their dads tend to be the problem. They don't give them room to understand how men think or function, or they don't have conversations with them. You know, there's nothing wrong with, you know, how did your day go today in school? How was school like? Some of us, we never had that. But no matter what, it's a marriage and we need to find the grounds to communicate. So thank you guys so much. Jane and Michael, really appreciate you. You've been a part of this team from the beginning. And so we appreciate you. That's why I've gotten you guys some gifts from CompuGhana. And I don't know why you people stand up anytime I say this. guys, you need to come back. I wanted to ask you about soccer. Jane and Michael, I need to ask you something about the Black Stars match. And so if you can join me again. But there's a match happening at 6:45 today between Wales and the Black Stars. Is an international friendly. It's part of our preparation towards the World Cup. This is happening at the Cardiff Stadium. And UK Bayer Day. Now, and I hear the weather is good. Thank you so much for being part of us. And the drive continues. Let me go for a quick commercial break. And when we come back, more music. And at 6:45, it's going to be Black Stars and Wales playing this amazing international friendly. I'll be back.
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And I want to say good evening to Sheila. You have shocked me. Today, I have seen the other.

0: I think we'll have to bring this song back. But you know, I want to say a happy, happy birthday to someone. I want to say happy birthday to my brother, Keith, all the way in Uganda. In fact, he's one of the biggest promoters in Africa. And he stays at Uganda. He stays in Uganda. In East Africa, I don't think there's any promoter that is comparable to him. Keith, happy birthday, and thank you so much for pushing African music. He's the one promoter that has been bringing all the Ghanaian, Nigerian, West African artists, South African artists to Uganda and doing same elsewhere. I mean, an amazing guy by all standards. In fact, he's a party sponsor. Happy birthday to you, my brother. I will be visiting you guys very soon. Anytime I go to Kampala, when my brother Bismarck hosts me, Keith is around to make the entertainment top-notch. Happy birthday to you, the chairman. In fact, he is a boss of Malembe Lifestyles in Uganda. Happy birthday to you, my brother. Enjoy every bit of the day. Back to the music. Olive the Boy with Stay. Right here on 3FM 92.7, your urban lifestyle radio.
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0: Hello, good evening, welcome. This is Hot Edition. We're live from our news about Desawe Kanda, also live on 3FM 927 on Facebook, also on YouTube as well. You can follow us here on Hot Edition. I am Alfred Okunse this evening here on Hot Edition on 3FM 92.7. We'll tell you a reaction that I've been pouring in after the President and the Speaker of Parliament expressed surprise at the passing of the anti-LGBTQ plus bill into law on Friday. Stay with us. We've got details for you and also reactions from some persons and CSOs who supported this particular bill and some legal practitioners as well. Stay with us here on Hot Edition. We have details for you. These and more in the next 1 hour. Now let's settle for a summary of the news now. Noura Mohammed is here.
1: Hello, Alfred. Starting off the summaries, the Speaker of Parliament, Alban Bagbin, has directed the House to revisit the passage of the Human Sexual Rights and Family Values Bill, popularly known as the Anti-LGBTQ Plus Bill. And this follows concerns over whether the level of bipartisan support reflected in the committee report was adequately demonstrated during proceedings on the floor. Meanwhile, at least 15 people have been confirmed dead and 25 others injured following a devastating head-on collision between a container truck and a passenger bus at Peki Chame in the Volta region. The fatal accident occurred in the early hours of Tuesday, June 2nd, 2026, near the premises of Peki Senior High School, prompting an emergency response from personnel of the Ghana National Fire Service. Also, President John Dramani Mahama on Tuesday, June 2, held a bilateral meeting with the UK Prime Minister Keir Starmer on number 10 Downing Street as part of his official engagements in the United Kingdom. The meeting took place on June 2 at the British Prime Minister's official residence and office in London. Meanwhile, Health Minister Kwabena Aminta-Akando has assured Ghanaians that authorities are keeping a close eye on Ebola outbreaks in various parts of Africa in order to stop the disease from potentially spreading to Ghana. Mr. Akando disclosed that health authorities receive daily updates on Ebola cases and transmission trends across Africa, enabling Ghana to assess risks and strengthen its preparedness efforts. And finally, the Vice President, Professor Nana Jinopokuagyeman, has called for large-scale investment across the rice value chain to transform agriculture, strengthen food security, and drive economic growth across West Africa. Speaking on behalf of President John Dramani Mahama at the opening of the two-day West Africa Rice Investment Roundtable in Accra, on June 2, 2026, the Vice President said the gathering is not only about rice production, but also about economic transformation, regional integration, and Africa's ability to feed itself sustainably. That's it for the summaries. Over to you, Alfred.
0: Well, thank you so much. And we're still live here on Hot Edition on 3FM 92.7. We're also on KESME 107.1 in Tamale and on W93.5 in Wa and beyond. Your thoughts and views, comments and opinions are welcome at 3FM 92.7 and read out to you and to the rest of the world. Now, let's get into some of the details of the issues this evening here on Hot Edition. Also build up strongly to the match between the Black Stars and the Wales national team. Stay with us. We're getting to a lot more. But yesterday, there's been reactions after the Speaker of Parliament expressed surprise at the passage of an anti-LGBTQ plus bill by Parliament on Friday. This also was followed by the President, John Dramani Mahama's statement during an interview at Chatham House yesterday in London regarding the anti-LGBTQ plus bill passage. First off, let's take a listen to the Speaker of Parliament, Right Honourable Alban Tsumana Kinsford-Bagwin, also giving a new directive in that regard regarding this particular bill and the call for consensus to be prioritized in the passage of this particular bill into law.

0: we'll get back to the, exactly what the Speaker of Parliament right on about Alban Sumana Kingsford by being said, but let's do this quickly. And Alhaji Inusa Fuseni is joining us on the telephone. He's a private legal practitioner, former member of parliament, a former minister as well of the Republic of Ghana. He's joining us on the telephone with his thoughts on this development regarding this LGBTQ plus bill or anti-LGBTQ plus bill, which was passed by parliament on Friday. But then the speaker has raised questions about what happened on Friday. And Alhaji Inusa Fuseni, good evening. Thank you for joining us on Hot Edition. Alhaji, good evening. Can you hear us? Hello? Hello?
1: Hello, yes.
0: Yes. Alhaji Inusa Fuseni, this is Alfred. Can you hear us?
1: Your line is breaking.
0: This is Alfred. Can you hear me?
1: I can hear you, yes.
0: Perfect. Thank you so much for joining us here on Hot Edition. First of all, I want to find out from you what your first reaction is to the Speaker of Parliament's surprise about what happened on Friday regarding the passage of the anti-LGBTQ plus bill into law by Parliament on Friday. He raises questions about quorum, and then also the fact that this bill, because of its nature, this consensus must be prioritized, which he said was not exhibited on Friday before the bill was passed. How does all of this strike you? Hello?
1: I can hear you well.
0: Can you hear me now?
1: I can hear you, yes. I can hear you now.
0: Perfect. I was saying, hearing what the Speaker of Parliament said yesterday about the passage of the anti-LGBTQ plus bill into law by Parliament on Friday, he says that consensus was not reached before the bill was passed. And considering the nature of the bill, consensus is key. I want to find out from you how that strikes you.
1: Oh, no, I'm surprised at the speaker's statement. Consensus of parliament is reached either when the leaders of parliament decide that this is the way they will approach a matter, or when the matter is resolved by vote. That's the consensus. So it's a consensus that when matters cannot be resolved by negotiation and agreement, they are decided by a vote. That's the consensus. That's the parliamentary consensus. So I'm surprised that the speaker is using consensus. By law, you vote to determine the outcome, or by negotiation.
0: I see. But what we are hearing now is that this anti-LGBTQ plus bill, even though it was passed by Parliament on Friday, is set to undergo fresh parliamentary scrutiny because the Speaker has directed the House to reconsider aspects of the passage, even though this bill has been passed on Friday.
1: Well, again, that is a novelty. Because when a bill is read for the third time in Parliament and passed, Parliament becomes functus officio. So it's a novelty. I have not... during my stay in Parliament, I didn't come across an issue where the bill would be read the third time and passed and subjected to another reconsideration.
0: I see.
1: Because when a bill is read the third time and passed, Parliament becomes functus officio. They cannot consider the bill again. The bill leaves the jurisdiction of Parliament.
0: I see, but could this development affect the legal standing of the bill going forward, particularly if it faces, for instance, a court challenge or somebody decides to test the law on this particular development?
1: Well, I have said that we should look at the bill two ways. What happened in Parliament and what will happen when the bill is transmitted to the President for assent? There are many options open to the President. If the President is of the view that certain provisions of the view, I mean, he doesn't side with certain provisions of the bill, he can refer the bill to the Council of State for advice. And if the Council of State is of the view that the bill will return to Parliament for reconsideration, that is when the jurisdiction of Parliament will be invoked to look at that particular bill. And this is not the first time that has happened. And the President Kufo, you remember the domestic violence bill? I mean, when there was a clause which was interpreted to mean marital rape, the clause was passed in terms that President Kufuor did not like. And so when the bill was transmitted to him for signature, he objected to the inclusion of the bill in the clause in the bill, and escalated it to the Council of State, which recommended that the bill be returned back to Parliament for reconsideration. And I'm happy to say that I was part of those who formulated that particular provision in the bill to the satisfaction of Kufuor before the bill was assented to.
0: I see. It clearly means that we're not seeing the end of the road of the anti-LGBTQ plus bill anytime soon, isn't it? But what is happening now?
1: Well, so let's take the issue one after the other. When a bill is laid in Parliament and it's gone through all the motions and it's done the third reading and passed, Parliament has completed its side. Mind you, the enacting formula for law is passed by Parliament and assented to by the President. So the bill has been passed by Parliament. In transmitting the bill to Parliament for assent, the President can raise issues with certain provisions in the bill. And so when that happens, there are options open to the President under the Constitution of the Republic. And if he takes advantage of the provisions in the Constitution that allows him to indicate his concerns, then the bill can go back to Parliament for the Constitution.
0: Elijah, I do appreciate your time on this. Thank you so much.
1: You're welcome.
0: Elijah Nsafu Hosseini is former Minister for Lands and Natural Resources, also a former Member of Parliament for the Tamale Central constituency. He's a private legal practitioner as well with his thoughts on this matter. Also, a private legal practitioner, Martin Pebble, who has also been sharing his thoughts on this development. And he says that it's one to watch because the President is already giving indication of what could be the possible options if this bill is transferred to the presidency in its current form. Here, the president yesterday during that interview in London indicated that if the bill is, which has been passed by Parliament, eventually makes its way to the presidency, he could have the legal team of the president speak or look into it. Also, it could be referred to the Council of State under Article 106 to look at it. If there are any concerns, they could refer this bill back to Parliament. So there's a road ahead. It's one to watch. But this is what Martin Pebble had to say.
2: You say, hey, if anybody has anything against this marriage, the person should say so now or forever hold your peace. Or forever hold your peace. Of course, when you come into law, you know that it's not forever hold your peace. If later you find grounds that the marriage is not well, celebrated, it can be annulled. But I'm just showing that common example. So, quorum, I'm happy that Femme Poise mentioned it. That doesn't go far. But the president has grounds to look at the actual provisions and under Article 106, refer it to the Council of State, like you said, or he himself will show why he would not what assent to it.
0: Mm-hmm.
2: That's within 7 days after he has received it. Article 106 says that within 7 days after he has received it, he will send a message to Parliament, the Speaker, to show whether he will sign or he would not, or whether he would send it to the Council of State. So perhaps if he wants more time to look at it, it's refreshing to hear that even Adam Sananu Eko, who have baying for the blood of Parliament, that it should be passed, now say that the president should his time. Yeah, so and let's not forget the way we've been doing it. When you read the bill, okay, the bill, the memorandum to the bill, you see that, look, even the National House of Chiefs said that, look, our society abhors gay, LGBTQ, etc. But they are calling on citizens to desist from harassing these people. The National House of Chiefs says they are calling on citizens to desist from intimidating gays. The National House of Chiefs says they are calling on citizens to desist from lynching them, etc. You name them. So if we've come this far, why not? If we have to wait for the president to scrutinize it further, sure. I mean, it's all within law. But the good thing we should do is that I think every Ghanaian should take time to read the bill, the memorandum, especially. You see that, yes, even the persons who were painted as the ones just asking for the law anyhow, it's actually not the case. The National House of Chiefs says, don't harass these people. Don't lynch them. Don't intimidate them. Don't ridicule them. Don't discriminate against them. Yes, because that's what a civilized society does. We have to carry them along in the manner that we're also saying their activities should not become the norm. It should, the main thing is that we don't want them flaunting it on radio, TV, etc., in order to lure our young ones. I think that's the main purpose of the bill. You don't want an exponential growth in LGBTQ activities so that people who are not even naturally inclined to be LGBTQ would then copy such lifestyles. I think that's what the National House of Chiefs is trying to stop, the Catholic Bishops Conference, etc.
0: That's Martin Pebble, his private legal practitioner. But one other organization that supported this particular bill, which was passed by Parliament, who the Speaker has also directed aspect of it to be looked at, is the Advocates for Christ. Adam Sanano is president, and this is what he has to say about the latest development regarding the Speaker's surprise about what happened on Friday in his absence, even though the First Deputy Speaker of Parliament, Bernard Ahiafor, presided over the business of the House on that day.
3: Absolutely. I commend Parliament for, you know, taking this up, being able to process it, probably in a certain sense, even faster than I thought they would do at this stage. And perhaps it's because they have dealt with it in the past, you know, because usually consideration is not just, it's not that quick. But having looked at what has gone into the changes, the exemptions in particular, I think that one or two of them need tightening. Otherwise, it provides a lacuna that will be exploited by certain persons, and what we want to achieve would be, you know, undermined. And to that extent, therefore, already it was going to be one of the things in my mind, if the president is going to have to deal with it, my position was going to be, Mr. President, you've got to look at those exemptions, send it back, put a memo on it, and especially the one that has to do with public sector and NGOs having the right to just give information. I thought that didn't have a constructive purpose. It was likely to just undermine why we set out to do this law in the first place.
0: Well, that's Adam Sanano with the Advocates of Christ. Let's stay a bit further with the Advocates of Christ, because Aaron Bashan is the Director of Communications. He's joining us right now. I thank you so much, Aaron. Can you hear us?
4: Yes, and thank you. The line is a bit faint.
0: Perfect. Is it better now?
4: I hope to still try hard.
0: Great. Some supporters of the bill, looking at what has been described as a back and forth between yesterday and today, after what happened on Friday with Parliament passing this bill into law and the Speaker now coming and saying, you know what, a lot happened in my absence. There was a directive I gave before I left, and I was surprised that this bill was passed on Friday. So go back and look into some aspects of the bill. I mean, do you see this as part a development that could possibly impact on this whole deliberation about the bill negatively?
4: Thank you very much. I mean, naturally, I'm an optimist through and through. And so even though there seems to be some level of pandemonium in the public square, I am not. I am seeing a lot of goodwill backing this bill. Bearing in mind, it is not so much even about the political class, the ruling elite, but so much more about preserving the interests of majority of Ghanaians. That this bill is driven by huge public opinion. It's not even about electoral fortunes or of one party or the other, but that the will of Ghanaians across the political divide, across religious divide, across any other thing that we consider as dividing us. For the first time, this is one critical issue of public behavior that Ghanaians seem to have a very strong consensus. And it is interesting that in the previous parliament, it was an opposition team that seemed to have been very vocal in leading it. And in the present, it is still an opposition parliamentary team that is leading it. It tells you one thing. And so I see it from that perspective. Clearly, what came out last week at the passage was a surprise to all of us, because we knew it was at a consultation stage and it wasn't going to pass through as quickly. Again, you saw that the speaker, who is one of the drivers of this whole bill, without whom we wouldn't have come this far, wasn't seated in his seat. And so that was a clear, you know, signal for concern. Then you looked at the number of MPs that showed up in the House. It still didn't make sense. But of course, we took it in until we began interrogating, you know, the elements of it. And then the minority MP, as in the Reverend Minister, who was part of the proponent of the of this private
0: absolute, that's in Tim Fodjo, yes.
4: Out on the side, yes. Reverend Tim Fodjo coming on the side of the minority to raise those critical arguments, and raising it first and foremost, not as an issue of minority interest, but something touching on what the generality of Ghanaians desire. And I think I come from that perspective. I was worried, and I was looking to have the true certified copy of the bill that had been passed. We wanted to stay away, even as a movement, to stay away from all the commentaries, to receive at least the certified copy of what had been deemed as passed before we can prefer any comments. And I think that is showing very much good faith, knowing that policy to the legislative process is not an end in itself. Even there's a big work of how we will implement it and the demands it will place on us culturally, socially, and you've mentioned, you've looked at even the implications with some of our development partners who are not so happy with this. How Ghana is going to position itself coming out of this whole thing. So for me, hearing speakers come to say that, listen, wait a minute, you jammed the gun. Things didn't go the way they were supposed to. There are procedural gaps that need to be filled. And also hearing the rhetorics from the president, I think that these are positive signals. It will not sway anything. Because as you can see, Ghanaians, yaya wild power. Nobody is going to close their eye, not even one eye, to see any neo-colonial interest forced on us. With all our sovereign will and autonomy, we won't. And so I think that we should just allow Parliament to do its work. And I trust both sides. I don't even trust just one side. Yes, there was a missed opportunity for the NPP administration, but I don't think that we should allow the opportunity for them to even redeem themselves. To pass through. Yes, some can make political fortunes out of it. We want to distance ourselves from that. We want to focus on the what will benefit the entirety of this generation and the generation to come. Much more so, protecting the youth, protecting our Ghanaian culture, and for once, protecting our collective voice as Ghanaians, something we hardly see in partisan politics.
0: Aram, truly appreciate you for this. Thank you so much for joining us.
4: Thank you.
0: Aram Bashan is Director of Communications of Advocates for Christ there. Away from that, let's go into some more stories. The government has announced plans to introduce a new rice import quota policy aimed at increasing demand for locally produced rice and strengthening Ghana's domestic rice value chain. Speaking at the West African Rice Investment Roundtable in Accra earlier today, the Minister of Food and Agriculture, Eric Opoku, said the new policy will tie rice import payments to support for local production. Under the arrangement, in

0: happened now, but he's just confirmed to us that this area where this incident, the accident happened, has claimed 15 lives. This fatal crash on Peki Tame near the Peki Senior High School in the Volta region. This particular area is an accident prone area. They've received quite a number of accident related information. That's the Ghana National Fire Service over the years. And I was just asking questions about what has been done to ensure that the rate of accidents reduces in this particular area. So we'll get some more information when Alex Kinate joins us again to round up the point that he was making earlier here on Hot Edition on 3FM 92.7. We're also on KESME 107.1 in Tamale and beyond. We're also on W93.5 in Wa and beyond. And also, we're keeping an eye on what happened in the central region as well. That involved the school bus, a tragic road accident that involved a school bus claiming the lives of two pupils from Alice Elites Academy at Asin Edubiase in the Asin South District of the Central Region. We understand there were some 40 school children traveling on that Mercedes-Benz Sprinter bus when the incident occurred at Asin Homaho Road on the evening of Monday, June 1. A young boy and a young girl have been confirmed dead. Unfortunately, one of the parents of the deceased, Douglas Odums, also gave details about this particular incident, confirming that all 40 injured pupils who were in this bus received medical treatment and have since been discharged to their respected families. We're monitoring that as well in the central region and the development as well in the Volta region. But unfortunately, we're unable to connect to Alex Kinate again. But the Tema Regional Police Command has arrested a suspect, Bismarck Pemeno. But before we go into the details of that, let's go to quickly Alex Kinate back on the telephone with the Ghana National Fire Service. Mr. Kinate, you were making a point before we lost you regarding the recommendations that the fire service has made about this accident prone area on the Peki Road that has claimed 15 lives earlier today.
1: Yes, sir. So, as I rightly said, looking at a route that is zigzag like that, as drivers, people would have the tendency to drive off their lane when they're negotiating these terms. Further becomes dangerous or complicated when there's no street lights or there's low visibility. It then brings about more of these head-on collisions. So we are recommending that there should be street lights installed so that, looking at the dangerous nature of this road, visibility can help reduce some of these things. Obviously, with the zigzag nature of the road, there's nothing we can do about that. We can only educate drivers to, if I'm to speak, drive with their heads. Especially if you, as a driver, you're driving in a terrain or you're driving in an area that is unfamiliar to you, an area that you are not used to. It's important to drive with caution and drive with care, because speeding on a road that you're unfamiliar with can also cause some of these. And so we are in contact with the assemblies and the DC to make sure that some of these recommendations can be implemented to forestall any such occurrence in the future.
0: Alex Kinate, thank you so much for joining us.
1: My pleasure, Alfred.
0: 801 Alex Kinate with the Ghana National Fire Service Public Affairs Department there. Away from that, the Tema Regional Police Command has arrested a suspect, Bismarck Pemeno, for the alleged possession of large quantities of compressed plant material suspected to be narcotic drugs, according to a police statement issued by the Public Affairs Unit. The arrest was made on Sunday, 31st May 2026, by officers of the Tema Highway Patrol Unit during an operation along the Tema Adan Road. The suspect, who was reportedly driving a Hyundai Mighty 2 container truck, allegedly failed to stop when signaled by officers and attempted to evade arrest. He was subsequently pursued and apprehended at Bondasi. A search of the vehicle led to the discovery of 12 sacks and 80 parcels of compressed plant materials concealed within a container and wrapped in sellotape. Preliminary investigations suggest the substance was loaded at Kweve in the Volta region and was being transported to Ada. The suspect is currently in police custody, assisting with investigations, while the vehicle and exhibits have been impounded for evidential purposes. The police command reiterated its commitment.

0: combating drug trafficking and other related criminal activities, urging the public to support law enforcement by providing timely and credible information on suspicious movement. Still live here on Hot Edition. We're back shortly after this quick break while we round up and hand over to the sports team for some pre-match analysis. Stay with us. We'll be back shortly.
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0: Gäste im Brei-Eis-Lass-Ei. Ja, Rastafari.
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0: 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A number of your messages from you are of listeners on 3FM 92.7, also on Facebook at 3FM 92.7. Richard Eko from Pocketown says, Ghanaians resisted government vehicles being insured with SIC. Today, those same people are championing the school feeding program, buying local rice and maize. My question is, what's the difference? Both policies do exactly the same thing. They keep government money within, that's with Ghanaians. You cannot oppose one and celebrate the other. We do not have a local content philosophy in this country. We have local content sentiments and we apply it only when it suits us. Until that changes, we're not serious about building Ghana. Richard, of course, sends us that's one. A few of your messages as well I will read. But before we end here on Hot Edition on 3FM 92.7, in communities across Ghana, women and girls with disabilities continue to face hidden struggles in managing menstrual health and hygiene. Menstruation is a natural part of life, yet for many living with physical, sensory or intellectual disabilities, the experience is complicated by barriers that go far beyond biology. Safwa Boyin reports.
1: From the physical challenges, stigma and silence deepen exclusion, leaving many without the dignity, privacy, and support they deserve. For one mother, caring for her 12-year-old daughter with cerebral palsy means relying on diapers. She laments the lack of products designed for girls like her child and calls for pads that meet their unique needs.
2: During the menstrual time now, it's easy because your bar.
3: It's tough for her during her menstrual cycle. I usually put a pamper on her with a pad, but I don't know if I can use just the pad alone without causing her any infection.
1: Sixteen-year-old Form 1 student Chantel Adongo says stigma around menstruation still persists in schools, making young girls feel isolated.
4: The day that it started, she started feeling pains. Those days, she wasn't having pad, so they taught her how to use cloth. Sometimes when she stains her dress, her friends, and they mock at her, they laugh at her. And it's very disgraceful. She feels shy. She doesn't feel good.
1: Midwifery officer at the Greater Accra Regional Hospital, Filipina Ajele Adu, urges families to seek medical care whenever they notice unforeseen changes during menstruation.
5: People feel that menstruation is dirty and that when girls are menstruating or women are menstruating, they don't need to go to certain places, example, church and school. It is not true. It is a natural thing with women. So I don't think people should discriminate against women or girls who menstruate. Sometimes if you saw yourself as a woman, you don't have to feel shy about it.
1: Marking World Menstrual Health Day with persons with disabilities, the Gender, Children and Social Protection Minister, Dr. Naamu Mulati, emphasized the importance of menstrual health and hygiene education.
6: Those who have severe disabilities that impair their mobility, you realize that those people need extra support. It's not as simple as we see it as handing over pad, but it's also making sure that this menstruation, which is a natural thing, is done with dignity.
0: Safwa Boyin's report read to you. Greater Accra Regional Director of the National Disaster Management Organization, that is NADMO, Dennis Nate Ajano, says engineers who approved building permits and property owners who developed wetlands and Ramsar sites will face prosecution even after affected structures are demolished. So that's the latest coming through from NADMO in that regard. He made the announcement at the launch of the No Do No Do flood awareness campaign by the National Disaster Management Organization, NADMO, aimed at encouraging responsible environmental practices to help reduce flooding. Nura Mohammed reports.

We'll bring you details of that report in our subsequent bulletins. There's more news on 3news.com. But before we go, some news coming through from the Northern Region. Four men have been convicted and sentenced to prison terms in connection with the kidnapping and ransom-related offences in the Northern Region as police intensify efforts to arrest additional suspects linked to separate abduction cases. The Northern Regional Police Commander, DCOP Wisdom Lover, disclosed the convictions at a press briefing in Tamale earlier today, noting that the suspects were prosecuted by the Tamale High Court too. He said the convicted persons, Haruna Seidu, Osman Sambo, Amadu Aminu, and Hoifa Amadu, abducted a man at Wapoli and demanded ransom from his family. The accused persons were arrested by the Northern Regional Police Intelligence Unit while sharing the ransom money at Bopapa on the Yendi Bimbila Road. According to DCOP Lavoie, the court found the four guilty of conspiracy to kidnap, kidnapping, causing harm, and threat of death. Each was sentenced to 8 years imprisonment with hard labor to run concurrently. The court also ordered the auctioning of four motorbikes and four mobile phones retrieved during investigations, with proceeds to be paid into the consolidated fund. A sum of 70,000, part of the recovered ransom, is to be returned to the complainant's brother, Buhu Osman. DCOP Lavoie said investigations are ongoing into other kidnapping incidents, including a case in which a teenage victim was shot. He explained that in the Kabuyelia case, armed men attacked the home of Loyola Issa, assaulted two family members, and abducted a boy, initially demanding 100,000 cedis, later reduced to 20,000 cedis after negotiation. Police, acting on intelligence, intercepted Amadu Abubakar at the Binda barrier, where 20,000 in ransom money and an unregistered motorbike were retrieved. He reportedly admitted involvement and named accomplices who are currently on the run. That victim, Ali Issa, was later found at Kwandai Government Hospital with a gunshot wound to the jaw and transferred to the Tamale Teaching Hospital for further treatment. That's more news you can find on 3news.com. Make some time and visit 3news.com. 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We're back again tomorrow. The sports team takes over with commentary of Ghana versus Wales. Alfred Okunse. 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
1: Well, my favorite scripture is Romans 8:28, and it says, all things work together for the good to them that love the Lord. Kwame, that is absolutely my favorite scripture.
0: Yes, your inspirational gospel mix. A moment to get inspired with the best of inspirational songs and interviews to get you prepared for the new week. 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

fresh voice on the bench, a crucial step towards the World Cup. Carlos Queiroz leads the Black Stars for the very first time as Ghana takes on Wales in an international friendly at the Cardiff City Stadium. Can the Black Stars slay the Dragons? Catch all the action live on June 2 at 6:45 p.m. on 3FM 92.7.

Spain, Sweden, Switzerland, Suzia, Turkey, USA, Uzbekistan, Uruguay, Ivory Coast. Let's play football.

Well, good evening to you. Welcome to our live coverage of the international friendly between Ghana and Wales. Coach Carlos Queiroz Black Stars are looking set to get into their mood ahead of the World Cup, which kickstarts in 9 days' time. From all over the world, FIFA says the coach have put out a strong starting 11, and with Benjamin Asare, dropped to the bench. Lawrence Atizigi makes, the cut this time around.

0: moments because we've done 21 minutes and it's Ghana who's trying to see what he can do with the ball at the moment because Jeremy Poku on it. Brings Jonas Adjete into the fray. Takes a big walk up front at the right hand side. Lots of miles inside their own half, but this time around, it's a long drive trying to find Fatai Saku. But just so much power behind the ball that it cannot be kept on the turf. It's rather Marvin Setanaya, the right back that was being searched for at the right hand side. And you can see coach Carlos Queiroz making a few instructions on the touchline. Not the best of touch, but it's Oscar Johnson who takes that one against Jonas Adjete. Looks to have impeded his man on the way to receiving the ball. Well, so far, what a night is having. No blemish for Ghana's centre-back so far, Jonas Adjete. Very focused in this game with some timely interventions earlier in the last 22 minutes. As Lalo drags it onto the far right end for Rondon. It's brought onto the left-hand side. Well, it's Daniel James and Thomas are waiting to receive it. Here's Thomas drifting infield a bit. Finds his skipper. It's an Ampedu who will leave it quickly. Back to Thomas. He's got a bit of support. Wills going centrally. Hits diagonally onto the edge of Ghana's 18-yard. To the right-hand side. That's a big hit there. But again, as Lawrence Atizi got the right place to pick it from Brooks.
1: Yeah, he saw it coming. I think it's very interesting to see how Wales work the ball around. To the left, to the right, they switch the play. Brooks, a really, really good shot. But yeah, Atizi saw it coming. That's how many saves so far? About 4 saves so far in the game.
0: Absolutely.
1: In the first half alone, I think he's going to be Ghana's highest rated player at the end of the first 45 minutes at TZB. He's been brilliant so far.
0: And that has been the situation even for Benjamin Asari against Germany.
1: Yeah.
0: Highest rated player, even against Mexico.
1: That's why I always say that when you play football, your goalkeeper is always, always the man of the match. It means there's a problem with your team.
0: Yeah. Jordan, not the best of touch, goes to the ground, and referee will not have any of that. Is brought into the center cycle. Eton. Here's Da Silva. Brings it down to the left-hand side because Thomas is waiting to receive it. That's a bit of tussle there. And again, the referee, the 50-50 decision. This time around, staying with the Wales national team again. It's Marvin Setanaya, the AJOZ player, who comes into it. Makes the attacker from behind. Getting a bit boring at this point. As the Wales team builds from the back quietly. Not the best of pass again. That's a loose pass. And it will be picked at the far right-hand side by the Ghanaian defense. As Elisha also falls back to help with defensive duties.
1: And that's a foul on Prince Edukov, man. This exactly is the reason why Keros gave him the start. All right, the boy is cleared forward. But look at the way he just holds up play, holds his man. And manages to just pick up the foul. If he could really work around his decision making in the final third, be a really, really valuable asset for Ghana in attack.
0: Atizegi hits it in front, trying to find Jordan together with Prince Edu Kwabena. Couldn't pick him, but finds Da Silva at the wide left hand side. Finds Thomas, goes back to Rondon. Eton waiting for it inside the center cycle as decisions would have to be made. That's Lalo. Finds the skipper of the side, trying to find Brooks. But giving a bit of tracking there. And it's Gideon Mensah who commits that foul. Well, so far he's lived up to the building. Ghana not missing the absence of a Barraman so far.
1: Yeah, I think Gideon knows. Gideon is fully aware that if he doesn't have a great game, and right now, I mean, at the Mondial is the same. We saw Argentina win it in 2022, where they started Montiel in the competition at right back. They started Tagliafico at left back. They started Paredes and the likes. And then after the first game when they lost to Saudi Arabia, Scaloni just decided to drop Montiel for Molina, drop Tagliafico for Acuna, go into midfield, bring him.

0: McAllister, bring in Enzo Fernandez, drop Lautaro Martinez for Julian Alvarez. Made about 5-6 changes to his lineup and they went on to win the title. So he's aware, fully aware that at high stakes games like this, right before the World Cup, if you don't put in a great performance, you lose your place in the starting 11.
1: Well, again, Marvin Sanoyak coming across it, and it's Moore who jumped the highest. And again, that's a bit of a scramble there for the ball as heads go up. But it's Moore. And you can see Mara picked up some knock in the process. Marvin Sanoyak, not the best official expression. Same for Moore, but he's up on his feet. That's good news for Greg Bellamy. As Lorraine Satisiki prepares to launch a deep attack from the edge of his penalty area. There he goes diagonally to the far right hand side. And once again, you definitely know that it's Fatai Sakuda has been searched for. And that's a timely intervention from Thomas Partey. Unless to avert that danger, the Villarreal man. So much pressure on him at the moment. But again, anytime he gets an opportunity to don the Black Stars jersey, he's shown. There's a big chance for the Black Stars here. And that's Jordan Ayew, but again, ricochets of somebody. And it's the skipper. Who knows, he could have done better on that occasion as Dalot was drawn out of his own goal post there. That is a crazy, crazy stuff happening inside Wolves' penalty area. But again, this should have been Ghana's first goal.
0: Jordan should be scoring here. Should be scoring. Wolves are trying to play the ball out of the back. It's an error. Jordan's 1v1 with the goalkeeper. Still not able to beat his man. The score remains now.
1: And it's an attacking at opposite direction. But again, that's a lovely swinger from Thomas. And the direction on the ball, absolutely missing the goal post by inches there. And it's going to be a lot of talking in the technical area, especially for the two managers. Bellamy, who have rejected so many clubs from the English Premier League in the last few months, the likes of Burnley, is turned them down with an excuse that he's still got some years left on his Wolves contract. A proud Wolves international. But Kenna currently with possession. That's Elisha also managed to beat the two players. As Ghana runs into pocket of space again. Fatai Sakho being searched for the right hand side. But the final delivery, once again, lacking a bit of instinct there. And you can see coach Carlos Queiroz once again up on his feet. The Portuguese tactics shit. It's difficult to have a sit at the moment. 29 minutes here on 3FM 92.7. It's Ghana 0, Wolves 0. As Ethan Ampedu, the skipper of the side, draws back to help. Here's James. And it's again Thomas Partey, fouls his marker. And that'll be the first booking of the night so far. Half an hour done. And that's the a big touch there on Daniel James from Thomas Partey.
0: Yeah, Partey had to stop him because if Daniel James got past Partey, it would be 3-3. James could have just picked a good pass for one of the options to be 1v1, 2-on-goal. So he had to bring him down. But this will only mean that Queiroz should be thinking about the potential I'm sending off for Partey in the second half. And so it will mean that probably a Urenchi comes on in that second half for Partey. That's the only disappointing thing in the game. I think that Partey has been okay. He's been, he's given us enough control and possession of the ball. His awareness has been good enough. But yeah, he had to make a challenge like that. You need to stop the player. It's a tactical foul. You need to pick a yellow card.
1: Well, absolutely. And it means that Lawrence Atizegi once again would have to try and deal with this one from outside of his 18-yard. Just, 2 meters away from the mouth of the... 2 meters away from the edge of the 18-yard instead. As Wales line up this one, it's a free kick at a very advantageous position. But whether it's going direct or whether it's going short, but it comes off Prince Edu Kwabena, but it's picked up by Dalot, who races miles off the goalpost halfway in his own territory. Needs to be very careful, brings it down to the left-hand side for Rondo to pick. He's got a bit of support in Thomas. Finds Da Silva instead. Back to Dalot. Outside of his own 18-yard. Rondon are the far actions that have been saved. Finds Lalo. Goes direct, looking for Daniel James. Can he pick sandwich by some yellow set? Ghana struggling to deal with it. Finally, it's Lawrence Atizigi who managed to get a hand to it. 31 minutes down at the Cardiff City Stadium, and it's Brooks who's just been licking Ghana's defense in the last 31 minutes. And Dalo picks it. It's quickly thrown out. Unless looking for Eternan Pedro who picks it. Switch play to the right-hand side. Will still keeping possession in their half. Very deep in their half, I must say. Just finding difficult to find an outlet to tread that ball through. It tells you what Ghana have done so far. But yes, Thomas, that's a lovely backfield. But Marvin Sanaya picks it up. Leaves it for Jordan Ayew. Trying to drift infield. Jordan receives it at the right-hand side. Decides to go back to Jonas Adjete. Goes centrally to goalkeeper, Lawrence Atizigi. He's got a few options because Jerome Boku was waiting for it on the edge of the 18-yard, but decided to kick it out wide. Ghana managing to keep it. Laisa Osu. Thomas Partey finds Jonas Adjete. Stays centrally with Ghana. Jerome Boku whipped up front as they look for Kwabena Edu, but again, it's picked by Rondon. And the flag is equally up. That's nice setup play so far from Ghana. Unless they've been able to float themselves into the game.
0: Yeah, really positive. You've seen positives. You've seen Wales try and tear the defense apart, but you've also seen Ghana in possession. In positive sequences of play where you could have even netted. So I think the XG is jumped up. Let me just quickly confirm that, but yeah, I think the XG is just jumped up the expected goals so far in the game. Yeah, Ghana's just, we got 0.08 XG after 25 minutes. Now we're on 0.32, while Wales is on 0.75.
1: Oh, that's another big challenge coming from Marvin Sanaya once again. So far, he's been impressive, but Wales have it infield halfway in Ghana's territory. Rondon drops it to the left-hand side, notched up front. It's brought back on the halfway line. That's Neko. Lalo, once again, he's got a few options down the far right-hand side because the likes of Daniel James are just waiting for it in those channels. But we also have to start from the back, and it stays with Lalo. It's an Ampedu. That's a lovely defense, splitting pass to pick one of their men up front. That's Brooks. But again, Ghana defends so well.
0: Yeah, you can just see for Wales, you can see Ampedu, James, and Brooks just attacking those pockets of space in between the lines, in between our center backs, in between our midfielders, trying to make things work here and there. They keep pushing, but they're still yet to find that opening. I believe in the first 10 minutes, they were terrifying to watch and attack. They were really, really good. But I just think the Ghana is just beginning to grow into the game little by little. And it's, it just looks as though, even though they have a great chunk of possession, it looks a bit split. Look, Victor, intriguingly, we have 27% of possession so far in this game. We're also on 73. That's PSG Arsenal possession ratio.
1: Yeah, again, but the big question is, those possessions that have drawn to Wales' side, is it inside Ghana's half? If they play most of the ball,
0: that's where I think they've probably seen about 50% of that possession in their half. So
1: absolutely
0: not as much dangerous as we think. Yeah.
1: But it's a big chance for the Black Stars. Yeah, but again, it's Dalo who managed to pick it up, and it's Kamaldin Suleimana who fights that one from outside of the 18-yard. Just look at it, the bend on the ball. But again, the venom was taken off by Rondon. Oh, had a bit of activity on it.
0: Yeah, it's just that deflection. That narrows the shot down to Dalo. But yeah, positive signs. We have a shot on target now after 36 minutes. In our previous game, remember 55 minutes before we could get a shot on target. So we are improving.
1: Absolutely. Well, let's see. This is Ghana as they prepare for the World Cup, and it's international friendly between Wales and Ghana at the Cardiff City Stadium. It's 36 minutes of play. and there's nothing to separate these two sides. Into the last 9 minutes of the first half department of the game, and there's a bit of jogging at the far left-hand side from Kamaldeen Sulemana. And equally, Daniel James jogging back as there's a bit of sipping on Will's bench. But Carlos Correa is still up on his feet in his technical area. There's no need to sit.
0: Yeah, I think that so far is still a decent. Yeah, really good play from Ghana.
1: Yes, Ghana come out in Sulemana. Can he bend it across? But it's been well dealt with.
0: Yeah, and he has that pace in behind. He plays a quick 1-2 with Jordan. But this is the decision-making option, because Ghana have 3 men in the box. Wales just have 1 defender in the box. Big opportunity to score. But you're being closed down by the defender. So this is where you fake the shot or the cross and you bring it on with your right foot. You know, these are just the fine details that we need to improve in the final term. But let's see if we can get the opener here.
1: Well, you expect the Ghanaian fans to be in the travelling majority, but certainly their voice will not be tamed at the Cardiff City Stadium. Loads in their numbers as Ghana drags this corner kick from the far left inside, loads everybody. That's a big chase, but can it be kept on the turf? Absolutely not. That's a brilliant delivery once again from Ghana's keeper, Jordan Ayew. That's a bit of head to it. It looks like it's coming from the man in the 13 jersey. And Ghana will have the opportunity this time around to take this throwing set piece. As Marvin Tanaya to take it. Decides to go short. Picks Prince Edu Kwabena. And it looks like it's going to be Ghana's corner kick. And Da Silva is the culprit. 38 minutes. And it's still barring between Ghana and Wales. And you can see the Ghanaian fans edging their side on. Just behind the Wales goalpost. Yes, Thomas Partey, Sehan equally standing around him. Gideon Mensah, Jonas Adjete have all left their defensive duty. Unless to join the attacking. Stressed, delivered across. Forced to nobody in the yellow shirt, but they managed to pick it. Looks to be Fatah Isahaku. 1-on-1 with Neco Williams. Go past him. Fatah goes into Wolves penalty area, but he has been dispossessed at the end. But Ghana still has it. And that's an ambitious hit there. Definitely drifting wide off the mark.
0: Yeah, really ambitious hit by Prince Edu Kwabena. I mean, it's the same thing. Fatah tried to beat his man. Quite a bit of Williams there, but great defending by Williams. Just like the Nuno Mendes and Madueke situation, the champions.

0: Inja, we were able to clear our lines, right? So yeah, I think all in all, not so bad first half from Ghana. We didn't start well, but we ended well. Let's see how it goes in the second half.
1: Also, let's see how it goes in the second half. It's Ghana and Wales friendly here on 3FM 92.7. And, you know, we always bring you that best coverage as far as Ghana's games are concerned.

Well, so it's our live coverage of Ghana versus Wales at the Cardiff City Stadium. It's halftime, and it's the Black Stars who have been able to match up the quality of Craig Bellamy's Wales after 45 minutes of exciting exchange. So many positives to take from the game, especially Lawrence Atizigi. What saves he's been able to pull up. And for Ghana, in terms of the final deliveries, so far has been promising.

0: Well, we also want to hear your thoughts as well. So, I mean, it should be very interactive here on 3FM 92.7. You can send your messages to us on 055-924-2717, and we'll be very glad to read those messages to you as commentary wears on. What are your thoughts so far on this Ghanaian side? Who have impressed you so far? Who you think have been the weakest link in this Coach Carlos Queiroz side? But honestly, if you ask me, I think that, I mean, it's been an all-rounded performance from every department of the team. I mean, defense, midfield, of course. I mean, Jordan Ayew have got some chances to bury, but, I mean, take nothing away from him. He's been good so far.
1: Yeah, he's been good. He's been okay. Quick combinations with Kamaldeen down the left, with Isaku on the right, his hold-up, his link-up. Like Prince Edukwu Abuna, they've been okay. But it could have been better. Could have been way better. I think that Kairos is still going to have a word with the team halftime. That pep talk is going to be very, very, very important to bring a sort of inspiration and for also the players on the bench who come on. I know probably Sibo will come on since Partey is outbooked. I know Caleb Urinchi will come on. I know Semenyo is obviously on the bench and he might come on. Babar Rahman's on the bench. If Gideon Mensah is tired, 80th minute, 75 minutes, he might come on. So we have really good options on the bench. Right? Nuama is on the bench, even though he had an ACL, didn't have a lot of minutes, he was still called. It means that the coach finds him valuable, right, to whatever he's trying to implement or do at the Mondial. So yeah, I think that so far it's been good. And I think that Jordan should have buried that chance, but his overall contribution has been better than what we've seen in previous games.
0: Well, absolutely.

0: So we're back for the second half departments of the game. And as Coach Carlos Cuevas have already made a few substitutions with Brandon Thomas Asante joining the fray. We'll be confirming to you who have been taken off. Victoria view of the Cardiff City Stadium, such a magnificent edifice. As the likes of Antoine Semenyo watches on from the bench. And he's expecting the Black Stars to at least push up front in the second half department of the game. So there we go for the second half. As Wales taking on Ghana in this international friendly live here on 3FM 92.7. And it's Wales who are now playing from left to right in their red outfits. Red top and white shorts and white socks as well, with some yellow boots. Some of the players that the Black Stars clouded in their yellow outfits this time around, playing in the opposite direction from right to left. If you watch from the commentary boots, as ball is infield now inside the center circle, Brennan. As Rondon finds Da Silva at the far left-hand side, bits Marvin Senna to it. Yes, Brooks. It's an Ampedu that couldn't pick it. But that's the big chase coming from. Nico Williams goes to the ground, wins the sympathy of the referee. Elisha also is the culprit. And it's an Ampedu not so much excited about that challenge. And again, just look at the challenge again. That is such a huge stretch there from Elisha Owusu.
1: Yeah, Elisha's clearly not getting the ball, stretches, brings him down, and I don't think Ampedu is going to be happy about that.
0: Oh, certainly. It's an Ampedu, one of the exciting players for this world side. What a young prospect it's been, plays for Leeds United at the moment. 61 caps. And just tells you that it's an experienced lad, isn't it? That yes, Wales drives it up front from inside the midfield, out wide to the left-hand side. And Ghana would have to do a bit of tracking at the moment. And it's brought back to Lalo. Yes, Rondon finds Dalo on the edge of his own 18-yard. And it's Prinsidu Kwabena doing a bit of tracking at the moment. But that's Rondon once again, centrally. Wolves have it. Nico Williams have a touch. It's 10 away from the skipper of the side. It's an Ampedu. But that's Lalo once again. Right on the center cycle. Brennan coming infield a bit. That's a lovely way to deal with that menace. And there's a pushing from behind, but the referee have none of that. Ball's break on the far left hand side for Jordan Ayew. Against Nico Williams. Jordan decides to bring it back. That's Jerome Opoku. Jonas Sagete comes into the fray. Ghana taking their time to catch the ball from defense. Back to Jerome Opoku. Brings it onto his left hand side. And it's Gideon Mensah. Not the best of hits up front. And it's picked out by Nico Williams. Rondo decides to whip it back to Dalo. We'll talk about Dalo, also plays for Leeds United. Also 14 caps so far for the Dragons. And has been favored to start in their last five games by coach Greg Bellamy. And you want to really see what the Black Stars have got under their sleeves in the second half, isn't it, Kuzo?
1: Yeah, I really want to see. A lot of changes have happened there. Brandon Thomas Asante is on, but Sibo is on. Kamal Dinsulumana and Jordan Ayew stay in attack. They're still on. I think that some reports from our colleagues in Wales are indicating that Semenyo might not play this game. So it means that's why Thomas Asante has been given the chance. I think that I can't see if that's Christopher Bonsuba. But it seems like one of them have also come on.
0: Well, so Enes Nyema is also in for Fatah Isaku. And Benjamin Asare equally in for Lawrence Atizigi in the second half.
1: Wonderful, wonderful. I think it gives the players an opportunity to just prove themselves or get themselves ready. So much fitness for this game. But look at Jordan here.
0: That's a big run from Jordan Ayew, but so much power behind the ball to be kept on the green grass at the Cardiff City Stadium. And he acknowledges it that, it was a good delivery, just that the power on it was just too much for him to hatch onto. And as Rondon decides to hit it back to Lalo, finds Dalo very close to the edge of the 18-yard. And they would have to fall back to see if they can pick all the broken pieces. They're going to waste it infield. Elisa Owusu. There's another big chase here. It's come out in Sulemana. Fouled on that occasion. Registers his displeasure to the referee, Oscar Johnson. And that's a big challenge from Nico Williams. And the Ghanaian winger once again struggling to stay on his feet as we've done 50 minutes. And it's still goalless between these two sides. The Cardiff City Stadium. Ghana building from the back. Jerome Opoku. Benjamin Asare will have his first start since coming in. Gideon Mensah whipped it up front. But again, he will struggle to find anybody in the yellow shirt. That's a bit of a scrappy situation, but Ghana managed to keep possession. Jerome Opoku lays it out wide. And if given that possession, Ghana wins it again. So far, it's been positive from the Ghanaians. In the last 6 minutes, they've seen most of the ball.
1: Yeah, seen more of the ball. A few cheap passes given away here and there by Sibo and Ajete, but I think that overall, we've been good. We've been good. I think we are managing to string a few passes here and there easily. We are beating our press as and when we need to. Not as efficiently as possible, but good enough at this level. So let's just see how it goes.
0: Well, good enough at this level. Here's Wills trying to come forward with this one. It's brought to the far left-hand side for Da Silva. It's inside the center circle now. That's Rondon. Find Lalo. Well, taking your time. Sehan comes into the picture. All out to drift it infield. Goes to the ground right on the edge to Ghana's 18-yard. But the Black Stars have none of that. It's another long chip in up front looking for Kwabena Idu. And it's Dalo who comes out of his sticks to deal with that menace. It's rather Brandon Thomas Asante that nearly got to it first.
1: Yeah, it's a really, really good ball. Dalo comes to clear, but I think Sulemana is trying to take the corner quickly. And Asante is telling him, you want to calm down, let's keep the ball. We want to see a lot of the ball rather than trying to see if we can get an early goal. So I think that's the direction he was giving to his teammates there.
0: Well, it's fair to say the Blasters have seen loads of spells of possession at the moment, enjoying themselves in this encounter so far. 52 minutes. And it's our international friendly between Wales and Ghana here on 3FM 92.7. Ball goes back to Jerome Opoku. He decides to go on the far right hand side. That's Marvin Sanaya. Ghana playing all the ball inside their own territory. Not in a haste to run up front. Ghana moving forward. That's a lovely defense splitting pass again. Can he get to it? But again, it's Dalo who reaches it first. Quickest react.
1: Exactly. And these are the runs we expect from Kamaldeen Sulemana. Stretch that back line. Make that run in behind the back line. When the pass comes, he's just quick enough to terrorize any defense. And it's really, really positive play from Ghana.
0: Yeah, sure. And inside the penalty, he attends it in, but there's nobody in the yellow shirt to pick it. But it looks like Marvin Sanaya will be at the end of it. We'll have to go past his marker. Breaks into the box. Goes to the ground. And referee says, he's got nothing to do with that. As Thomas breaks it for it. And Oscar Johnson. So far, so good for him. That's Ernest Niema. Here's Thomas. Big play. Finds Brooks inside Ghana's penalty area. This is a big chance here. He loses everybody. But again, Benjamin Asare had it all well covered at the far post.
1: That could have been an own goal by Gideon Mensah. It's beautiful play. Brooks is making that run in behind the back line. He's giving that ball. He cuts it back. That should be a goal. He's onside. James cannot get it. And Gideon Mensah almost netting against in his own net against Benjamin Asare. Could have been an own goal.
0: But absolutely, you know, Benjamin Asare had it well covered.
1: He had it well covered. But it could have been an own goal.
0: Anything can happen, isn't it? That's a very sneaky pass there. But again, I would have to now deal with a corner kick conceded from that incident. It's a short pass. Ethan, that's a lovely swing and inside, and it's well dealt with. Jordan again with a header. It's brought back. Will's paddling on the press at the moment. It's a Ghana's box. That's a lovely hit there. Marek assists of somebody, and it's Thomas.
1: Yeah, Thomas has been terrific this second half, but it's a great tackle again.
0: And it's Jordan Asajete.
1: Who's having a really, really good game compared to the games against Austria and Germany. He stepped up. Because in the absence of Jiku, we are going to need somebody to step up. We have no Jiku, we have no Salisu. So they need to step up, right? And I'm sure they know. Very fully much aware that the stakes are higher in this upcoming World Cup.
0: Absolutely, stakes are high. And it's Thomas who runs to effect it. From the left-hand side, sends it across. It looks everybody in the red shirt. And finally rolls out for a train advantage. Looks like it's going to be Will's advantage. That's Daniel James picking it up to effect it. As coach Carlos Queiroz up on his feet, watching closely proceedings. James bits. Gideon Mensah to River. Ghana had the ball covered inside their own penalty area. It's booted up front. But forced to nobody in particular. Nico Williams back to Dalo. And the two sides enjoying themselves so far in this fixture. No trouble spilling. Rondon, Dalo needs to be careful. You know, Dalo loves to step out of his...
1: And they give the ball away. I think this is the second time Dalo's been...
0: Needs to be careful, isn't he?
1: Reckless at the back for Wales. He's giving cheap chances away for Ghana to try and exploit. So Ghana high up the pitch. Let's see what we can do from this front.
0: Well, let's see what the Black Stars can do. At least giving a bit of confidence to their fans who are watching from across the world. Yes, Benjamin Asare. Notches it upfield. Inside the center circle. Wales, this is a big round here. Thomas Bruce breaks away. But again, that's a lovely way to deal with it.
1: Challenge again.
0: And it's Jerome Opoku with that final touch there to avert the danger.
1: I think Brooks should be going for the pass on the left. But he wanted to go for goal. And then Opoku saw it, dealt with it brilliantly. Great defending so far from our team. Really good defending.
0: Looks like the final ball came off Gideon Mensah's chest. Raising Ghana have considered that corner kick from the left-hand side. And it's Brooks who is taking it. It's been another tormentor in chief for Wales this evening, Brooks. Well, the referee, Oscar Johnson, have a bit of word with Jordan Ayew and Thomas. Looks like there's a bit of misunderstanding between these two players. But again, I would have to do this defending, and it's Benjamin Asare's duty to ensure that he keeps Ghana's back tidy. Gideon Mensah wins it. Brooks looks on, and Ghana still managing to see if they can steal the ball away inside deep in their own half. Jordan Ayew comes for the challenge, wins it. Takes so much time, but back with a yellow set. Direction of play change to the far right-hand side because Ernest Nyema is chasing it. He's got Da Silva to deal with. Decides to release the ball into the trap. Looks to Marvin Sanaya, who breaks into Ghana's box. And finally, the flag is just up. And you can see Marvin Sanaya asking that the ball be released a bit quicker.
1: Yeah. It's good play for the first time for Elijah Wishi. Half so deep in Ghana's half. Spreads the play about some 60 yards away, wide to Ernest Nwamah on the right, who finds Sanaya. But yeah, I think that's offside. And that was a frustration from Sanaya to get Nwamah to pass the ball a bit quicker.
0: Well, so lots of substitution coming in from Greg Bellamy because James is just out. You might get to see another Ghanaian face being thrown into this game. all confirmed to you. Those who have been retracted in the last few seconds. As we hit the 60th minute mark. And it's still zero between Ghana and Wales in this international friendly. Just 9 days to the World Cup. And the Black Stars are having a real test here at the Cardiff City Stadium against an opponent who are blessed with so much talent. And as Caleb Yentry comes in finally, get to enjoy some minutes of this game. The best young player for not just London this season. And so there we go. Games restarted quickly. We're also talking about Wales substitutions. James have been out for Cameroon. Congreve to come in. Kumas is in for Moore.
2: Yeah.
0: And as well as Broadhead also in for Daniel Brooks.
1: I think they've taken more of the firepower and attack out now. So this is the best time for Ghana to take the game to Wales, because most of their pacey attackers have now been withdrawn to just give a bit of experience to some of their youngsters.
0: Well, let's see how the Black Stars deal with this changes Greg Bellamy has done. As Jordan goes to the ground, wins the sympathy of the referee. Well, Congreve comes in and has the first silly tackle on the Black Stars keeper. So far, so good for Jordan Ayew, leading by example in this fixture. Jerome Opoku whips it onto his right-hand side. Benjamin Asari whips it out front. Gideon Mensah tries to win it. But the referee, Oscar Johnson, once again noticing something and puts the whistle to his mouth. Hots the game a bit. As Nicky Williams jogs back into his position. So Christopher Babonsu also have been introduced into the game. Together with Caleb Yentry. That's a quality pair coming in at this moment. Lovely ball. Turner crosses, a big chance for the Black Stars. Breaks out. So Ghana out. No, Festa certainly letting Kwame Naidoo Poku down. Well, it looks to be Jordan Ayew. Oh, couldn't really pick that one well. Oh, so Kwesi Sibo also have come in.
1: Yeah. I think it's Norma. Norma's just brought a little bit of a spark. Right on that right flank with Sanaya, they're combining. That Silva has to do a lot of defensive work on them. And then that wins a corner for Ghana. I think it's the best score for Ghana in the last 5 minutes. And Muhammad brings a bit of spark, doesn't he? In the absence of Mohamed Kudus, I've always said, Victor, we need somebody to step up, take on the responsibility. Kudus did it in 2022. Somebody has to do it. Muhammad, if he takes his moment or picks his moment, can have a great World Cup campaign. A great campaign at the World Cup. He could be similar.
0: Hold on a bit. That's a lovely ball sent across. But again, it's Jonas Sajete. Just couldn't have a perfect header to it. And it just dangles across the face of goal. And he knows it. The centre-back could have done better on that occasion. Floated across.
1: It's a great ball in from Jordan.
0: But a pinpoint header. Kuzo always rising higher.
1: Yeah,
0: beyond the crossbar.
1: Always rising high. It's a good cross from Jordan, by the way. Really, really good cross to shoot.
0: So that's it. Thomas Partey have been retracted. Also, Elisha Owusu together with Kamaldeen Suleimana. And it means that Ghana have done almost 6 substitutions so far in this game. And just 3-4 Wales. It tells you why. They are carrying their growth at the moment. The Black Stars, by here's Wales with possession, trying to exchange some passes in Ghana's half, dipping Ghana's half at the left-hand side. Congreve, that's Da Silva with a lovely in-swinger inside. And Ghana needs to be careful. There's a big chance there. Brooks breaking loose, but Ghana managing to deal with that defensive menace. And it's Kwesi Sibo. At least we'll have a touch. Thomas Asante. And it's finally out for a training advantage to the African side.
1: Yeah, I think Caleb Yentry is playing at left back now. Playing left back since coming on. It's just our tactical flexibility here. But look at this. Sibo had to get this spot on. It could have been a penalty. Here goes 2-3 players, takes them on.
0: I know he's been guilty of so many cuts.
1: Yeah. but Jonas Adetti is there to clear. Jonas Adetti has had a good
0: game. And that's been a huge talking point ahead of the World Cup, yeah. Especially for Kwesi Sibo, who normally engages in some very ruthless tackles. Neco Williams drops it to the right hand side. Congrave has it. As Broadhead waits to receive it. Wales teasing Ghana out of their defensive shell. 10 meters into Ghana's territory. Da Silva. It's an Ampedu who heads it back. Finds Lalo. Dalo comes into the fray. Back to Lalo again. The left center back. Looks like Ghana have been able to win possession again. There's a big run from the Black Stars. This big. Can't Black Stars go pinpoint? There's a big chance there. That's the big one from Dalo. Comes off the woodwork. And it's finally in. Ghana with the opener here. And guess who? It's the youngster who just came in.
1: It's Caleb Yerenchi.
0: Caleb Yerenchi with Ghana's first opener here. Not just Lance, informed player, makes it count for coach Carlos Queiroz.
1: It all starts with Dalo and Lalo at the back for Wales. They give the ball away cheaply, but look at Ernest Nuama's run. Incredible, incredible run from Nuama. Once he picked the ball, played a quick 1-2 with Caleb Yerenchi. Yerenchi continued to make the run on the attack. Look at it again. Lalo gives the ball away. It's won back by Brandon Thomas Asante, given to Nuama, back to Yerenchi, back to Nuama. He takes his man on, beats him beautifully, slots it past the keeper. It's pointed back, deflects off the woodwork again. And then Yerenchi still there at the far post to poke it in. Oh, Ghana have the lead.
0: Oh, certainly the Black Stars beginning to show a bit of potency up front. What a strike there from Nottingham youngster. Player of the season for a reason. No wonder he makes the cut for coach Carlos Queiroz. And Dalo definitely pushed the opposite direction. And for the first time, the Portuguese tactician and Ghana's bench celebrates real intensity. And the Ghanaian fans jubilate. Not in the majority, but at least they've got their voices to do a bit of singing and a bit of dancing at the end. And Lalo absolutely had his pleasure written all over his faces. And Jordan celebrates the youngster. It's Ghana 1, Wales 0 in his international friendly live here on 3FM 92.7. And it's a quick restart. 67 minutes. Is Sheehan trying to track it? All right, it's Caleb Yerenchi who wins it, but referee Oscar Johnson has got other ideas. As he pointed out the other way around, means that is a free kick lobbing for Wales here. As Ghanaians continue to hoist the red, yellow and green flag all over the stands.
1: Jubilation in the stands. As for the World Cup, there's only one song that comes to mind. It's Kakalika.
0: Absolutely.
1: Just waiting for the goals. But yeah, it's really nice to see Ghana ahead on the day. If we win this, we end our 5-game winless run. Right. And in those 5 games, we lost all 5. We haven't won a game. This is some big chance. It's a big chance for Jerome Opoku there.
0: Also, Cardiff City's Isaac Davis comes in for Lalo. Was the culprit in the last few minutes. We might get to see a few more substitutions from Greg Bellamy in this game. So Chris Mepham also comes in. And it's Thomas who have been retracted. But they've still got so many promising players on the bench, the likes of Danny Ward, Tom King, are waiting to have a share of some minutes in this game so far. But here, it's Ghana tracking it down the far left-hand side. It's Wales trying to drift infield. Sheehan. Finds Rondon. Has got a few options down the right-hand side. Congrave managed to keep it. Wales taking the time to catch the ball up front into Ghana's territory. And that is a loss of trouble. Kwesi Sibo, the culprit.
1: Sibo, the destroyer. I think, yeah, that's a foul.
0: And
1: that's
0: it's so difficult to get past him.
1: Yeah, that's a foul. Sibo won't allow you to go, so that's a foul.
0: Yes, Wales. Out wide at the right hand side, deciding to take two players. Managed to find red shirt. Brooks goes back to Rondon. Switches on to the left hand side for Chris Murphy. De Silva trying to play a bit of tricky down the far right hand side. Trying to tease this Ghanaian players out to their defensive cells to see what they can quickly reply. But it's lifted deep. Now this is a big chance there. And again, it's Kumas with a final touch. And what a delivery from Nico Williams there. Pinpoint delivery. But again, it's headed onto the turf. It makes that the direction on the ball absolutely lacking a bit of exactness there. And Ghana stays intact in the game. 70 minutes. It's Ghana leading Wales by a goal to nil. The Blasters doing a bit of defending, Jonas suggesting all the best of clearance. Jordan, are you tracking back to help with defensive duties? Christopher Backbone to tacks it onto his right foot. He's infield now. Backbone to hangs onto it. Goes to the far right hand side for Jonas Adjete. Brings in Ernest Nyema into the picture. That's another big run. Ghana with a big chance here. It's 2-on-2. Come Ghana. And it's forced here. This is a big chance. Oh my goodness. By the final touch at the end from Brandon Thomas Asante. Absolutely drifting wide off the mark. Another big opportunity for the four-time African champions.
1: So really, really, really good counter-attacking opportunity. Nwoma again. He should be getting this on goal. He can even control this ball in this box, take a man on and score a goal. But yeah, I think that Nwoma, like I was saying, somebody needed to take responsibility in this game. Nwoma down the right has been mesmerizing in this game. He's just been so good since he came off the bench. He provided a goal, almost provided another one. Let's see how it goes.
0: Oh, certainly this place now, he's in closing into the final. During a six-man squad, where so many people questioning his fitness. Ahead of the walkout, we might get to see Athletic Bilbao's man, Inaki Williams. He's currently up. 71 minutes, and it's Jerome Opoku, who has been escorted out of the field, limping a bit on his left leg. They might have picked a knock in the process and trying to deal with that earlier challenge. That is so far promising showing from the Black Stars. Well, the last time they won was against Comoros here at Crespo Stadium. And since then, it's been a string of lackluster performances. And they would have to turn it on its head tonight against Wales. Here's Nico Williams down the right hand side for Wales. Finds Brooks. Chris Murphy. It's going to be a crossing, brought inside, and it's Benjamin Osari at the right place to claim it. Great showing again from the Ghanaian goalkeeper. That's Congreve with a lovely belter. Looking to pick the man in the night jersey, who's just been flashing, Lewis Comas, but arrives to shield late. Well, Prosper, I think so far so good. I mean, this has been one of the exciting plays we've seen from the Black Stars in some months, isn't it?
1: Yeah, it's actually been our best performance in the last 9 months, and I'm not surprised because we have a new coach, a new manager who has a lot of experience, a tank of experience in his locker in European and international football. So yeah, we can see it from the pattern of play, we can see from the chances we've created. I can tell you, if Otuado was our manager in a game like this, we probably wouldn't be playing this better. It's not as if we've skyrocketed and we are playing some Brazilian, prime Brazil type of football, so beautiful to see, but it's way better. There's a bit of more structure defensively, on the ball, off the ball. What we're doing is a bit convincing to see. So yeah, I think that it's been better, particularly in the second half too. Nwoma taking more responsibility. And you know, like I was saying, this is the World Cup for most of our young talents. The Irenchis, the Senayas, the Ajetes, the Nwomas, there are so many young chaps in the absence of Kudus Jiku who have to take the responsibility. You have to. Well, at the World Cup, even if you score one goal, it means so much for your career. Can ask the guy who hit the shoe for Ghana in the
0: 2020. Oh, sorry, Osman Bukhari.
1: Osman Bukhari. He was playing Champions League games against Man City and he was scoring hat tricks. Because at the World Cup, he put himself on the map, even though that goal proved to be very little in terms of what it meant ultimately for the result on the day, even because Ghana lost 3-2 to Portugal. But because Bukhari scored, even though right now he's not having being in the greatest place, but it meant a lot for him. So I expect most of these young players to take on more responsibility.
0: Well, so Jordan Ayew is heading for the bench. With Inaki Williams coming in. Not the best of season for him, but at least he's an experienced player who'll send it all on the world stage. Returning for his second World Cup. But importantly, he's gonna have it as many as 15 debutants heading into North America. It tells you that lack of experience definitely will be huge. And they will need to take a bit of inspiration from some of the big guns like Jordan Ayew and the rest that have been there. But it's a bit of exchanges there. Oh, game restarts, yes. 75 minutes, 15 minutes more left in this game. Not the best of touch from Enes Nyaman. He couldn't really get to it. As Chris Meffin brings it back to Dalo. As we get to see Wales pushing men up front now, playing from the far left inside, out wide, as they try to see if they can get onto Ghana's edge, the edge of their 18 yard, but Ghana wins possession. Marvin Senna turning it in. Nico Williams managed to keep it. As they pile on the presser halfway in Ghana's territory. That's a big round there. And Benjamin Asari again just running across it to ensure that Congreves arrives to sail it. But it's Ethan Ampen once again. Who knows? He could have delivered and scintillating one. But finally, we get to see Gideon Mensah join the fray after that confrontations. A bit at sea, but exactly might be the situation.
1: Yeah, I think we're going to have to know more about it after the game in the post-match presser, because Carlos Queiroz is going to be asked about it, because he was like Bellamy, Queiroz, Senaya, and our right fullback who just came on, that we're not happy with the way the fourth official was taking those decisions there and delaying the substitution for Ghana. And there's a bit of confrontation here and there, but I think we know more about what really transpired in terms of the exchanges, what was said when the post-match press or after the game, when our manager speaks. I'm sure a lot of our journalists in there, the Michael TJ's, who's obviously media journalists, correspondent over there, will definitely be bringing us up to speed on what just transpired.
0: Well, so it's Alidu Said, who is coming from Marvin Senaya, as well as Inaki Williams coming from Jordan Ayew. As Craig Bellamy under pressure at the moment. But interestingly, it's the first time Wales are hosting an African side at the Cardiff City Stadium. The last time they played an African opposition, it was a bit of disaster. Back in 1998, when Tunisia lost them by 4-0 in that fixture. But here's Ghana again. Very deep inside Wales territory. Jonas Adjete onto the left-hand side now for Christopher Bakbonsu. Looks for options. It's Ghana taking your time. Jerome Opoku. Jonas Adjete. Does Alidu Seydou coming in, having the first touch of the ball so far. And it's back to Benjamin Asari. Really keeps his eyes stuck onto the ball, unless to prevent any trouble from looming. Maybe ensuring that there's no bounce off the ball.
1: Yeah, if you can clearly take a look at Ghana's shape right now, you see that in defense, Gideon Mensah, it's that lateral and Alidi Sadis on the right. We have Opoku and Ajete in the center back areas. But our current pivot, the two starting DMs, so the two DMs on the field right now, is Kalebi Irinchi and Kwesi Sibor. It gives you a clear indication that Carlos Queiroz will play Irinchi in midfield, particularly after he's played him in midfield in this game and he scored a goal. It means that Irinchi will be given more opportunities in midfield since we have Senaya and Alidu Seidu in the right back areas. It means that now the youngster will be given a chance to prove himself in midfield. I think that he'll go on to be great.
0: Well, let's see. Well, the Black Stars Vicar hat going through this one goal cushion. We're just 10 minutes left. Inaki Williams trying to chase it again, but so much power behind the ball for him to hatch on to, and it means that Wales will have the opportunity to press the restart button all over again from the back as we have a look at their technical bench, not a placing facial expressions from the officials. Daniel James looking on from the bench. Not a kind of scoreline he'll be expecting about. Here's Caleb Yentry over elaborating, gives the ball away to Chris Murphy. And Wales taking your time, taking the wind out of the sail. Walking pace. Yes, Rondon. Out wide at the right-hand side. Brings Congreve. Drifting infield. Relays it for Da Silva at the far left-hand side. Ghana have got a bit of defending here to do. Onto the edge. Ghana needs to be careful. Yes, it's an Ampedu. That's a shot there, but again, comes off. Ricky says of somebody. And it's Chris Murphy who picks the broken passes, begins it all over again, recycles it. 81 minutes. And it's Wills chasing that equalizer at this juncture. It's an Ampedu. Rondon. And he's looking for Isaac Davis. Wales breaks into Ghana's box now. Bit of trick in here. Release inside, but again, that's another brave defending. Caleb Gentry, Thomas Asante falls back to help. And it's a bit of physicality now. You can see that the Wales players have just imported a bit of physicality into their game. Quick recovery. And that has been one of the attributes of Bellamy's side. Who are just taking their time to see if they can fasten their chances. But that's a lovely

0: man, 73 years of age. I've seen everything in football. A lot of experience. Over 35 plus years of experience.
1: So much experience.
0: Heading.
1: Being with Alex Ferguson, being Real Madrid coach in the early 2000s, being with South Africa.
0: Qualified them in 2002, couldn't make it.
1: Didn't make it with them.
0: Hold on a bit. Yes, Congreve brings it inside Ghana's penalty area. It's cleared away. That's Calabrian Tree struggling to just push it away. But Wales managing to keep possession. It is 7 minutes. They've just got 3 minutes in normal time to reply. And here they go again. Congreve, that's a pinpoint cross. Ghana needs to be careful. That's another lovely delivery into the channel. But it's Davis who just lifted very wide off the mark. And Craig Bellamy in deep agony on the touchline.
1: Yeah, Bellamy can't believe it because it's a really, really good chance in the box. He turns himself, but that is a poor, poor, poor finish from David. Doesn't even try and touch the goalkeeper. So wide from the goal. From 6 yards out next to Benjamin Sayre.
0: Well, I thought it was better, but from a different angle. Yeah, a that's different angle, woeful, a woeful touch, isn't it?
1: Woeful, woeful finish. Yeah.
0: But Ghana now, in the last 10 minutes, they've been denied of some spell of possession. This has been Will's showmanship. And here, they will drift from the right-hand side, giving away chip plays. And that's Niyama, who picks it up in plenty of space. It's got a bit of support ahead of him, Inaki Williams, but decides to retract back to find Ali Seidu. Is there a Jonas Ajete? Abdul Mumin. It's brought back to Abdul Mumin. Decides to go long, centrally, on that vertical line to Jonas Ajete. Ghana taking their time. Benjamin Asari, Abdul Mumin. And it's a long whip inside. And you know, the big question right now will be if you're not careful and the goal comes through you. Oops.
1: Yeah.
0: I'm not sure you can sleep tonight.
1: You make the mistake right now.
0: But here, it's Wales breaking loose here at the left-hand side. Just across the face of goal. I know that will take the quality of the Ghanaian defense again to deal with this menace.
1: Yeah, it's a really good play from Davis on the left-hand side. Brings the crossing. Good contact. That was great contact. Not so great contact again. And then yeah. He should be testing the goalkeeper. People heads it far wide. Baba Rahman just clears away the danger. Corner for Wales.
0: So corner for Wales here, and they would have to deal with this with the likes of Broadhead all waiting to receive it. Congreve sent it across and is turned in an opposite direction. It's an Ampedo, not with the best of touch. The Leeds United man struggling this evening to find at least a goal in this game. That is not the kind of header you expect from this quality player. But again, there were lots of yellow set, traffic of yellow set inside Ghana's penalty area.
1: Ghana have defended resolutely since the 30th minute of the game. So now we are on the 90 minutes, 5 minutes added on.
0: But absolutely.
1: Yeah, but we have defended so well. And if we can keep this up in the game against Panama, I think the game against Panama will be a game like this. Very similar.
0: That's another lovely way to take it off. That's Jonas Ajete. Well, scores full mark after running back to deal with it again. So far, it's been the only, aside Gideon Mensah, the defenders who have been kept on, ordinarily ahead of the game.
1: Even you Gideon, don't expect Gideon has gone off for Baba Rahman. So, Baba Rahman has come on. So, it's basically Jonas Ajete who's been consistent.
0: Absolutely. So, tells you.
1: The coach has full confidence in
0: it. And that wasn't the narrative ahead of the game.
1: Yeah. I think this game will seal a lot of peace in the mind of Ghanaians on the part of Jonas Ajete that they can trust them going into the World Cup. Because before this game, a lot of doubts were there.
0: Yes, Brandon Thomas Asante plays it away. Was trying to pick. Ernest Niyama couldn't pick him. Wales back in possession. Out wide on the left-hand side. As ball runs out for a train advantage. And it's Andrews who's coming in a 10 jersey. Approaching the second minute of the 5 minutes that have been added, one is Wales

0: looking to come for it. It's and that's a pinpoint hit there, but again, it's just floating across the face of goal. Whoosh.
1: Yeah, that was really, really good. Ampadu just laid the ball down for it. What a strike. It's dinking. It's sort of a knuckle strike, but it's just too much height on the ball. It doesn't dink and fall beyond Benjamin Asare in time. Yeah.
0: And he gets applause from his manager, Sheehan. It's the man with that lovely stinker from outside of Ghana's 18 yard. The man in the 22 jersey. A bit of Pemi head there from Sheehan.
1: Yeah, I mean, when you live in Wales, you have some good money.
0: Or here?
1: It's all Bobra.
0: not Kwesi Sibos. I mean, dyed yellow hair.
1: Oh, allow the Oviedo man. Allow him. Allow
0: but
1: him.
0: Here's Wales chasing it from the right-hand side. Placed in Congreve. Looking for space to tread it through the middle. Finally gets one, and it's with a skipper. Itan. But it's a difficult space. Congreve saved again with it out wide at the right-hand side. Ten inside, big chance there, and it is an equalizer.
1: There you go.
0: Wales are back in his game.
1: There you go. Oh, my goodness.
0: Crazy stuff in his dynamics.
1: Oh, goodness. And then it's on the wing of Barbara, man. We're going to see this goal again. And this goal, Baba left the camp of Ghana, said he wasn't going to play for Ghana again 3 years because the fans were booing him and there was a lot of negativity. It's Baba Rahman that's been taken off by Congreve. Look, he's taken on the outside. He loses his man. Beautiful cross in the box. It's a header and it's a goal. For all of the defensive work that have been done in the last 60 minutes, and we don't want to single him out, but Baba's been beaten. The cross is in and it's a goal. You see, in the 2022 World Cup, defensively, he wasn't great. And I don't want to bring a Derek Korn conversation here because it will take the whole thing to another point. But he should not be beaten by his man this way. He's beaten by his man. There's a good cross in the box. He came on. And he's wearing the Ghana captain back. And you said here, Victor, that the person who will allow Ghana to concede and make a mistake, that person's chances at the World Cup starting will be a problem.
0: Absolutely. Let's see if Ghana can reply here. Just a few seconds left on the clock. And it's great play from Nico Williams to have found Kumas inside Ghana's penalty area. And now it's on level at the Cardiff City Stadium. Perhaps it could stay this way if nothing really changes. Here's Jonas Adjete. Will not waste so many seconds on the ball. That's a huge play looking for Inaki Williams, but just too strong for him. So far, Inaki Williams have been denied or starved of services up front. Sheehan dragging it up front. Just a few seconds left. Wales looking for that inspiration in his last few seconds. 5 minutes of additional time over. This could be the last opportunity, barring a few minutes. It's brought in. It's a big chance there. But again, he dips his leg under it and it's gone the wrong way from Davis.
1: Bellamy can't believe it. The game ends.
0: So that's it. What a crazy game we've seen so far from these two sides. And what a way to concede. After all the hard work, 93 minutes of hard work, finally, it's Kumas who breaks Ghana's heart and throws Wales back into the tie. And there was nothing, absolutely nothing, the goalkeeper could do about it.
1: Yeah, there was nothing that Nasari could do about that strike. You can see really, really great embrace between John Pintle and Craig Bellamy, who spent really good time in the Premier League, Fulham against Liverpool. They have a really good understanding there. Kumas with that last-minute equaliser for Wales. But I mean, I think all in all, it was a positive game for Ghana. A lot of things to learn from. A lot of players were given opportunities. 7, 8, 9 substitutions. It gave everybody a chance to prove themselves, get themselves match fit, match ready. get a bit of athleticism, get some bit of energy and inspiration, right, ahead of that all-important opener against Panama. And in the group in which we are in, L, we are going to have to wait and wait and wait because we're in the last group. So we'll be playing very late. Even that game against Panama, Ghana time is 11 p.m. So there's just so much time between now and then. Not so much, but good enough time to prepare. And this game was the test run. All in all, a good game for Ghana. We end the five-game losing streak, but we're still not with a win in 8 to 9 months.
0: Warren, 20 seconds away from a win, and it's just blown apart. Well, it's ended at the Cardiff City Stadium after an exciting exchange between the West African side, four-time African champions Ghana, who was sent into the lead through the second half substitute Caleb Entry. And it's Kumas who got Wales back into the game with just 2 minutes left on the clock, deep in additional time. And the Blasters team will have a bit of two chats. There's been a very inspiring performance from them. But don't go anywhere. We spend some few minutes with you before we say goodbye.

0: Well, so it's all over, and I mean, we get to wrap up this game, the international friendly between Wales and Ghana. Kuzo, it's all ended even.
1: Yeah, all ended even. Ghana could have run away, should have run away with that all-important win, the first win since October last year, the FIFA World Cup qualifier against Comoros. But I think there were a lot of positives. We even played more shots on target than Wales today, even though in the first 15 minutes, they were absolutely mesmerizing. They were so good. But after they took off the likes of Brooks, they took off the likes of Daniel James, Moore, I just knew that we're going to grow into that game. And then, and it's no mind that second half, Caleb Yirinchi, they picked their spot, they picked their moment, and they made the best of it. Ghana defended resolutely. Jonas Adjetey at the back, Jerome Opoku at the back, Gideon Mensah, they were really, really good at the back. Atizigi in that first half was just so incredible. But, we just had to ruin the party at the end, at the tail end, unfortunately. After Babaraman was taking on Loftus Man, good cross in the box, and Ghana go on to concede. But so many positives. I think the structure of the team, what we did with the ball, without the ball, so many spells in possession where we showed that we could be in control, and we're going to need to see more of that at the World Cup. There are rumors, there are conversations that when a team flies to the US, there might be one friendly before the World Cup again. So we might see another game, maybe we'll not see another game, but all in all, a satisfactory performance, way better than we saw in our last five games in the Utuado.
0: Well, let's quickly run through some of the stats that we have here. Ball possession, we all knew that, I mean, it's slided hugely in favor of Wales, who had 67% as compared to, from what I'm seeing here, 33 for the Black Stars.
1: Yeah.
0: Total shots, 11 for Ghana, and then 18 for Wales. Number of saves, Wales 5, Ghana just 2. Mm. 2 saves from Ghana. Now, that should tell you the number of, I mean, opportunities or chances we created.
1: Yeah, it speaks a lot. 11 shots in this game for Ghana is the most we've had in our last five games, honestly. So, and 5 of them were on target. Even more shots on target than Wales, like I was saying previously in my submission. So, it's a positive. There are a lot of positives to pick out of this game. You look at the options, so many substitutions, so many minutes afforded the players for us to see who's in a good place, who's not so in a great place, who and what can we tweak when we have a pacey winger, what fullback should we use when we have a more, inverted winger, a winger that likes to invert and create chances from the inside and to touch the wing, what kind of fullbacks or defenders should we use? So I think that there's so many learning curves, so many learning points from this game, and I'm really glad that in the absence of Djiku, defensively, we looked rock solid. What it means for us is that at the Mondial, we can trust the likes of Adjetey and the others to not be particularly great, but they can put in a decent performance. I think the party was able, it looked a bit off. Opening 20 minutes was really good, but towards the end, after he picked that yellow card, looked like he was going to get sent off after that second challenge. The referee allowed him to stay on the pitch because it's a friendly and all of that. Oh, he escaped the second yellow. I think that because of that, he was a bit retrieved at halftime, was taken off. But yeah, even without Partey, we've been able to play Sibo and Yirinchi in midfield and still try to work the ball around. So it's better. This performance was a better performance.
0: Last word from you, then we get to go away. We didn't really see much from Prince Edu Kwabena in this game.
1: Yeah.
0: And we didn't also see, I mean, the poster boy of the team at the moment, Antoine Semenyo.
1: Yeah, said that reportedly he wasn't going to play because he arrived for this game later. There's reportedly an issue in around camp in relation to Semenyo. So, it's unfortunate to see him in a game like this, because in a game like this, you want to see the man who's had a really brilliant season with Manchester City afforded some minutes to make a strong impression, but that didn't happen. But we're just still like so many positives, like I was saying. So, go Black Stars, go. All the best at the World Cup.
0: Well, certainly. So that's how we close the dockets on tonight's international friendly between Wales and Ghana here on 3FM 92.7. Of course, we've got goodies for you as far as the World Cup is concerned. 9 days from today, all the matches live here on 3FM 92.7. My name is Victor Kwao, and I did it with Prosper Kuzo and with the support of the entire team, Rabi and the likes of the guys, Andrew, Joshua, and the likes. I mean, have a nice evening. Let's cheer the Black Stars as far as this World Cup is concerned.

Welcome. This is Ghana Tonight. We're live from our news hub at Desawe Kanda, also live on TV3 Ghana on Facebook and on DSTV channel 279. I am Alfred Okanse. We're live as well on 3FM 92.7. Coming up tonight, Speaker of Parliament Aban Sumana Kinsford-Bagwin orders the reconsideration of the Human Sexual Rights and Family Values Bill, but Majority Leader is insisting the bill has been passed. We will engage some stakeholders as well. Seek their thoughts on this latest development. Also, tonight, we'll put the spotlight on the performance of the Black Stars after a draw with the Wales in the last international friendly ahead of the World Cup. Well, a number of you already started sharing your views on social media. We'll connect with a man on the ground who watched the match at the stadium. Stay with us. Rising fuel prices continue to put pressure on consumers, businesses, and the overall economy. But what exactly is causing the price instability? We'll speak to the Chamber of Bulk Oil Distributors tonight. We have this and more, including a developing story in Kumasi, where the Kofanoti Teaching Hospital has announced it cannot receive patients at its accident and emergency center. We'll tell you why this is happening. We'll give you an update as well of an accident that happened. We got news of it earlier today in the Volta region. There's been an accident as well that has been reported in the central region involving a school bus with some 40 school children in there as well. This was last night. We'll give you an update on that here on the Ghana Tonight. As always, you're an integral part of the conversation. Let's hear from you. The hashtag we're using is Ghana Tonight on Facebook and on X. Let's get talking.

0: Speaker of Parliament Alban Gbagbin says Parliament must revisit the passage of the Human Sexual Rights and Family Values Bill. He says the bill was passed, but the process used in taking it through the third reading has raised serious procedural concerns. He is therefore asking MPs to reconsider the bill.
1: Honourable members, I call on Parliament to rely on the provisions of motions and the conventions of this House to go back to this historic and important bill and reconsider it.

0: Drama unfolded on Tuesday when NPP Bono Regional Chairman Kwame Bafo, aka Abronye, showed up with his lawyer before presiding Judge Joseph Yenuban Kusong for continuation of his case. The presiding judge took issue with an allegation by the defense lawyer that the court failed to capture accurately what transpired at the last sitting. Lawyer Daniel Mate Adu is lawyer for Abronye.
1: I have a document I uttered, and as a lawyer, how can I run away from the document I uttered myself? But as I said, in the end, the court's record is the court's record. And notwithstanding whatever the lawyer heard, the court's record is superior. So if in the end, and on record for that day, it was indicated or it was indicated contrary to what we said, we will go by the records of the court. But it doesn't also take away what counsel and the legal team heard in court. And not just counsel and the legal team, the accused person himself as well.

0: Government has announced plans to complete and operationalize more than 35 stalled health facilities nationwide to strengthen healthcare delivery and support the achievement of universal health coverage. Speaking at a Ghana Health Service Senior Managers Meeting, Health Minister Kwabena Minta-Akando said efforts are underway to mobilize resources to finish the projects and make them functional, with a focus on improving access to quality health care, especially in underserved communities.
1: The state is looking for resources to continue and complete not less than 35 of the Adedawa One Health facilities. So that is what government is directly going to invest in. We have 3 tiers of strategies. One is government direct investment to finish and run. The second one is our partners in the sector, CHAG and others.

0: Greater Accra Regional Director of National Disaster Management Organization, NADMO, Dennis Nate Ajano, says engineers who approved building permits and property owners who developed wetlands and Ramsar sites will face prosecution even after affected structures are demolished. He made the announcement at the launch of the No Do No Do Flood Awareness Campaign by NADMO, aimed at encouraging responsible environmental practices to help reduce flooding.
1: And those who are building on waterways, the first thing is your structure will be pulled down. And I think in the past we've been doing demolition of the structures without any prosecution. But now, when we pull down the structure, we'll prosecute you, the owner, as well. Then you can bring the one who sold the land to you on board. And also, if you have permits, then the engineer who authorized that permit would also be brought to book, because wetlands are not title lands.

0: The Bank of Ghana is warning individuals and businesses against holding foreign currency in anticipation of a depreciation of the cedi. According to the central bank, some investors suffered significant losses after the cedi strengthened sharply against the US dollar last year, recording gains of about 40%. Matilda Asante-Siedu is the second deputy governor.
1: I urge every actor, because we've seen that semblance in the market. Whether you're a bank, you're an importer, you're an exporter, you're an investor, to transact on the genuine and present needs, not out of fear and panic. 92%. Because as you have heard, our reserves continue to build, and they are there as buffers to help us support this economy.

0: 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This is Ghana Tonight. We're live on 3FM 92.7, also on TV3 Ghana on Facebook. Now, coming up next, we're just getting some very troubling news from the Ashanti region. Komfo-Anokye Teaching Hospital says it can no longer receive patients at its accident and emergency center. We're on the ground live tonight because this has gotten quite a number of you worried. We want to understand exactly what the details are on this particular issue and this development. The management of the Komfo-Anokye Teaching Hospital, from what you're learning right now, has announced that its accident and emergency center is full and overflowing with patients waiting, and is therefore not in a position to admit new emergency cases. That's why the accident and emergency center or the unit is full and overflowing. We understand people are having to wait. Patients, accident patients are having to wait in there. And this is a development that has forced their management to literally cease any admission of new accident patients or persons who have been involved in accidents or emergencies. It has consequently urged the public to make use of peripheral hospitals in the region until the situation at its accident and emergency center improves in a day or two. Well, this is a statement that we've seen, a copy of it signed by its head of public affairs, Kwame Frimpong, released in Kumasi earlier today. The hospital noted that the accident emergency center, which was originally designed as a 37-bed facility, has currently 61 patients on admission. And that's as we speak now. That's the orange, yellow, and red critical wards with 34 others in a queue waiting for their turn. William Evansinkum is at the Komfo-Anokye Teaching Hospital. The videos you are seeing, these are live videos of the hospital right now as we speak. What is going on there? These are live videos from the Komfo-Anokye Teaching Hospital. And let's go on to the telephone first and speak to Kwame Frimpong. He heads the public affairs unit of the Komfo-Anokye Teaching Hospital. William Evansinkum is at the hospital live for us. These are the live videos we showed you earlier. William is there for us. But Mr. Frimpong, good evening. Thank you for joining us.
1: Good evening. Thanks for the opportunity.
0: Great. Now, we just got a copy of the statement you issued about the accident emergency center of the Komfo-Anokye Teaching Hospital being full, and as a result, you are unable to admit any new accident and emergency cases. I mean, how dire is the situation? Reason why you've had no option now than to issue this notice that, look, you cannot admit anymore.
1: So, management thought that it would be unconscionable, even in Connecticut, to allow patients to troop to the center when it is clear that there is no space to admit them. Already, we have doubled the intake in some of the units, and even the orange ward,
2: more than doubled.
1: And just before, after the time that the statement was issued, 34 patients were waiting whilst we were struggling to get space to admit them. So the issue was that there are peripheral hospitals, there are different hospitals where those patients go for some level of care after some hours. When we're able to decongest the center through discharges, then these patients can then come in. It was basically to help save patients and prevent avoidable deaths. That's how come that statement was made. As already indicated in the statement, the hospital or the center was designed as a 37-bed capacity facility. The red ward had 7 beds as the original number of this size. Mm-hmm. But we now are admitting around 13, 14, so we start receiving more. The orange had 12 beds, but this evening we cleared over 30, which means that we have more or less almost tripled the number of patients that we have to send there. And that is the routine practice. We've always been over admitting, we are adding more beds to the same space, but it gets to a point where no matter our best efforts, we are unable to further expand access for such critical cases. And that's how come that legislation was issued.
0: I see, but
1: in the aftermath of the issuance of the statement, the country meeting was held with the regional health directorate, and all the medical superintendents in the region participated in that meeting.
0: Right.
1: And some agreement has been reached, and we are hoping that by the time we review the situation by the morning, things might have changed, and we may be in the position to resume the admission of dire emergencies.
0: And I hear the conditional clause of you may be, there's no certainty, you know, at least for now, even though the arrangements in place.
1: We have a fair idea about our patient flow, and that's why we gave a time limit of 24 hours, because we were very sure that by that time, even on our own, we have been able to decongest the facility.
0: But
1: following the meeting we held with the Ghana Health Service regional authorities, during which all medical superintendents in the region participated, we have an additional support system that we think can even help us to decongest the facilities faster to allow for the resumption of dire emergencies sooner than later.
0: I see. But then even if you decongest in the next few days by discharging some of the patients, you say you have over 30 patients who are already on the waiting list, waiting to get in. So I assume you will not discharge 30 patients within the next 24 to 48 hours to admit the people on the waiting list, is it not?
1: I've already indicated that we know our patient flow numbers, and so we are very hopeful that we can do even that numbers on our own within 24 hours. What is refreshing is now that the Ghana Health Service facilities are going to come on board to take the non-critical emergencies. You know, we have dire emergencies and we have the not-so-critical emergencies. The Ghana Health facilities are going to take those cases, and those cases are being going to be managed by the Ghana Health facilities with the support of our consultants and senior specialists.
2: 92.7.
1: Whereas the hospital also does this home periodic reviews to see which patient can discharge a home as quickly as possible so that you create more space to admit the dire emergencies.
0: I see.
1: But we are very, very hopeful that with the Ghana Health Service team coming on board, the situation will be a lot better than it has been this evening.
0: Reverend Bob, thank you. Thank you for joining us. And maybe in 30 seconds, are there any plans to expand the accident emergency unit? Because for Kofanochi, 37-bed unit for accident and emergency, that's certainly too small. So are there any plans to expand?
1: And this emergency center, that is not just serving Kumasi. It's not just serving Asante region.
0: Right.
1: It's serving the middle bed and the northern Epaiko. There are certain specialties that are only available at the Kofanochi Teaching Hospital.
0: Right.
1: Now, the long-term solution is not even the expansion of the Kofanochi Teaching Hospital as an emergency center. It is the construction of additional tertiary care facilities in the region so that we take some of the burden off Kofanochi. You know, the Asante region has a population that is virtually the same as Greater Accra. The Kolobu is taking care of Greater Accra with the support of other well-established hospitals, purpose-built hospitals, that are able to do a lot of the things that Kolobu is doing. When it comes to Asante region, we don't have that luxury. All our hospitals are very small, they are not that well equipped, and their sizes are much below what is expected to serve the kind of population that we have. So, for instance, regional hospital, or the regional hospital at Sewua,
0: right,
1: and then the military hospital at Afari, if they could be brought on board, it will take a lot of the pressure off Kofanochi Teaching Hospital, because it's now very obvious that only one tertiary hospital in one of the focus regions in Ghana is no longer in the position to adequately
0: take
1: for the tertiary healthcare needs of the large population that is in this part of the country.
0: And
1: so that is the way forward.
0: Absolutely right. Thank you very much for talking to us. Kwame Frimpong speaks for the Konfranoti Teaching Hospital there. Very worrying and troubling development there. But William Evansinkum is at the hospital, Konfranoti Teaching Hospital now. He's connecting with us live from the hospital right now. And William, tell us what you see. You've been to the accident emergency center. Walk us through how dire the situation is, what you saw tonight.
3: Well, so I've read very unusual atmosphere as far as tonight is concerned. Now, I'm just standing in front of the ambulance entrance. So ordinarily, you expect to see maybe an ambulance or a sound of a siren of an ambulance, maybe bringing an emergency case. But that is not what we are seeing tonight. And I mean, some of us who have been using this particular corridor it is very, very unusual because you consider a time like this to be period for emergency cases. But that is not what we're seeing because the facility currently is full and it is also not accepting any new cases. So that is the current situation here at the accident emergency center. Very unusual atmosphere.
0: And we saw some movement earlier with the live videos you brought to us as well, and some people moving in and out of the place. Now, we hear Mr. Frimpong talk about possibly some of these patients in there being discharged to make room for others who are already on the waiting list to be admitted. Walk us through what you observe in that regard.
3: Well, absolutely. So one of such patients left to the hospital in one of these tricycles that I saw. I've seen about two of them, leaving the hospital with some of these discharged patients. Then, of course, I've also seen one tricycle also coming in to deliver medical oxygen cylinders, about four of them, if I was able to count well. So that is some of the things that I've been seeing here.
0: I see. And I know, William, you're still going to be on this one for us tomorrow, especially, and see how the day will be. As people are just sharing it this evening, we'll see how the situation will be during the day. Thank you. Thank you so much. William Evansinkum is our Northern Bureau Chief, live from the Konfranoti Teaching Hospital, where we understand the management has taken a decision not to admit any more patients into the Accident and Emergency Center because that place is full. You have over 30 patients on the waiting list to get in. That's accident and emergency. So think about it. That's how dire the situation. But from the Ashanti region, let's go to the Volta region, because earlier today, and that's what's coming up next, we got some updates of the tragic road crash that claimed 15 lives and injured 25 on the Piki Chame Road in the Volta region. Alex Kinate is going to be joining us right now on Zoom to have a quick conversation with him on the latest on this particular rather unfortunate incident earlier today. A tragic road accident at Piki Chame in the Volta region claimed 15 lives and left 25 others injured. The crash occurred in the early hours of today, Tuesday, near Piki Senior High School, where a container truck traveling from Nkwanta to Accra collided head-on with a passenger bus traveling from Bato to Kabiti in the Oti region. Now, emergency responders, including personnel from the Ghana National Fire Service, were deployed to the scene to carry out rescue operations and assist the injured. Let's go to Zoom right now. And Alex Kinate is joining us right now. He's with the Public Affairs Unit of the Ghana National Fire Service. Thank you so much, Alex Kinate. What's the latest that you've gotten from your men on the ground regarding this accident that claimed 15 lives earlier today? If you can unmute for me.
4: Okay. I'm sorry about that, Alfred.
0: That's
4: so,
0: okay.
4: As I said, it's always a pleasure to be with you on your platform. So as it stands now, our men, led by the district commander, ABU1 Okori, went with the DCE to assess the situation or the current condition of the 25 admitted people at the Pekki Hospital. It's good to note that these 25 people are responding to treatment. Unlike situations where you later hear some people further died, these people are responding to treatment. Again, it's worth noting that the unfortunate thing is a lot of them will be riddled with life-threatening conditions, such as, because we record a lot of people who broke their legs, and that's the problem. And so we are hoping that with time, maybe they'll recuperate. But the commander there has held various discussions with the MC over there, because it's very unfortunate that our crew are speaking to attend to more accidents than they do to fires. And so that shows the kind of situation that they deal with, meaning that that area is a very accident-prone area. So the commander has been having discussions with the MC or the DC to help identify some of these problems that keep bringing up these accidents so that they can find ways to address it, so that we prevent something like this in the future.
0: I see, but because your men were there and they were part of the first responders, why did you put the bodies of the deceased in the bucket of the pickup? I mean, was that the only option at the time?
4: Well, that was the only option at that time, because you realize that we were doing both extrication and we're doing both retrieval. And so it was important that we had to be able to get them all out, figure out those who are alive and separate them and be able to get medical attention for them. Mind you, the time was around 1. Our officers were there from 1:50 a.m., you know, when the whole thing happened. And so waiting for, and you know, ambulances do not carry dead bodies. So then you can't put these people in an ambulance. So it's unfortunate that it happened that way. But in order to be able to get them away from the scene and prevent further people from coming there and obstructing or distracting the scene of the incident, it became quite imperative to be able to find that method to be able to get them to the mortuary to prevent any, you know, it's at least it's better than leaving them on the floor, on the bare floor like that.
0: Well, I understand that, but there was also concern raised about how these bodies were handled. I mean, you had to just, and this, the videos, we have it. Yes, you say that was the only option you had, to just throw them in the back of the pickup there. I mean, you agree it could have been handled much better. I mean, based on what we all know.
4: Yes, definitely. If maybe it was during the daytime, and you know, and as a service, with our job as the fire service, our job ends when the rescue and extrication is done, and we hand them over to our brothers, the police service. So we came in, did our job by being able to cut through and be able to bring people out and then hand them over to our brothers, the police. And we know that every service has its challenges. Every service has its way of carrying out things. So I can't speak for them, you know, but looking at the time, I know that there might be constraints in being able to mobilize enough vehicles to be able to find a way back.
0: I see. You describe this area where this accident happened as an accident-prone area, meaning that a number of accidents have happened at that spot.

0: One of the major problems identified was the lack of
1: 92.7
0: lack of street lights in that area. And we are hoping that once these things, these recommendations are implemented, we could have street lights because, mind you, the road is a zigzag. They have curves, a lot of curves in there. And when it has a lot of curves in there and there are limited lighting or no lighting situation there, obviously, visibility is curtailed. And so it makes it difficult for you to. And obviously, we know that when you are driving, even in the curve, there's that tendency for you to sometimes get into the other lane. And so you can imagine that when that tendency is there and then there's no lighting and there's that tendency of you veering off, and it was 1 a.m. For all you know, right, the driver could be yawning. And so we are hoping, we've made recommendations to the assemblies, and as usual, they'll tell us they are working on it. It's our prayer that these recommendations will be implemented soon, so that in the future, be able to avoid such an occurrence.
2: All right. Alessio Nartek, thank you very much. He is with the Public Affairs Department of the Ghana National Fire Service, ADO, and Alessio Nartek. And that's the accident that claims 15 lives in the Volta region, Piki specifically. There was another accident in the central region last night, a tragic road accident involving a school bus that's claimed the lives of two pupils from the Alice Elites Academy, a preparatory school located at Asin Edubiase in the Asin South District of the Central Region. The deceased, a young boy and a girl, were among more than 40 school children traveling on a Mercedes-Benz Sprinter bus when the incident occurred on the Asin Humahu Road on the evening of Monday, June 1. Confirming the heartbreaking incident, the Central North Regional Motor Traffic and Transport Department Commander DSP Wanda Lomo provided details on the casualties and emergency response. According to DSP Lomo, a total of 40 affected children were rushed to nearby medical facilities immediately after the crash. 22 of the victims were transported to St. Francis Xavier Hospital, while the remaining 18 were taken to the Asin Edubiase Health Center. Let's take a listen to DSP Lomo.
3: We have only one working towing vehicle here. And when we called the driver, he told me he was in Accra then. And we try arranging for a tractor to also tow it. Those who have been helping us, they said their tractor too has broken down. However, the vehicle is no more in the river. It has been pulled outside. So we are making arrangement. As soon as the driver comes back from Accra, we'll let him tow the vehicle to the station here for further action. It is unfortunate this thing has happened, but I think we have to tighten the or let the law or crack the whip. Let me say we have to crack the whip because throughout the whole country, one thing I've noticed is that school children are loaded in vehicles without recourse to the fact that they are also passengers who must have a free sitting space. The vehicle in question, I don't think there are defects on the vehicle. From what I've seen so far, the vehicle was a good vehicle on the road. Right, that it was a human error that led to this accident.
2: That's the Central North Regional Motor Traffic and Transport Department Commander DSP Wanda Lomo. The details of this accident in the Central Region, unfortunately, two pupils confirmed it. But coming up next on Ghana Tonight, away from matters of accident, let's go to Parliament, because Parliament is divided as the Speaker orders a reconsideration of the anti-LGBTQ plus bill, but the majority leader says the matter is settled. There's nothing to reconsider. That's exactly what Mama Yarga is saying. Well, Speaker of Parliament, Right Honourable Abba Sumanakensok-Babin, is saying Parliament must revisit the passage of the Human Sexual Rights and Family Violence

0: News bill. It says the bill was passed, yes, on Friday, but the process used in taking it through the third reading has raised serious procedural concerns. It's therefore asking MPs to reconsider the bill. This is what happened in Parliament earlier today. Take a look.
1: Honourable members, I call on Parliament to rely on the provisions of motions and the conventions of this House to go back to this historic and important bill and reconsider it. The legitimacy, credibility, and enduring authority of any law depend not only on the objective sought to be achieved, but also in the integrity of the process by which the law is enacted. Procedural law is as equally important as substantive law. What we do here must be able to withstand any legal and constitutional challenges that are sure to come. The bill has, from its inception, been presented to the nation as a bipartisan legislative initiative. It is therefore my considered view that legislation of this magnitude ought, as far as practicable, to command not merely the numerical support of a majority of members, but also the broad confidence of the House regarding both its substance and the process by which it was adopted. What is right must be done rightly.
0: So the Speaker raised concerns about the procedure, but the Majority Leader, Mama Yaga, says this, that the Speaker is only appealing. He cannot in any way reverse what has happened on Friday. What has happened has happened. We have passed many bills the same way, and indeed there was no rule that was breached at all. That's Mama Yaga on his position on this matter. Nothing wrong happened on Friday. The Speaker says the procedure that was used, in his view, and based on what he's observed on Friday, even though he wasn't in Parliament, it was Bernard Ahiafo, the first Deputy Speaker, who presided over the business of the House. He said, the Speaker says he's observed, he's seen, he's at least been briefed on what happened on Friday. And from where he sits, there were some procedural issues. Mama Yaga says, no, the Speaker cannot in any way reverse what has happened. He was only just appealing. What has happened. Many bills have been passed in the same way. There was no rule that was breached in those instances.
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0: And it's not going to change this time around. Well, one person who holds the same view is the Tamale Central Member of Parliament, the former Minister for Lands and Natural Resources, Alhaji Nusuf Hussaini. I spoke to him on that's the former Member of Parliament for the Tamale Central constituency, former Minister for Lands and Natural Resources. I spoke to him earlier today on radio on Hot Edition. He says that he was quite surprised hearing the Speaker call for a reconsideration of aspects of a bill that has already been passed by Parliament. Take a listen.
3: The fact that this bill, because of its nature, this consensus must be prioritized. Saying, hearing what the Speaker of Parliament said yesterday about the passage of the anti-LGBTQ plus bill into law by Parliament on Friday, he says that consensus was not reached before the bill was passed, and considering the nature of the bill, consensus is key. I want to find out from you how that strikes you.
4: I'm surprised at the Speaker's statement. Consensus of Parliament is reached either when the leaders of Parliament decide that this is the way they will approach a matter, or when the matter is resolved by vote. That's the consensus. So it's a consensus that when matters cannot be resolved by negotiation and agreement, they are decided by a vote. That's the consensus. That's the parliamentary consensus. So I'm surprised that the Speaker is using consensus. By law, you vote to determine the outcome, or by negotiation.
3: I see. But what we are hearing now is that this anti-LGBTQ plus bill, even though was passed by Parliament on Friday, is set to undergo fresh parliamentary scrutiny because the Speaker has directed the House to reconsider aspects of the passage, even though this bill has been passed on Friday.
4: Well, again, that is a novelty. Because when a bill is read for the third time in Parliament and passed, Parliament becomes functus officio. So it's a novelty. I have not, during my stay in Parliament, I didn't come across an issue where the bill will be read the third time and passed and subjected to another reconsideration.
3: I see.
4: Because when a bill is read the third time and passed, Parliament becomes functus officio. They cannot consider the bill again.
0: Let's stay a bit further on this. And Reverend Father Matthew Kwesi Jenfi is the president of the Catholic Bishops' Conference, one of the key stakeholders in this anti-LGBTQ plus bill conversation. Reverend Father, thank you for joining us here on Ghana Tonight. And I know you've been monitoring all what's been happening after Friday. I mean, taking into consideration the fact that you've followed this every step of the way, does this development concern you in any way with what is happening in Parliament now?
5: Well, yes and no. Yes, because we want to make sure that the bill that is given to the president is bipartisan and that the bill contains all the essential elements that the people of Ghana a place in the original bill sent to Parliament. Now, anything devoid of the essential elements of the bill, if even it is sent to the president, will not be what Ghanaians are asking for. And that is why if they realize that certain elements have been eroded from the bill, then it may be very, very necessary for them to reassemble and get all these elements back in the bill. On the other hand, if indeed all these elements are there, then we may not see any reason why another section of Parliament will oppose the bill that has been passed. So we are not within Parliament, and we only hear these things from the members of Parliament. We will plead with them to put Ghana first, to put families first, and for them to come together in any way possible that is allowed by our laws to jointly send this bill to the president of Ghana for him to append his signature for it to become a law.
0: Now, the speaker references, Most Reverend, the procedure that was used on Friday in passing this bill by Parliament. But from where you sit, is there any aspect of the bill that has been passed that raises any concerns for you?
5: Well, that is what I'm saying, that we have only heard pieces here and there, not in a very coherent
2: 3FM,
5: manner. And you know, this is a legal document, and many of us are not legal experts. We expect that Parliament will know better, and they should not disagree on the essential elements of the law. I haven't seen and I haven't read since they passed the law, what aspects they have really removed and which ones they have added and which ones really modify significantly or not the original bill that has been sent. But we expect our experts, parliamentarians, intelligent, wise men and women that Ghanaians have placed their trust in, for them to come out with laws that protect families, that protect proper human sexual rights.
0: But the matter of consensus has also come up. In fact, yesterday, that was one issue the speaker referenced, consensus and procedure. And the fact that the critical nature of this bill must be passed with some considerable level of consensus. But should the absence of consensus stall the passage of the bill in any way?
5: Consensus does not mean that everybody will do what or agree. But if we are talking about partisanship, then yes, once the parties are divided on this law, then you must question, what are they divided over? What is the aspect that they are divided over? Is it because, as it is being said,
2: 3FM,
5: the law as it's presented now is eroded or is hollow of some of the essential elements? Or is it because they have added certain things that does not make the law as it is expected? Or what is the beef about? Why are the two political parties in parliament divided? Now, this is where those of us who are outside parliament, we find it very, very difficult to understand. And they know the law, they are lawmakers. And why they should disagree on this basic thing that concerns all of us, including them, as to what is good for Ghana, is something for all of us to ponder.
0: And in fact, that's another issue also to consider. And the coming days, to be honest, is one to watch on this. But Reverend Father Matthew Jenfi, President of the Catholic Bishops Conference, thank you so much for joining us here on Ghana Tonight. And we're going to go for this quick break. When we're back, we'll tell you about the reactions after the Black Stars match today, 1-1 with Wales. After this quick break, stay with us.

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7: Me didn't tantum, Mr. Freddy Kakalika, just call me cockroach.
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1: 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Lizzie Shito, dear. Ebesu Obiasu.
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3: 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And yes, spice.
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0: Well, welcome back. Now, this is Ghana tonight. A draw with Wales, but are the Black Stars ready for the big stage, the World Cup? That's a question on the minds of many. We're some 9 days away. We assess Ghana's form ahead of the World Cup. A number of you have been sharing your thoughts already after this game earlier this evening. Ghana was forced to settle for a 1-1 draw against Wales in an international friendly, denying the new head coach Carlos Queiroz a winning start ahead of the 2026 FIFA World Cup. How curious was Queiroz's decisions? That's at least his first game in charge of the Black Stars. That's the question we'll ask a number of you, and you've been sharing your thoughts with us. And this is it. And the kind of changes that were made, and as well as some of the decisions and during the game itself and changing the formation and so on. There's a number of you, the Black Stars struggled to find their rhythm, at least in the opening stages of the match in Cardiff. And then also, fortunately, we had some good developments and at least an improvement in the performance of the Black Stars in the second half that led to the first game, only the goal that we scored, which unfortunately was equalized in the 85th minute. Now, some of you have been sharing your thoughts with us on social media. This one here from Kofi Bento says, if I had any power, I will pick only local boys for Black Stars. It says, they won't be worse than this, and they will surely be hungrier, train harder, die more for Ghana, and play as a team better. We were lucky today. We were outplayed and outclassed. Kofi Bento there. Kofi Kinata, the musician, just posted Baba Rama's picture as to whatever you put the meaning to this. Quite a number of you have been commenting. And that Baba Rahman picture alone, as of about an hour ago when we took this, in 24 minutes had attracted 387 comments, over 2,100 likes in 24 minutes. That in itself tells you a lot about Baba Rahman. Then Caleb Yerenchi is the man who scored the goal for Ghana. He says, help me to thank God. That's Caleb Yerenchi. He came on from the bench. And let's look at the goal, Caleb Yerenchi's goal that he's thanking God for, with this post. In fact, he posted it just some 51 minutes and full of praise to God and to the help of his teammates as well. And at least his first goal in the Black Stars shirt. Take a look at this.
1: One of the most decorated players in this Wales team. He's played 61 times for them, yet to square goal. Ghana coming forward with Ernest Yama. Big opportunity for the Black Stars. Ernest Yama, Casino to his left. But that is a goal. That is a goal. Caleb Yerenchi gives the Black Stars the lead after that superb solo run from Ernest Yama. 65 minutes played at the Cardiff City Stadium. Caleb Yerenchi coming off the bench to give the Black Stars this lead. Wales have been dominating the game, but it is the Black Stars who opened the scoring. That is a good one for the young man who has been touted as the next big thing. Ghana 1, Wales 0.
2: This is all about the hard work off the ball. Ghana wins the ball and immediately throws bodies forward. And it's all about Enes Nyama here. Just look at that drop of shoulder there. He probably should have finished the chance off, and Yerenchi also should have finished the rebound off. But it's just reward for committing bodies forward and ensuring that you're able to get the rebound.
1: But still, game continuing Enes here with Wales trying to get the equalizer. That was a beautiful goal. Kumas with a beautiful header connecting from that Nico Williams cross to get the equaliser for Wales with about 2 minutes to end. And Oreku, you talked about the fact that there's been a with Wales trying to get the equaliser. That was a beautiful goal. Kumas with a beautiful header connecting from that Nico Williams cross to get the equaliser for Wales with about 2 minutes to end. And Oreku, you talked about the fact that there's been a change in tactics. A lot of crosses are being sent into the box. Kumas has tried several times, and this time he planted the ball beyond goalkeeper Benjamin Asare.
2: Yeah,
1: Abdul Baba Rahman
2: no need
1: failing to deal
2: no
1: with Nico commit, Williams yeah. in there. Nico getting past Baba Rahman.
0: And well, that was the heartbreak. After 90 minutes holding on to this goal, and then 3 minutes into the 5 minutes added time, our hearts were broken, unfortunately. But before we go, ECG has given us a notice of some planned maintenance works for improved services, and this will result in temporary power outages in these areas tomorrow, 3rd June, 9 to 5 p.m. I'm right here, Goyal Filling Station, Agbogba Junction, Wisconsin University, parts of North Legon, Top Hebal, Akachi Abor, Agbogba Police Container, surrounding areas. That's not the only one. Let's go to the next. That's not the only areas. There are a few more. Which will show you. This one also same tomorrow. They say they are undertaking planned maintenance works will result in temporary outages at Odumase, Akukwaso, Hemang, Krodria, and surrounding areas. And then there was a third notice as well. Other areas. Tomorrow, 10 a.m. to 4 p.m., level 400. There's a place named level 400. Anyway, communities 19 and 20, Awudu Isaka, St. Bakita, Afrewa Junction, Sankofo, Yellow Signboard, Michelle Camp Gate, Kakasunaka, Bechile, Soja Line, and surrounding areas, 10 a.m. to 4 p.m. Then, 9 a.m. to 3 p.m. tomorrow, Chicago,
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0: Subri, Amiaso, Achiasi, Kwame Krum, BBNE, Mensing Gold Mining Company, Tanodumase, KD Sreso, Nyinei, Kufuor Camp, all these areas, Ntobroso, and Agogoso, all these areas will be affected. And Nyinamanso, 1 and 2 surrounding areas, 9 a.m. to 3 p.m. tomorrow. So take note of this. 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On behalf of the rest of the team, thank you for staying with us here on Ghana Tonight. I'm Alfred Akansi. 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